0: You're calling for a $50 an hour federal minimum wage. That's seven times the current national minimum wage of $7.25 an hour. Can you explain how that would be economically sustainable for small businesses? You have 60 seconds.
1: First, let me say I owned and ran a small business for 11 years. I created...
2: And did somebody demand that you pay your workers $50 an hour when you were running your small business? 888-971-SAG, 888-971-7243, Larry Elder, Salem News Channel. If we're talking about a Democratic politician, can the race card be very far away? Over 40 shootings in Chicago, Father's Day weekend, seven people killed. And here's Mayor Johnson's agenda, number 44.
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5: Not long ago, there was a Senate contest pitting a black Democrat versus a black Republican. The black Democrat got elected. But they're still talking about racism, racism, racism. Did I just dream, or did Obama get elected in 2008 and re-elected 2012? Did that really happen? Apparently not. Because after all, racism remains a major problem in America, according to the Democrats. The party of Jim Crow, the party of slavery, the party of Confederacy, the party of the KKK, the party of Dred Scott, the party that destroyed the nuclear intact family, the party that opposes school choice. Need I go on? Let's do this again tomorrow. God bless.
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15: With SRN News, I'm Keith Peters in Washington. The Justice Department is cracking down on health care fraud. Acting U.S. Attorney General Todd Blanche announced hundreds of arrests in a multi-billion dollar effort.
16: These individuals participated in health care fraud schemes involving over $6.5 billion in false claims submitted to Medicare, Medicaid, and other health care programs.
15: Among those charged is a nurse practitioner accused in Texas of billing Medicare for medically unnecessary wound care procedures and using the proceeds for fancy jewelry and luxury cars. Prosecutors say a mental health company owner targeted the homeless by billing for crisis stabilization services they did not need. President Trump is discussing the impact of his tax agenda while speaking in Pennsylvania. Willie Nelson reports.

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1: President Trump is pointing to tax relief as a major benefit of his economic agenda.
2: We delivered no tax on tips, no tax on overtime, and no tax on Social Security for our great Pennsylvania seniors. And our tax cuts are projected to boost take-home pay for Pennsylvanians by an average of more than $10,000 a year per household. Think of that.
1: The president says the tax cuts should give Republicans a major boost heading into the midterms. Willie Nelson, the White House.
0: In the first of several primary runoff results this evening, Alan Wilson has won the Republican nomination for governor in South Carolina. He defeated Lieutenant Governor Pamela Yvette. Both have been endorsed by President Trump. Governor Henry McMaster is term limited. On Wall Street, the Dow down by 45 points. The NASDAQ dropped 579, with the S&P 500 lower by 107. This is SRN News.
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8: Tonight, expect partly cloudy skies with warm and humid conditions and a low of 81. Tomorrow, there may be a thundershower in a few spots in the morning. Otherwise, anticipate periods of clouds and sunshine with high temperatures reaching 93. Tomorrow night will be partly cloudy with a low of 79. I'm meteorologist Jason Caterina. That's your exclusive AccuWeather forecast on AM 930, The Answer.
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9: Time of division and distrust, clarity matters more than ever. 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
10: Morning glory and evening grace, America. I'm Hugh Hewitt. Welcome to the Hugh Hewitt Show. I'm kicking off this hour with Matt Continetti. He of the Wall Street Journal, he of the American Enterprise Institute. On Thursdays, he's he of the Commentary Podcast as well. And now we've talked him in. I don't know how we did this. Into a couple of times a week, but I love getting Matt's take. This is the short version on Tuesday. Matt, I hope you're having a great week. I don't have time to mess around and find out how everything's going. I want to get right to the propaganda war with the Iranian regime. President Trump and the Iranian regime seem to have fundamental misunderstandings. One of them is wrong about what's in the agreement. Are we getting played by the Iranians?
11: I don't know if we're getting played by the Iranians, Hugh. I think what's happening is a messaging war over the agreement. And, you know, in Iran and Trump, you have two master kind of overseers of the media. Trump is a master of the media. But the Iranian echo chamber, they're pretty powerful, too. And so we're seeing these clashing narratives. I think what most matters is the actions. Is the strait open? Is the oil getting out? Will the Iranians follow up on their commitment? Are we rewarding them for performance, not simply for showing up at the negotiating table? And are we allowing Israel to defend itself, not just against imminent attacks, whatever that means, but actually able to defend the Israeli population from the Hezbollah strikes that have been going on throughout this supposed ceasefire?
10: All right, so Secretary Rubio has been heard from today. He's on the tarmac at an Abu Dhabi goggle, and he took some questions. I want your assessment of his answers. This is cut number four, talking about the money side of the deal. Secretary Rubio in Abu Dhabi.
12: The Vice President and the President have both insisted that the U.S. will not pay any money into that fund. Are you going to be asking Gulf allies here to consider helping with that?
13: No, that's far down the road. It's a part of what's discussed that could happen. If Iran makes a decision, if its leadership makes a decision that they want to be a country instead of a revolutionary movement that exports terror, they're going to have an opportunity to do incredible things in Iran. I'm not promising you that that's the choice they're going to make. I'm saying if that's the choice that they make, then there will be opportunity. And those opportunities could include investment, as you've seen other countries in this region benefit from investment.
10: Up right there. So is he sidestepping the question, Matt?
11: No, I think he's giving an accurate reading of the MOU, at least as I understand it. This supposed reconstruction fund of potentially hundreds of billions of dollars seems to me to be the carrot dangled in front of the Iranians if they agree to the full end of their nuclear weapons program and if they agree to change their behavior. And that is, as Secretary Rubio said, far off. That's not what's being discussed right now. Now we have an oil waiver that went into effect yesterday that allows the Iranians to sell oil, to including to the United States, in a way they haven't been able to do for decades. That so far, it seems to me, is the major concession, in addition to relieving the blockade that we have made in relation to the Iranians. But I think it also has to go to the Trump's larger purposes here, which is in opening the Strait of Hormuz and getting the price of oil down below $70 a barrel as soon as possible.
10: Now, our friend Mark Dubowitz over at the Foundation for the Defense of Democracy said about that waiver that if it was intended to go into an escrow account, it's not going into an escrow account. I don't know about how that works, Matt. Are you satisfied that Mark is right, or does it in fact get to go anywhere it wants under the MOU?
11: Mark is an expert on these issues, Hugh, so I'd be inclined to follow his line of reasoning. I also think that no one really knows what's going on. So we're kind of in the fog of peace, so to speak. Remember all the discussions you and I have had about where the oil that we seized from Venezuela went. Trump seems to think that we had it, but I never saw any details there. I think all of us have to approach this with a high degree of skepticism and also an understanding that the Iranian regime has shown no signs of changing. This is still the same terrorist regime that has been in place since 1979. If anything, we've kind of taken the mask off. It's not a religious regime with a terrorist apparatus. It is a terrorist regime that sometimes puts an Islamic patina over its malign behavior in the region. So we have to understand that they're going to cheat. They're going to use this period to get as much money as they can and to use that money first to continue to repress the Iranian people, but second, to rebuild as best they can. I think Trump's leverage here is the extraordinary amount of damage that the United States and Israel did to the Iranian war machine and to the Iranian economy during Operation Epic Fury and the subsequent blockade. That gives us time to see if the strait remains open. It allows Trump to reap the economic and political benefits, and it also, I think, encourages people like us who don't want America to make a bad deal to have our voices heard ahead of the next round of negotiations.
10: I would like it if the messaging machine at the president's disposal, and sometimes it's the post he puts up, were at work right now. On questions like this one, cut number five, Secretary Rubio in Abu Dhabi earlier today. Cut number five.
14: Lebanese and Israeli officials are meeting in Washington as we speak. Yeah. Is it your position that that process should be separate from Iran peace deal?
15: Well, that process is separate. It's separate because Lebanon is a sovereign country. It has a government. And when it comes to Lebanon and what's happening inside of Lebanon, we're going to negotiate and deal directly with the Lebanese government. I spoke to President Ayoun along with the vice president a few moments ago, spoke to him on Friday. Their people are there now on the ground directly. So the reason why that issue is always, now, there's an Iranian issue with regards to Lebanon, and that is their support and sponsorship of Hezbollah. And so that factor will be discussed as part of our conversations with the Iranians. But as far as the future of Lebanon belongs to the Lebanese people through their sovereign elected government. And that's who we're going to be working with.
10: Again, Matt, I think that's a very nuanced attempt to avoid answering the question about whether or not there is a deconfliction center that has cut out Israel. What do you make of it?
11: Well, I think Secretary Rubio's answer is correct, and I hope it's the policy of our government. I think that that policy is being debated right now within the administration. Look, I take the view, Hugh, that Israel's self-defense, its war on terrorism, its war against Hezbollah, which has been terrorizing the northern parts of Israel for months, is a just war. And moreover, it gives not only Israel leverage over Hezbollah, it gives the United States leverage over Iran. The more that Israel fights and defeats Hezbollah, the weaker Iran becomes, because Hezbollah is now Iran's main proxy in the region. So rather than having Iran use Hezbollah to drive a wedge between the United States and Israel, I would prefer that America uses Israel to drive a wedge between Hezbollah and Iran. And by the way, that would give us more leverage at the negotiating table in the months ahead. So this has always been the part of the MOU that disturbs me the most, simply because Israel and Lebanon are not party to the MOU. Hezbollah is a terrorist army subsidized by Iran that has taken over parts of the Lebanese state. If anything, we need to help the Lebanese national government defeat the forces of Hezbollah. I think that's what these negotiations between Israel and Lebanon have been aiming at in the past months. I wouldn't want to see the MOU derail that process, which shows promise, in favor of giving Iran a veto over our actions and Israel's actions in self-defense.
10: I agree with that. Now, the backbreaker in the deal for me is we got to get inspectors from the IAEA into the three known enrichment sites that are shattered and broken and obliterated, and into Pickaxe Mountain, which was not hit. And the Iranians are issuing their propaganda denials that that's going to happen. J.D. Vance said it's going to happen. If it doesn't happen, in what time do we walk away from the table with them, Matt?
11: Well, if we know it's not going to happen, we would walk away as soon as possible. And here, Hugh, I think it was very important that President Trump said the following yesterday. He said, if Iran doesn't live up to this their agreement, or if they're not behaving, I will do what I have to do. Trump has been the backstop throughout this process. He will not allow Iran to obtain a nuclear weapon. We know from Operation Midnight Hammer and Operation Epic Fury that the Iranian nuclear program has been set back years. One Israeli expert I looked at this morning says 3 to 5 years. So that means is we damaged them. Trump has lived up to his promise. He needs to continue to be the backstop as this negotiations take place. And as I think will be likely, the ceasefire is extended for another 60 days at the end of this 60 days.
10: And a very quick exit, Matt. Anti-Semitic attack and fatalities in Montreal yesterday. Anti-Semitic stuff going on all over New York today. Is it time for AIPAC to really try and become more than Jewish Americans in support of Israel and find all of the non-Jewish Americans who support Israel to join AIPAC so it's no longer a sly way of being anti-Semitic by attacking AIPAC?
11: Well, I think AIPAC has always had a considerable outreach, Hugh, to non-Jewish supporters of Israel, especially Christians, especially minority groups. And they should extend that. They should ally with other pro-Israel groups, as they have been doing, because the climate has become so anti-Semitic now that every supporter of Israel and the Jewish people needs to speak out and be active in defense of personal identity and also the Jewish state.
10: Amen to that. Matt Continetti, thank you. Follow Matt on X at Continetti. Read him in the Wall Street Journal and stay tuned to the Computer Show.
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10: Welcome back, America. I'm Hugh Hewitt, joined now by Michael Duncan, co-host of the Ruthless podcast. from the studios of the Ruthless Podcast. Duncan, I got a question for you. I knew Holmes and Ashbrook from their time with Leader McConnell. I knew Smug from the posters in the post office, but I don't know anything about your backstory. How did you end up in D.C.?
0: I didn't know what to do after college, as a lot of people find themselves in that weird, precarious place post-grad. You're trying to figure out what to do, and I moved out to D.C. and fell in love with it. Fell in love with politics, less like the Capitol Hill vibe and more political campaigns. So I went out and worked on campaigns and really got into digital politics. And that's how I met John and Josh, was on McConnell's campaign in 2014, got hired to be his digital consultant. And the rest is sort of history. We've been working together ever since.
10: Now, I've had great campaigns in which I've been involved in which they've won. And my first campaign was Paul Cronin, who got wiped out in 1974, followed by Gerry Ford, who lost in 76. What's your batting average in campaigns, Michael Duncan?
0: Oh, gosh, over 95%. our losses are few and far between. But you know what? As agony of defeat, guys, those stick with you forever. But the great thing about politics, I think, like a lot of things, is you learn the most from when you came up short.
10: Well, that's well said. I still remember nobody alerted to me to the fact that Paul Cronin could possibly get wiped out in 1970. I was 18 years old. So what was I supposed to know? But, oh my gosh, that stung. Now, I bring that up because today you talked about Ruben Gallego and you talked a little bit about Tallarico. And, I want to talk to you about first Ruben Gallego. Not many people, although we're on in Phoenix and Tucson and Flagstaff and all those things, they will not have heard much about the Gallego story because the legacy media is holding it down. What's the summary from your perspective? You guys got into it deep today.
0: Yeah, basically that he set up a leadership pact that he's using as a personal slush fund to pay for everything from Super Bowl tickets to, you know, nanny care. And there's a few less rules when it comes to leadership PACs about, you know, what candidates can allocate money towards. And he's certainly taking advantage of all of that. So it definitely raised a lot of eyebrows in D.C. because, like you said, Hugh, not a lot of people have been reporting this. And so it shocked a lot of people. And I think it's a situation where Gallego has been getting a lot of attention nationally. And I have to think rival Democrats were the ones who pitched this in the first place.
10: Well, he has his Swalwell problem as well, which is very close to the horrible person that is Eric Swalwell. But that'll come down the road. Right now, is it legal to live large the way he's lived large? I just don't know the law.
0: I'm sure you could find a campaign attorney to clear some of the stuff, as long as it was in service to some other fundraising thing. And that's what they'll do a lot of times, Hugh, is be like, I really want to do X. How can I justify it by calling it Y? Right. So it's like, I want to go to the Four Seasons in Miami. Could we build out a fundraiser around that? And I can have a personal trip masquerading as a fundraising event for my leadership.
10: Okay.
0: That is very common with some of these folks who get a little fast and loose with how they raise money for their leadership PACs.
10: Okay, now I understand. Second thing, I want to play for you a couple of new Tallarico clips that surfaced from RNC Oppo Research. First, cut number 9, he's talking with a podcaster about Jesus. Cut number 9.
1: It's very strange every time I think about it that the most popular figure in our country, particularly on the conservative right, is this, you know, socialist anarchist from ancient Palestine.
10: And he follows it up with cut number 10.
1: Yeah, and that's, you know, I always think of myself as a Christian who hates Christianity,
2: yep.
1: Right? And like, I always get drawn back into it.
10: So how's that going to play in Texas, Michael Duncan? You're a consultant.
0: It's not going to play too well, Hugh. I'm shocked every day that they went with this cat in Texas, of all places. Now, I understand they didn't really vet Graham Plattner up in Maine, but like a guy who says he's a Christian who hates Christianity, that strikes me as something that's going to be tough for Texans to get over. I just don't understand it. This guy makes Beto O'Rourke look like G.I. Joe.
10: Yeah, we also have new Grand Platner Oppo drop, and this is going to be drip, drip, drip, drip, drip, having just another crazy set of comments. Do you think he stays on the ticket through July 13 when he can drop out?
0: I think he does, Hugh. And I think there's a lot of Democrats, if you listen to people in D.C. who are in the know, who are starting to say, we think we could get a Senate majority without Maine. That's really where their head's at. And I think it's useful for the Chuck Schumers of the world to look at an insurgent candidate like Graham Platner as a demonstration project of, like, here's the AOC wing of the party's attempt to win a statewide race. If they happen to fail, it might actually strengthen my hand.
10: Well, you remember, I'm sure you remember, because you hang out with McConnell guys, the leaders... first rule was first you got to win, and they're close. They could actually have a shot at the majority if they pull off an upset in Iowa or any of these other places. They might have a little lead in North Carolina right now, so that's one flip, but they got an Ossoff in Georgia. I don't see him taking the Senate, do you?
0: Today?
10: Yeah.
0: Oh, gosh. No, I don't, but... you know, we know what we know right now. We don't know what we don't know, right? The famous Rumsfeld line. There's a lot of races that we should have in the red column that are a little too close for comfort right now. You look at a place like Ohio, and I have, you know, no fear that Houston's going to run a anything but a strong campaign and get home at the end. But, like, there's a wider map than we would think right now. And you got to watch all of it if you're a Republican and make sure you turn out voters.
10: Yeah, keep your eye on Ohio. Although Sherrod Brown has gone Joe Biden, he's frail, old, and afraid of meeting with people. And, I mean, it happened overnight. It happened in 2 years. And he's frail and he's old and he might not be all there. Keep your eye on that. I want to close by thanking you for recognizing Martha Zoller today. Because I mentioned Ossoff, she was the voice of Georgia along with Eric Erickson for a long, long time and a pro's pro. But I didn't know that your guys had to work the booking with her. I love the line. She graciously took the bums we offered her. That's from the podcast today.
0: Yeah, that's right. I mean, Josh and John had worked with her for, gosh, 15 years, you know, and somebody who was a pro's pro in radio. And, you know, she said such great things about the show, which, you know, is really humbling for people like us who, you know, we're new to this and we're certainly amateurs at it. But Hugh, people like you and her are really pioneers in this industry. And so working with y'all is really a highlight for us.
10: Martha, though, invented the statewide show. There are other people who only do one state, and she really pioneered the model. And I was just so happy to hear you guys give her a send off today. So the Ruthless Podcast, well done today, Michael Duncan. 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The Ruthless Podcast with Michael Duncan, as well as the other fellas. Thank you, Michael. I'll be right back, America. 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

0: with SRN News. I'm Keith Peters in Washington. The Senate, for the first time, has approved a war powers resolution to block U.S. military action against Iran. Tuesday's vote comes as lawmakers warily watch President Trump's efforts to resolve the conflict. It was the 10th time the Senate has tried to advance a war powers resolution, but a growing number of Republican lawmakers in both the House and Senate have expressed their concerns over both the war and the deal Trump struck with Iran to end it. In South Carolina this evening, State Attorney General Alan Wilson won the Republican nomination for governor after President Trump, who initially endorsed Lieutenant Governor Pamela Yvette for the job, said on Friday that either contender would be a good pick. On Wall Street, the Dow down by 45 points. More details at srnnews.com.
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5: Tonight, expect partly cloudy skies with warm and humid conditions as temperatures drop to a low of 81. Tomorrow, there may be a thundershower in a few areas during the morning. Otherwise, anticipate humidity with a mix of clouds and sunshine and a high reaching 93. Tomorrow night will bring partly cloudy skies with a low around 79. I'm meteorologist Jason Caterina. That's your exclusive AccuWeather forecast on AM 930, The Answer.
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7: Welcome back, America. Freddie LA7, the World Cup tourist, has unfortunately found his way to Ann Arbor. He's at the U today, so that's very sad. We are ourselves at the Salem News Channel talking with people all over the United States about what they're thinking about the United States. Our own Haley Correo is in Times Square right now. Haley?
8: We're in Times Square, one of the most recognizable places in America, talking with people across the country and around the globe. As the nation marks 250 years of independence, we're finding out what being American means to them.
9: All the freedoms we get, it's the best country ever, literally. We get so much to do.
10: We're free to choose what and where we go, and it's just a great country.
11: It's a great country, friendly people. You know, it is. It's probably the greatest place on earth, really.
12: We're independent and do our own thing and have a great president.
8: Is there anything about America that you wish your country did?
13: Good question. Maybe the approach to capitalism, I think. America is, and that's where America is probably the best at. If you're hardworking, if you have an idea what you want to do, I think no country in the world allows you to become what you want
10: to
13: be.
10: So used to the electronics and all that, and I just hope we get back, you know, to like the little country settings. It's all about family and freedom.
8: We're celebrating America here in Times Square today, and Joe Piscopo is here to tell us what he loves the most about America.
6: Well, I'm so proud to be here. Hi, Haley. Thank you so much, and everybody at Salem. So we're broadcasting live at AM 970 The Answer. My morning show, we just did like 4 hours live because this is the crossroads of America in Times Square, New York. But you know what? This country is the greatest country on planet Earth. And I know because my grandparents came from Italy. They came to America. They learned the language. They learned the laws. They learned everything about America. They didn't come with an Italian flag. As much as I love Italy, and I love Italy, they came with an American flag. They admired the Statue of Liberty. And now we're right here in New York, New York. How proud my grandparents would be. How proud my parents would be. But I'm proud to be, with all my heritage in the Italian-American community, first and foremost, I'm an American, and I think people are starting to realize how beautiful this country really is. The mission is just be proud to be an American because there's no better place in the world.
8: The America of 2276 will be shaped by the choices made today, from technology and innovation to citizenship and community. As this nation celebrates 250 years of independence, the conversation is already turning toward the next 250. In Times Square, I'm Haley Carrillo. Hugh, back to you.
7: 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Also want to remind you of my friends over at the Discovery Institute. Right now on Amazon Prime, they are showing it is possible to order up The Story of Everything. Magnificent movie. I saw it for myself in the theater at the Museum of the Bible. It's a fabulous story. You ought to go and listen to it, see it, watch it, be persuaded. I want to sneak in a quick Marco Rubio on the tarmac and Abu Dhabi this morning. Cut number one.
14: What is your understanding?
15: We know what they agreed to. I don't know why they have to say the things they say. Whatever their internal or domestic politics is, I guess they'll navigate it. But we know what they agreed to do, and now they'll either do it or they won't. And if they do, the process moves forward, and if they don't, the president will have some decisions.
7: It is that simple, but we need to step up the combat of the Iranian propaganda, because too many people in the legacy media in the West are eager to take propaganda from Iran and pretend it's real. Coming right back with more from Secretary Rubio, a little bit from President Trump in Reading, Pennsylvania. Stay tuned to the Hugh Hewitt Show.
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7: Welcome back. I'm Hugh Hewitt. Secretary Rubio, who has not been much around since the MOU was signed. Vice President Vance has been the face of the MOU. Envoys Witkoff and Kushner have been on his team. President Trump posts what he thinks about it. Not much from Secretary Rubio. I played a couple of clips for Matt Continetti earlier. Played one going out of the last segment. I'm going to do it all in order right here so you can hear what Secretary Rubio said as he arrived in Abu Dhabi talking about the MOU. First, cut number one.
14: What is your understanding of what...
15: We know what they agreed to. I don't know why they have to say the things they say. Whatever their internal or domestic politics is, I guess they'll navigate it. But we know what they agreed to do, and now they'll either do it or they won't. And if they do, the process moves forward, and if they don't, the president will have some decisions.
7: And then he went on to add this, cut number two.
26: What assurance are you offering the partners about regional security?
15: Well, we have longstanding relationships and partnerships with the three countries I'm visiting, and we're here in the United Arab Emirates. This is, I don't know of anyone who's been stronger with the United States over the last 6 months. They've been phenomenal. I mean, for a long time, but certainly over the last 6 months. So we have an ongoing partnership that has been building for over a decade now and continues to grow. So my sense is that we're going to continue on that path, obviously taking into account the new regional dynamics that are at play. But we're really here to hear from them more than we are to talk. We want to hear their thoughts, especially in the aftermath of this weekend in Switzerland, and make sure that their views are taken into account in every decision that we make, because they're our partners.
7: First, then, after that, he tamps down expectations, and you'll hear him raise them. Cut number three is the tamping down. Three.
26: Both allies on board with Iran peace framework.
15: Well, I think all of our allies are on board with peace. Obviously, it all depends on the details of that peace as we work through. But it's a work in progress. This is an issue that's been going on for 47 years. So the idea that somehow it's going to get solved in a day and a half, I don't think anyone's been selling that. I think there's a framework and an outline upon which we can make real progress. I think good groundwork was laid over the last 72 hours, but a lot of work remains to be done, and we want to hear from our partners. We want to make sure that their views are taken into account, and we understand their security concerns, their regional economic concerns as well. So it's natural for us to be here and talk to them, because it's a very important issue for them. They're right next to it.
7: And then he followed up cut number four.
14: The Vice President and the President both insisted the U.S. will not pay any money into that fund. Are you going to be asking Gulf allies here to consider helping with that?
15: No, that's far down the road. It's a part of what's discussed that could happen. If Iran makes a decision, if its leadership makes a decision that they want to be a country instead of a revolutionary movement that exports terror, they're going to have an opportunity to do incredible things in Iran. I'm not promising you that that's the choice they're going to make. I'm saying if that's the choice that they make, then there will be opportunity. And those opportunities could include investment, as you've seen other countries in this region benefit from investment, from foreign direct investment. It won't be our investment. It won't be our government money. But I think that is something that's going to have to depend on progress made on a host of other security issues that have to be confronted in the days to come.
7: Then he's asked about Lebanon and Israel and the Hezbollah proxy of Iran there, cut number five.
26: Lebanese and Israeli officials are meeting in Washington as we speak.
15: Yeah.
26: Is it your position that process should be separate from Iran peace deal?
15: Well, that process is separate. It's separate because Lebanon is a sovereign country. It has a government. And when it comes to Lebanon and what's happening inside of Lebanon, we're going to negotiate and deal directly with the Lebanese government. I spoke to President Ayoun along with the Vice President a few moments ago, spoke to him on Friday. Their people are there now on the ground directly. So the reason why that issue is always... Now, there's an Iranian issue with regards to Lebanon, and that is their support and sponsorship of Hezbollah. And so that factor will be discussed as part of our conversations with the Iranians. But as far as the future of Lebanon, the future of Lebanon belongs to the Lebanese people through their sovereign elected government. And that's who we're going to be working with.
7: And he went on to say, that's on the table for the meetings today and tomorrow, cut number six.
0: MOU, are you trying to ease concerns to allies here in the region?
15: Well, that most certainly will come up in these conversations. And there are items outside the MOU that are certainly going to be covered, but that's one that will have to be covered. It'll be discussed. I think a careful reading of the MOU will see that when you talk about, for example, a complete and end of hostilities in the entire region, well, that's not possible. You can't have the end of hostilities and conflicts in the region as long as Iranian proxies are launching missiles and drones from Iraq and are participating in terrorism like Hamas did and like Hezbollah did. So I do think it's covered by the MOU, and it is an issue that will be gotten to at the appropriate time in these negotiations.
7: And he had one more statement about the discussions underway right now. It's a bottom line for the United States, cut number seven.
26: Let me ask you about Hormuz, if possible. Can the U.S. and allies, can they guarantee navigation, freedom of navigation in the state?
15: Well, that's the law. It's an international waterway. No country is allowed to charge tolls or fees on an international waterway. That's existing international law. That's the way it is in international waterways all over the world, and that's the way we expect it'll be here. So I don't think we have anybody to convince around here in that regard. I think all the countries in this region would agree with us.
7: Yeah, I think he's right. They're not going to charge tolls. If they do, there'll be more conflict. I'm now going to take my daily toll, which is Relief Factor, is what I do every day when I sit down at this desk in the first hour of the Hugh Hewitt Show on the Salem News Channel, the Salem Radio Network, and our great radio affiliates. If you are listening on the radio, that's what it sounds like. If you're watching on the Salem News Channel, you can see the three-week starter pack, which I'll tell you about in a second. But there's Icarian Curcumin, Resveratrol Omega. And I took it. That's how easy it is to do. A little bit of Trader Joe's water for perfectly designed pills, Icarin, curcumin, resveratrol, and omega. 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Come right back to the Hugh Hewitt Show.

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8: Welcome back, America. I'm Hugh Hewitt. I want to remind you, all of you, right now on Amazon Prime, The Story of Everything is available. I saw it last month. The Museum of the Bible in Washington, D.C., with director Brian Bird, producer Stephen Myers, all the guys from the Discovery Institute. Fabulous, fabulous, fabulous movie about intelligent design, history of science, where science is right now, where we expect it to go. All you have to do is go to Amazon Prime and find The Story of Everything. You will thank me for that recommendation. Now I want to get the latest from Trey Yinks, Fox News, on what's going on vis-a-vis Iran from this morning, cut number 8.
9: After Vice President J.D. Vance announced that Iran has agreed to allow international atomic energy inspectors into their country, President Trump posted on Truth Social this morning saying, in part, if they did not agree to this, there would be no further negotiations. Well, the Iranians today are going on the record saying they did not agree to this point. Take a listen.
7: We neither had a meeting with the Director General of the International Atomic Energy Agency, nor do we have any plan for the agency to inspect Iran's nuclear facilities damaged as a result of the U.S. military aggression and the Zionist regime. Fundamentally, there is no procedure

0: Hezbollah gunmen in the southern part of Lebanon. They say they had intelligence that these militants were planning an attack against their forces.
1: So, nothing is decided. Everything's up in the air. Oil is down to $73.37 a barrel at this hour. As we approach the market close, the Dow is barely up a little bit. S&P down 1 1/3 point. NASDAQ down 2 points. And the 10-year Treasury, meaning your mortgage costs, back up to 4.5%. And that's almost 4.49%, almost 4.5%. That's about the rate you'll get on your mortgage from AndrewandTodd.com. You're in the high sixes or low sevens now, and it's going to stay there, so don't wait. Also, to remind you, Dwayne's World is tonight with Jim Talent. If you're going to stick around after the show live on the Universe, to join the Universe, go to HughesHewitt.com. The button is at the top, 99 cents for the first month. You get every minute of every show, and you get Dwayne's World on.
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7: With SRN News, I'm Keith Peters in Washington. The Trump administration announced they're going after health care fraud in a big way. They say they found some $6.5 billion in fraud and waste. U.S. Centers for Medicare and Medicaid Services Administrator Dr. Mehmet Oz says one case of fraud resulted in a young man's death.
8: The EKG was taken. His parents were told he was fine. The doctor, we believe, from the moment he got the image to said it was fine was 11 seconds. The parents who had been marketed to, claiming that their kid might be at risk, were therefore told the kid was fine, when in fact nothing had been done. The October EKG was read as normal. The kid was dead a month later.
7: The Justice Department has announced criminal charges against 455 people as part of a two-week health care fraud crackdown. Why is the paint peeling off the Lincoln Memorial reflecting pool? Experts try to explain.
9: President Donald Trump ordered the pool's renovation in April, and that order included painting its floor and walls blue. Yet within weeks of the work's completion, photographs and videos of floating chunks of a cerulean material that appears to have detached from the pool's walls have gone viral. This material is polyurea coating, a fast-curing and durable surface membrane that can seal in water and is often used to coat swimming pools. David McFadden, CEO of the paint and coating inspection company KTA Tater, says pinning the blame for the floating coating on any one factor would be premature. Bernie Bennett, Washington.
7: In South Carolina this evening, State Attorney General Alan Wilson won the Republican nomination for governor after President Donald Trump, who initially endorsed Lieutenant Governor Pamela Yvette for the job, said on Friday that either contender would be a good pick. Rough day on Wall Street with the Dow down by 45 points. The NASDAQ plummeted 579. This is SRN.
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1: 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Right now, get 4 extra months at expressvpn.com/Kim. Jack Dorsey says middle managers should not exist. Gartner says 1 in 5 companies will erase half that layer by year's end. The bosses left standing now run 12 direct reports, nearly double than what they used to. My prediction, in 3 years, the corporate pyramid has 2 floors, you and the AI that never books a 4 o'clock meeting. And look, some of these layers need trimming. But here's the move if you manage people. Stop doing the work AI does. Coordination is automated. Become the one who makes the judgment call a bot simply cannot. That's the job that survives. Get my free newsletter at getkim.com. 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
4: Tonight, expect partly cloudy skies with warm and humid conditions with a low of 81. Tomorrow, there's a chance of a thundershower in a few areas in the morning. Otherwise, anticipate humid weather with intervals of clouds and sunshine, reaching a high of 93. Tomorrow night will be partly cloudy with a low of 79. I'm meteorologist Jason Caterina. That's your exclusive AccuWeather forecast on AM 930, The Answer.
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6: Morning glory and evening grace, America. I'm Hugh Hewitt. Welcome to hour 2 of today's program. Let's begin with President Trump, who's in Pennsylvania, Reading, Pennsylvania today. He's in the middle of a rally right now. But before he went to the rally, he took some reporters' questions on the tarmac at the airport outside of the venue, cut number 11.
7: The Iranians are saying there's no scheduled visit for the IAEA inspectors. Is that part of your agreement?
8: They're wrong.
7: So,
8: they're wrong. They know they're wrong. They told us inside that we have it down 100% inspection. And if they were right, I'd cancel the meetings right now.
7: And Iran says they're still letting them buy X products.
9: From your view, Mr. President, when will those inspectors actually be on the ground?
8: At the appropriate time. At the appropriate time. There's no rush, but they'll be on the ground at the appropriate time.
6: So, President Trump pushing back on Iranian propaganda that they hadn't agreed to IAEA inspectors. We've got to have them there. They've got to go into all four enrichment sites that are known and some that are suspected. Cut number 12 about how much oil is flowing through the strait from the president. Cut number 12.
10: You want to see trouble? Let them have a nuclear weapon. We're doing very well with Iran. They've been decimated, and we're making a deal with them, and we'll see how that all goes. And right now, as you probably heard yesterday, we had 19 barrels of oil, 19 million barrels of oil come off, and that's the biggest in the history of the strait, the Hormuz Strait. Our stock market is through the roof, and oil prices are tumbling. We actually hit for a moment today. In fact, I think it's going to break it, $70 a barrel. That's lower than we were when we started. And it's been
6: actually at $73.32 right now as oil trades. Then one more cut from the president on Iran and the position that that crippled regime is in. Cut number 13.
10: We have Iran in a position that nobody's ever had. This should have been done for 47 years by other presidents. And we have Iran in a position where their military has been totally wiped out. Their leadership has been wiped out. Their radar has been wiped out. Everything has been wiped out. They have not a good negotiating position. But despite that, and money that will be taken out of Iran is going to go to our farmers to give corn, soybeans, wheat to Iran because they have a hunger problem. They have a food problem. They have a medicine problem. They got a lot of problems. And they have an inflation. Their inflation now just hit 300%. So they have a lot of problems.
6: They have many problems, but they're crippled. That doesn't mean they're out. That doesn't mean that we're going to do this deal. I think the president's made that clear. But Iran continues to do an alternative universe narrative, which should not surprise us. But at some point, we need the vice president to push back on site. And the president does push back all the time against the Iranian propaganda. But legacy media is in a hurry to peddle their narrative, which is they've won and they're winning and everything is fine. And we don't have any pictures or anything out of Iran because they've throttled the internet. People will be shot in the head if they post anything and it can be traced back to them. So we don't see the damage. But we know that their economy is a wreck and their defense industrial base is a wreck. Now, what about the regime? It's still the same regime. Senator Tim Sheehy of Montana, Navy SEAL, smart guy, was on with Brian Kilmeade yesterday. And he gave what is a concise summary of the Iranian rump regime that remains in place. So it's 5 minutes, but I want to play it for you. It's Tim Sheehy, senator from Montana, with Brian Kilmeade yesterday on Fox and Friends, cut number 16.
11: From what we know, the four things, there's going to be a process for a technical organization going in. The IAEA is going back in and a deconflicting mechanism. So the next time there's a flare up with Hezbollah and Israel, I guess ideally they'll check with each other before shooting at each other. Your thought about that?
12: Well, of course, we hope this can be successful. I hope that Vice President Vance and Kushner and Witkoff are successful in convincing Iran to be a normal country and to open their minds and stop trying to murder their neighbors and destroy the world. But the reality is this is a murderous regime that doesn't want the deal. They don't want $6 gasoline. They don't want the straits to be open. They want you and your family and all of us to be killed. They want to wipe our civilization off the map. That's their national motto.
11: Nothing's changed.
12: And I don't think we've been successful in communicating that to the American people, that this isn't a regime that wants to negotiate. They want to buy time. They want to buy as much times they can because President Trump's the only president who's ever actually gone after them head to head, who's shown them that if you kill Americans, if you come after our country, we're going to hit you back. And from Soleimani to Midnight Hammer to the most recent campaign, he's the first president ever to actually go after this regime. So what we're seeing now is what the rope-a-dope they usually perform, which is buy time, try to lead us along till hopefully President Trump and this team's out of office and they can re-up their campaign. So hopefully this is successful, but we have to remind ourselves we are dealing with a regime that will not negotiate in good faith. They want you and I dead and all of us to be gone, and they don't want that to happen with the snap of a finger. They want to happen like October 7th times a million. They want us to be wiped off the map from New York to San Diego in a savage manner.
11: So tell me if I'm wrong. I think they know a political cycle, and they know the president is going to be reluctant to take action if it's going to get the oil price of oil and gas up and hurt his chances of keeping the House and Senate. So they're going to play games up until the last minute. Am I wrong to think that?
12: You're 100% right, and I think the vice president and his team are aware of that, which is why they're trying to put structural controls in place. But a piece of paper is not going to do that, and I hope the inspectors are a path that we can ensure they're actually not continuing to enrich uranium. But we can't control Israel, nor should we. They need to defend themselves, and our real allies in the region, our real allies, are UAE and Israel.
11: And do you think we've gotten off track with that when the vice president made his remarks on Friday that Israel says we're the only friend they have in the world? I don't think that's accurate personally, but I think it's detrimental to our relationship with our number one ally, pound for pound, as good as military as any in the world, and the intelligence sharing could not be replaced.
12: Now, when you look at who's been by our side through thick and thin, no matter what, throughout the region for decades, it's been Israel, UAE, and of course Saudi Arabia as well. You know, Pakistan, let's not forget, Pakistan hid bin Laden for a decade. They funded through ISI insurgencies against me and my
11: troops. Do you have a problem with them being an intermediary?
12: I do. I think Qatar and Pakistan, they have a role to play for sure, but if they're going to be at the table, we better have UAE and Saudi and Israel at the table too, because Qatar's been laundering money for terrorist organizations for decades. The Pakistanis through ISI funded insurgencies against us and hid bin Laden. So to assume they're going to be objective middlemen here, I don't think is accurate. And I think we need to make sure we stand with UAE, we stand with Israel unequivocally, because they will be our vanguard in the region no matter what happens.
11: How much better would you feel if Marco Rubio was in that room as opposed to or with the vice president of state?
12: I think it's great to have Marco in reserve. I think the VP and his team are a fantastic team. I mean, there's no question they know how to get deals done. And I think the president's clearly said he wants a deal. He's put pressure on this regime that no one has put pressure on ever. So I think we have to remember this isn't JCPOA. This isn't obviously the Obama admin. We have wiped them out and put them in a position of weakness they've never been in before. So hopefully this team can get it done. But I think having Marco off to the side, of course, to have round two, should this fail and we have to go back to kinetic strikes and go back for another round, you know, it would be good probably to have a different face in the room for that second round.
11: What do you
12: talks.
11: Say to people listening and saying, hey, I don't think we should be involved in unnecessary foreign wars? What does Senator Tim Sheehy, who fights these wars, say?
12: There's no question that forever wars, as we call them in the Middle East, are unpopular with American people, you know, as they should be. Who wants to be sending trillions of dollars in our boys and girls overseas? Both my wife and I are veterans of those wars, so we take that seriously. But, you know, what's worse than a forever war in the Middle East is a forever war right here on our streets, just down the road, 9/11. The Iranians want to bring that war here. Radical Muslim ideology, whether it's ISIS, whether it's Al-Qaeda, or whether it's the IRGC, they don't want to. This ideology doesn't stop at the Persian Gulf. It doesn't magically end at Israel. The borders don't recognize oceans. They want to spread this murderous global regime of terror right here where we're sitting. And they want all of us and our families gone. You don't have to wonder that. They say it. They say it on their parliament, death to America. They have acted out on it from the Beirut barracks bombing to every single day in Lebanon through Hezbollah, Hamas in Gaza, the Houthi rebels in Yemen. This does not stop with the Middle East, with the IRGC. They want to create a global caliphate of Sharia law and kill all of us. And that's not a theory. That's what they actually tried to do every day. So I think we have to remember that. And, you know, having our troops fight them there is far better than us fighting them here.
11: Just so you know, a lot of those critics are coming from the right.
12: Understood.
11: Senator Tim Sheehy, great to see you.
12: Thank you, Brian.
11: Fantastic.
6: Excellent summary. It's very rare that you hear someone lay it out that bluntly. The Iranian regime, it's crippled, it's wounded, it's dangerous. They believe in killing everyone in Israel, every Jew, and they believe in killing every American. They believe in killing every Westerner. They would like the caliphate back. They think they are the vanguard of the Imam. That's the IRGC title of a book that the author I had on here a decade ago. They haven't changed since 1979. They've gotten more sophisticated, but beginning with the takeout of Soleimani in 2020, then Operation Midnight Hammer a year and a day ago, and then Epic Fury beginning on February 28th, Donald Trump has dealt them enough blows, and the American military has hit them so savagely that they are in disarray, and they're broken. All they have is a propaganda arm, and if J.D. Vance says A, they say not A. And if Steve Witkoff says B, they say not B. And if Jared Kushner says C, they say not C. And then they insult President Trump. And then we go and we listen to President Trump. He's very clear-eyed about this. They can comply. If they don't comply, there won't be a deal. There won't be anything moving forward. Wanted you to hear Senator Sheehy lay that out. Coming up next, Bethany Mandel on the attack in Montreal yesterday, the DSA candidates on the ballot today in New York. Stay tuned. I'm Hugh Hewitt.
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0: You don't want to miss. It's the inside story of how the House melted down because of the knucklehead caucus. I enjoyed reading it immensely. Lugansky's written a very riveting account of the knucklehead caucus effort to destroy the Republicans, which they did a pretty good job of. Most of them are now gone. That's coming up in hour two. Stay tuned to the Salem News Channel, the Salem Radio Network, and our affiliated radio station. I'll be right back.
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6: With SRN News, I'm Keith Peters in Washington. Before he left Washington on a campaign swing to Pennsylvania, President Trump was asked about Iranian officials saying there are no plans to have UN inspections of Tehran's nuclear sites.
7: They're wrong. They know they're wrong. They told us inside, and we have it down, 100% inspections. And if they were right, I'd cancel the meetings right now.
8: And Iran can have no
9: From your view, Mr. President, when will those inspectors actually be on the ground?
7: At the appropriate time. At the appropriate time. There's no rush, but they'll be on the ground at the appropriate time.
6: Tehran said there were no plans for IAEA inspectors to return to its bombed enrichment sites. General Motors fired over 1,000 Factory Zero workers and installed 50 robots to replace them. Bernie Bennett has the story.
10: General Motors is facing renewed scrutiny over automation at its flagship EV assembly plant after adding dozens of robots to the production line months after cutting more than 1,000 jobs. The changes at Factory Zero in Detroit highlight the growing tension between automakers seeking greater efficiency and workers concerned about the future of manufacturing employment. The move reflects a trend seen across the automotive industry, where manufacturers are increasingly turning to robots and artificial intelligence to improve productivity, reduce costs, and streamline vehicle assembly operations. Bernie Bennett reporting.
6: In a primary runoff in South Carolina this evening, State Attorney General Alan Wilson won the Republican nomination for governor after President Trump, who initially endorsed Lieutenant Governor Pamela Yvette for the job, said on Friday that either contender would be a good pick. On Wall Street, the Dow down by 45 points, the NASDAQ plunged 579, the S&P 500 declined 107 points. This is SRN News.
11: From Plymouth Rock to the moon and beyond, America's story is written in sweat, sacrifice, and steadfast faith. 250 years of proving that free people who work hard

0: anything. We're grateful for your part of that living story. Today, carrying the torch with honor. The past was remarkable and full of triumph. The future we're writing together with that same courage and conviction will be even greater and more inspiring. AM 930, The Answer.
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4: Tonight, expect partly cloudy skies with warm and humid conditions as temperatures drop to a low of 81. Tomorrow, there may be a thundershower in a few areas during the morning. Otherwise, anticipate humidity with a mix of clouds and sunshine and a high reaching 93. Tomorrow night will bring partly cloudy skies with a low around 79. I'm meteorologist Jason Caterina. That's your exclusive AccuWeather forecast on AM 930, The Answer.
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3: With SRN News, I'm Jason Walker. Justice Department announcing criminal charges against 455 people, all part of a healthcare fraud crackdown that authorities say involved billions in false claims submitted to insurance companies. Among those charged is a nurse practitioner accused in Texas of billing Medicare for medically unnecessary wound care procedures, then using the proceeds for luxury cars. Acting Attorney General Todd Blanche.
4: These individuals participated in healthcare fraud schemes involving over $6.5 billion in false claims submitted to Medicare, Medicaid, and other healthcare programs.
3: U.S. Centers for Medicare and Medicaid Services Administrator Dr. Mehmet Oz says one case of fraud resulted in a death.
5: The EKG was taken. His parents were told he was fine. The doctor, we believe, from the moment he got the image to said it was fine was 11 seconds. The parents who had been marketed to, claiming that their kid might be at risk, were therefore told the kid was fine, when in fact nothing had been done. The October EKG was read as normal. The kid was dead a month later.
3: More problems with Iranian diplomats and Trump administration patients may be wearing very thin now. U.S. and Iran dispute whether Tehran had actually agreed to allow U.N. inspections of its nuclear sites. In the meantime, the Senate has given approval now to a war powers resolution to block U.S. military action against Iran. It comes as the Pentagon seeks $80 billion from Congress for the Iran war as it backfills munitions and stockpiles. Another Tuesday, primary day, voters have gone to the polls in Maryland, New York, South Carolina, and Utah. SRN News. Republicans and Democrats far apart when it comes to morality. Correspondent Michael Harrington explains.
6: A new Gallup poll asks Americans whether they deem certain behaviors or practices morally acceptable, and the difference when it comes to political parties is stark. 73% of Democrats think abortion is morally acceptable, compared to just 18% of Republicans. 83% of Democrats see no problem with sex outside of marriage versus 46% of GOP members. And 60% of Democrats view transgenderism as morally acceptable. Only 5% of Republicans agree. Michael Harrington reported.
3: New regulations on Texas summer camps prompting some to shut down. Those regulations were introduced after deadly floods 1 year ago and require camps to implement costly safety measures. This is SRN News. U.S. corporations now one step closer to recovering assets taken away during the Marxist revolution in Cuba.
7: The Supreme Court has ruled that ExxonMobil can sue Cuban state-owned companies in American courts over property on the island nation that was seized after Fidel Castro took power. The decision Tuesday was the second in as many months in favor of U.S. owners of Cuban property that was confiscated by the communist government more than 65 years ago. Bob Agner reporting.
3: Security teams in the Turkish capital have now carried out a major operation ahead of next month's NATO summit and detained more than 200 people suspected of links to extremist groups. The raids also apprehended suspects linked to the Islamic State group. President Trump is expected to attend that two-day summit. It gets underway on July the 7th. More details at SR.

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3: I remember a time when money was especially tight. I was self-employed. I was writing and speaking, and there were a couple of events I did that then didn't end up getting paid for.
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9: Overnight, expect partly cloudy skies with warm and humid conditions and a low of 81 degrees. On Wednesday, there could be a thundershower in one or two spots in the morning. Otherwise, anticipate a humid day with periods of clouds and sunshine, reaching a high of 92 degrees. Wednesday night will be partly cloudy and humid with a low of 78 degrees. I'm meteorologist Jason Caterina. That's your exclusive AccuWeather forecast on AM 930, The Answer.
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12: My therapist says I have a preoccupation with vengeance. We'll see about that.
13: I really do hope it's somebody we want to see. 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
14: We've got 2 hours to fill here, and the problem is I got about 2 weeks worth of insanity to discuss. And the only challenge isn't finding material, folks. It's deciding which dumpster fire to roast leftist chestnuts over. Welcome. Kevin Jackson's who you're listening to. The Kevin Jackson Show. KJRadio.com. 844-551-8255. Listen, you may be new to the show. Those of you who are part of the show, let me give some thanks real quick. So, Ruth, my sugar mama, she knows that for my birthday, I wanted to go to Costa Rica, and Ruth sent me some bucks I've got a package ready to go to her that I got to get time to mail it off. I'm going to send stuff to her and her daughters and granddaughters to thank her for her support over the years. Ruth is a beautiful lady. Had a birthday not too long ago. And I didn't get it. I'm sitting there looking at the cart, the thing I sent her, the note, because, again, I didn't have a stamp. I had a friend of mine, Albert, who used to keep me with stamps, and Albert hadn't sent me stamps in a while. But it's okay, because Albert is my biggest non-charity donor in the history of my doing this business, doing this thing that I'm doing. But anyway, Ruth, I'm going to send you the package. But thank you for that. And also Paul, who heard what my number was that I needed to get to, and he sent me the actual amount to round it up to what I was trying to raise, which was really funny. And Anne, I know she's got something planned. But for all of you who contributed to that, I truly appreciate it. I'm going to have a great little golf outing at some point in Costa Rica. We haven't set the date yet because I got to get with my guys and get their schedules. But I will let you know. And anyway, glad you guys are here. We got a lot to talk about. America is the world's largest outdoor laboratory dedicated to leftism and answering the question of what happens when these idiots confuse feelings with facts. And we're getting the results in real time. And it should come to no surprise to anybody who listens to this program that we are winning. And I know it doesn't feel that way because every day the media serves up a fresh plate of crazy and you get people that go, Trump is at 30% approval. And you go, what? If you want to fall for that nonsense, great. But trust and believe, it ain't going to work here. Yeah. If you're seeing more panic, if you're seeing more meltdowns, if you're seeing more excuses, more finger pointing by leftists, it's not coincidence. They are truly chickens with their heads cut off. They have no idea where they're going. They have no direction. It is a rudderless ship served by people who don't even know. I mean, they can't even drive a taxi, much less drive a ship. They don't know what they're doing. And I'll start in Arizona with Katie Hobbs. She got a rude awakening because nothing says I'm in touch with the people quite like discovering they quit listening. She got booed at Bucky's, and we'll go into detail. What about Senator Ruben Gallego? He's discovering that campaign slogans don't make excellent life preservers when reality starts flooding the boat. I'll get into the details, but suffice it to say, this guy thinks that his campaign is a slush fund for him, for his private slush fund. And what about Chicago? Yeah, Chicago, the city where politicians hold press conferences about compassion while residents play this exciting game called, was it fireworks or was it gunfire? Yeah, we got Brandon Johnson stories out the wazoo. He wants America to know how committed he is to protecting black people and transgender people. And the way he's going to do it, who he's blaming it on is just, it will astound you. 40 people shot over the weekend, 8 of them killed. Criminals didn't get the memo, I guess, about the mayor's priorities. But again, that's not the most shocking thing. Not at all. It's who he blames for it. Yeah, these are the people, they lecture us endlessly about safety, but somehow they preside over places where safety is a rumor. I'll break it all down because it's got comedic value. I could be doing stand-up with this stuff. These jokes truly are so easy to write. What about this story? The media versus Tesla. Maybe we'll get to it. We have too much. But maybe we'll get to it. But there's a story about Tesla that had me going, ooh, wow, Elon's got problems. And then I got the rest of the story and went, I see what you're doing. Yeah, first African-American trillionaire. Identity matters. That's why I tell you that.
0: But I'm happy to, be here. There's a lot of whites. And I like white people. You're not really allowed to say that. I mean, you guys can't say that at work. Can't go into work on Monday and go, you know what? White's probably the best. But I do. When I get to a white neighborhood, I go, oh, thank God. Oh, Yeah, we took the wrong exit. It was bad. But you're not supposed to like white people, because apparently white people are inherently racist. I don't think it makes you racist if you have your whole family in the car and you pull in the gas station, you go, eh, not this one. And then you keep driving until you find a gas station with the ice on the outside. You know, that's a white-friendly gas station. That's a... I don't think that makes you racist. It makes you a survivalist. Oh, white people, they're so racist the way they don't want to be shot in the street, these people. These whites always worried about their safety. Horrible people. Yeah, okay, white people did horrible things, but, you know, they were the first to feel bad. These motherfuckers don't feel bad now. China does slavery right now. They're doing slavery right now. And if you press them on it, you're like, hey, why stop doing that? They're like, but you did it. And then we're like, well, that was hundreds of years ago. They're like, well, we're a couple hundred years behind.
14: Again, that guy's name is Ben Bankus. You should look him up. He's a funny comedian. And that's my humor. I do it all the time. I go in and what's up, white people? And I extol the virtues of white people. And I occasionally tease you. And then I extol the virtues of black people. And then I occasionally go at black folks. And I extol the virtues of Latinos and women and gays and whatever. And we just have a good time laughing at each other. But that guy, he was prophetic. That kind of comedy was almost in danger of going away. And thankfully, it didn't. Short break. We'll be back. Most of you know my story. I grew up poor, lost my mom before I turned 5. My father was in San Quentin prison most of my life. I faced odds that could have broken some people, but I learned how to overcome tragedy because of America. I feel compelled to help create a generation of young people who know how to overcome hardship and who express true love for this country. I also want to strengthen every American who feels forgotten or abandoned. But this is not about me. It's about you, because you're the heart of the show. Your stories, your resilience, your quiet patriotism. 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
14: Leftists are delivering self-inflicted wounds. Oh, my goodness. It's a never-ending feature of what we do here. Leftism backfires, right? You could be a 24-hour news channel with no commercials, just a live camera pointed at stupid leftists all over the country doing stupid things. Sooner or later, something's going to catch fire. Speaking of which, California on fire. You heard about these stories? We were in near Tracy, California, a 1 million square foot, it was a, I think it's called Medline. It was a medical distributorship or whatever, on fire, driving down the highway. It was, you know, stop and go traffic. We're watching this thing. Luckily, we were exiting right as it, where the place was. We watched this 1 million square foot warehouse burn. They were gave warnings of toxic chemicals in the air. Multiple fire departments had to come. That fire lasted days. Days. And now there's another one in L.A. And you want to know what's going on with that fire? That fire has lasted days. They didn't have water. They didn't have the people to do stuff. You know, they didn't even have the firemen. But who cares? You could have 50,000 firemen if you don't have any water. Not only did they not have any water, they didn't have any water pressure. So this thing is just burning. And they're telling the people, stay in your homes because of toxic fumes. I don't know what was in there, but it wasn't good stuff. And then the one in L.A., which has been burning now for days, it happened before in 2024. You know what caught fire? The solar panels. Can you imagine? You put in, think about this. Okay, the million square foot deal in Tracy, the sprinkler system didn't work. It was there for safety. It didn't work. Solar panels are there to collect all this free energy, and it practically burned people out. It's burning. It's day five of the fire. And these people are, hey, welcome to clean energy. It'll burn you to the death. And oh, by the way, us keeping you safe, it'll burn you and all your workers to death. So, but don't mind us. We're just improving everything. Unbelievable to watch these Democrats. The irony. Two massive fires. Oh, and the other fire that burned Pacific Palisades. I don't know who did. Was that the arsonist that they caught? Who knows? Again, no water, no water pressure. But hey, they hired a bunch of lesbians in the fire department and put them in charge. That did it. That certainly saved all those homes. Yep. That's your fire, folks. Talk about leftism backfire. That was a double entendre. Seen the Democrats vandalizing their reflecting pool? Yeah. How about those people? What kind of person sees the beauty of this, of what Donald Trump has done, and decides, I want to wreck it? Hey, don't bother answering. Democrats and leftists, progressives, they don't want to see anything happen that doesn't go by their narrative. If Barack Obama did it, it would be pristine. They would be bragging about it. They'd want to put his statue next to it. Donald Trump did it. So what are these people doing? They're going out there and they're putting algae into the pool. They're peeling up the blue lining that makes it look so beautiful. A great job done in record time at record low cost. And the Democrats say, we can't let Trump have credit for that. Unbelievable. Leftism backfires, man. What, do we have a thing on the reflecting pool? Yeah, we have a clip on it. Here it is.
1: But it's Caligula fighting the ocean. Like, what are we doing here?
2: Well, arrest the sun.
1: Arrest the sun. Arrest the algae.
3: People are going out there, like, making the algae worse. I mean, I don't
1: know. No, that's the thing. He's literally sicking the troops on a microscopic organism. He is sending the National Guard to the reflecting pool to arrest people who touch the water. Yeah. It's absurdist. And also, he's killing the baby ducklings.
14: The party that just put a Nazi in place. Think about what this girl said. He's arresting people who are putting their hand in the water. Now, she's not telling you that they're putting algae in because they want it to look bad. They want to undo millions of dollars of what has been put in to make this thing look good because they don't like it. They don't like what the president has done. They're vandals. And they're costing the taxpayer money. But she calls them people. They're just putting their hands in the water. Now, they deployed the National Guard. Think about how bad it looks that not on terrorism, not because we're worried about Muslims doing it or some invaders. No, we're concerned about leftists vandalizing something because Donald Trump dared to beautify it. and they tell you that we're the vandals, we're the crazy people, we're the people who are always looking for war, looking for trouble. They've created chaos. And here's what I love. These people are getting arrested, and there's not going to be any money to bail them out of jail. There's no USAID funding that's going to help them out with this. So why do you do it? And why wouldn't the Democrats say, look, we should have pride in this country. Why are we doing it? Do you know how many crazy people there are in the Democratic Party? I'm not being funny here. I'm talking about certifiably crazy that need help of a shrink, and not just to, you know, understand themselves better, but to find out what in the heck has gone wrong with them. These people are dangerous. I'm going to talk about this Elon Musk thing, but when you find out what happened in this story, that the person that drove this car, Elon Musk's car, this Tesla, took it off of auto mode, drove it into somebody's house in order to make it look, this is what I believe, in order to make it look like Elon Musk cars, when they're driven in auto mode, will take off on their own. Trying to destroy this man's work. Same way they tried to do it when they were keying Teslas and people were putting these bumper stickers on their cars saying, I bought a Tesla before Elon went crazy. Trying to protect themselves. And you know why they had to put that on there? Because so many people were damaging their cars. Now they want to damage Tesla. Now they want to damage the National Mall. What else? What's off limits? Is killing a president off limits? How many leftists do you think would give anything to have access to killing President Trump? If they could do it, they'd do it in a minute. They're still posting online. Every one of them is getting looked at, and many of them are getting arrested. Some of them are getting sued. That's why I'm telling you, we're winning. I'm watching people get fired. I'm watching people get, jailed, all kinds of stuff for things that 4 years ago, they would have been getting applause for. That's why I know things are going back to normal. Nobody's applauding the left anymore. They're looking at them going, hey, you're making us look bad. See, we've been saying that for a long time in the conservative circles. Black conservatives say, hey, the black leftists, look, you're making us look bad. Stop doing it. LGBT people are saying to their people, hey, look, you're making us look bad. Stop doing it. We're winning in ways that most people can't even imagine. You're not looking for it because you haven't been trained to in many cases.
26: He's putting an end to identity politics.
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4: With SRN News, I'm Jason Walker. Federal government announcing criminal charges against 455 people. It's all part of a health care fraud crackdown. Officials say it involves $6.5 billion in false claims. The Senate and now the House approving a bipartisan housing bill that will bring down home prices and increase supplies. President Trump has said he will sign the measure into law. Latest round of primary elections, 4 more states Tuesday. The midterms in November will, of course, determine the control of both chambers of Congress, and will also see the election of dozens of governors as well as other state and local offices around the country. Before then, voters must choose nominees from each of the offices making their picks in the primaries. This is
6: 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The flame of liberty was lit by hands that work tirelessly, hearts that sacrificed selflessly, and souls that trusted in something greater. 250 years on, that flame burns brighter because of people like you who keep it alive every day. Thank you for your devotion and daily contribution. America doesn't just remember her greatness. She's charging toward even greater days ahead, full of promise, opportunity, and renewed strength for all who call her home. AM 930, The Answer.
8: 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God. The young man responded quickly. Oh, okay, now I understand. And he sat down. Barnhouse responded, No, you don't, son. Nobody understands. And he is so right. We catch glimpses, we have moments, but we haven't even begun to understand or fathom God.
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10: Overnight, expect partly cloudy skies with warm and humid conditions reaching a low of 81. On Wednesday, there may be a thundershower in a few areas in the morning, but overall it will be humid with a mix of clouds and sunshine and a high of 92. Wednesday night will be partly cloudy and humid with a low of 78. Thursday will bring partly sunny skies with the possibility of a thunderstorm in the afternoon reaching a high of 93. I'm meteorologist Jason Caterina. That's your exclusive AccuWeather forecast on AM 930, The Answer.
26: He's putting an end to identity politics.
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11: I thought the truth was potent, but it's nothing compared to this.
26: He's Kevin Jackson.
12: Yeah. They tell us he's black.
13: Negro, that's all you had to say.
14: Girl from MS Now on a panel says Donald Trump's just sending the National Guard to arrest people for doing nothing. So what, they're damaging, you know, the millions of dollars that went into helping the reflecting pool become beautiful again. So what? They're just people. They're just people out there doing their thing. And she believes it. Oh, and by the way, a duck got killed. The Huffington Post took they wrote a story about a duckling dying in the reflecting pond. Welcome, everybody. Kevin Jackson, you're listening to. You would think Donald Trump took that duckling out there and was strangling him, and they got it like the, you know, Derek Chauvin with his neck on George Floyd's knee on his George Floyd's neck. You know, Donald Trump was strangling that little duckling, going, "You're gonna die! You're gonna die, duckling! You're gonna die!" No, the duck died in a pond. What? Gosh, Donald Trump is he's a brutal man. Did that duck read one of Donald Trump's mean tweets? What did he do? What did that duck do to die? I love that sentence. What did that duck do to die? Sounds like another language. What did that duck do to die? What did that duck do to die? Anyway, what did that duck do to die? The point is, ducks die every single day on places. Was this duck killed by a cop? Was this a black duck that got killed by the same cop that killed George Floyd? Did Derek Chauvin kill this duck? Because there's a lot of discussion about this duck. If you don't believe me, Google it. You'll see what I'm talking about. Welcome back, people. Kevin Jackson's here listening to the duck killing Kevin Jackson, the Duke of Duck. 844-551-8255. Oh, my goodness. This is the craziness of leftism. I don't know how to tell you anymore how stupid it is. I give you example after example. Look, it's the same show tomorrow. I'm just going to give you new examples of silliness of leftism. And I got plenty. Look, if you didn't mind me going back a couple of weeks, I promise you, I would not have to do any more research for a month, and I could do shows if you guys weren't bored with me going back and telling you about something you probably heard 2-3 months ago, but that I haven't even talked about. You wouldn't be bored because you haven't heard me talk about it anyway. The reflecting pool is ground zero for some Democrats. They got to make it look bad because Trump's making it look good. But we got a lot more to talk about. What about Graham Platner? Yeah, this guy, he's the latest example of Democrats discovering that sometimes those accusations they make against everybody else occasionally boomerang back and hit like a guided missile. You remember, these are the people that lectured us about norms. civility, dignity. Remember? Old Biden was bringing dignity to the White House. Respect for the institutions. That's Joe Biden. Yeah. Preserving the institutions. Donald Trump, he turned on our institutions. Yeah. Apparently that lesson expires whenever they get angry. Same people who think that a misplaced social media post constitutes violence somehow think damaging public property is performance art. Anyway, we got situation in Iran. I'm not done. I'm going to get back to Platner here in a second. I mean, these people are dangerous. They will tell you that Donald Trump is losing in Iran. They know it's a lie. That girl on this thing when she's talking about Donald Trump arresting people, she knows it's a lie. And then she brings up the duck dying. As if Donald Trump has put a fatwa out on ducks, on baby ducks. Not a duck, baby duck. A baby duck. That baby duck done died. Dangerous people, bad actors, folks. Bad actors. And the reality continues confusing their progressive fantasy. And that's what I love about it. I love that we live in this real world. Dangerous people. And you've got to deal. We've got to learn how to deal with them. Let me go ahead and do this thing on Planned Parenthood, because this was first of all, the fact that Planned Parenthood endorsed Platner, I find amazing. But I'm not surprised.
7: Thank you, Nicole, for your incredible leadership here, fighting every single day for the people of Maine to get the health care that they deserve. I am Alexis McGill Johnson, and I'm the president and CEO of the Planned Parenthood Action Fund. And today, the Action Fund is proud to announce the endorsement of Graham Platner to the U.S. Senate.
14: The organization whose founder called black people mongrel, the mongrel race, and who essentially said, we are nothing more except to service the elites of society. That's the only keep enough of us around for that. Then she was one of the founders of the Negro Project, where she said you should find one representative, let's just say an Al Sharpton or a Jesse Jackson, keep them funded so they will keep control of their community. And has it worked? I'd say Margaret would be pretty thrilled. Yeah. Her organization has endorsed the Nazi. She embraced eugenics. And then the organization she built decided, you know, that's our guy right there. That's not a political coalition. That is a history department reunion. Democrats and Nazis belong with together. That's why I said, how could you be surprised? Did you see how that lady that announced it, I'm with the Planned Parenthood Action Fund, and she was proud to announce their support of the Nazi, and everybody's clapping. The organization that killed black people, by the way, killed millions of black children. I did a thing and I said, how many children have died under Planned Parenthood? And they estimate between 7 to 8 million. Well, 40% of them are black. So it's somewhere between 2.1 million and 3.4 million, or 3.2 million black kids that have been killed by Planned Parenthood. And they're proud that they got a Nazi now. And Platner, he responded, and I alluded to it earlier, and his response cracks me up. But more importantly, listen to the women that are clapping for this man. Once he gives his response.
15: Part of that, as many of you know, is that I firmly believe in a universal health care system. I believe in it because I have in many ways received it with my VA benefits. But I will also say that many of my female friends and my wife throughout their lives have received some form of that same kind of support from Planned Parenthood. I have friends who even today get primary care through Planned Parenthood. I myself, at a younger age, received I get STI checks. At the Portland Planned Parenthood. And it's not an embarrassing thing. It's a smart thing to do, especially when you're younger.
14: Yeah, and maybe even when you're older, Graham, because you've been blitzkrieging a lot of people with their Führer. If you guys don't know what that reference is, that's what he calls his package. He calls it Der Führer. And when he gets with a woman, he calls it blitzkrieging her. But hey, who am I to use all the German references when, you know, that doesn't make me a Nazi, does it? Yeah. Der Führer blitzkrieging women. But he's very proud that in his youth, he used Planned Parenthood to get his STI, which they used to call STD checks, but now it's STI. Because it's not a disease, it's an infection. Yeah. Perfect match for Democrats. The Nazi being endorsed by Planned Parenthood, aborting millions of black babies over the years. But they're proud of it. Graham Plattner, he's proud to be associated with. He's proud to get their endorsement because he's going to get the female endorsement. Now, let's not forget that Graham screwed over on his newlywed wife. We know he's never been faithful probably to any of his wives, but screwed her over. And he is a misogynist. No question about it. Six different women since he's been married that she knows of. Six different women. His wife is the one who called him out for it, not us. He said some very derogatory things about blacks. The worst that we know of is he says blacks aren't good tippers, and that very well may be true. But can he say that? I mean, they're allowing him to say it. Can you imagine if Donald Trump had said that? But Graham Plattner, he can say it. He's getting a race car. As far as I'm concerned, Graham Plattner is getting a pass. Because the Democrats are letting him get away with murder. The left tells us who they are, folks. Sometimes they're just polite enough to endorse each other so we don't miss it.
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18: 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Companies are taking a chainsaw to the org chart, and AI is holding the saw. The coordinating, the scheduling, the status emails nobody reads. A bot does that now. I'm Kim Commando for ExpressVPN. 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Jack Dorsey says middle managers should not exist. Gartner says one in five companies will erase half that layer by year's end. The bosses left standing now run 12 direct reports, nearly double than what they used to. My prediction, in 3 years, the corporate pyramid has two floors, you and the AI that never books a 4 o'clock meeting. And look, some of these layers need trimming. But here's the move if you manage people. Stop doing the work AI does. Coordination is automated. Become the one who makes the judgment call a bot simply cannot. That's the job that survives. 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
14: Leftists, do you kiss your mother with that mouth? That's every time that something comes up with a leftist, I have to ask myself a question like, are you people serious? God, it's like watching children. You ever watch kids I have four sons, and when they're little, like if they messed up their diaper and the doo-doo ran down their leg, they just start playing in it. That's why I look at leftists, is they're like little toddlers. They're just like, what's this? I know that's gross, but it's kind of what they are. They're kind of gross. Arizona, we're talking about that. Our fake governor, Katie Hobbs, she thinks she's going to get reelected. And the only way she could get reelected is if she cheated. Only place. Anyway, she got booed at Bucky's grand opening. They had a grand opening here in Arizona. And she got booed. If you want to test your popularity, the good way to do it is get out amongst the citizens. It was with me. When I was on Fox, I'd go places and TSA guy would go like, hey, Kevin Jackson, Black Sphere, or whatever. And I'd be like, hey. And I was coming out of a comedy club once and a guy, you know, spoke to me. Doing at the airport, a dude walked up, shook my hand. I mean, you know. Now, I'm not saying that. I'm just giving you an idea. That hasn't happened to me in years. So you know where you stand. You know when people go, oh, who is that? I don't remember you. Or I'll be somewhere and somebody will go, kind of giving you seem familiar. And I'll be like, oh, well, mate, do you watch Fox? And yeah, I used to be on Fox. Oh, yeah. But, you know, it isn't like, hey, there's Kevin Jackson. So the woman that everybody says we should be afraid of in Arizona, the sitting fake mayor, governor, Katie Hobbs, sounds like a little girl. Anyway, she was at Bucky's and the court of public opinion spoke and she got resounding boos. Now, again, I would love for Democrats to show me what do they like about her. This woman is vetoed. She is under investigation. And you know what she vetoed? The group that would allow for transparency. If that ain't the pot calling the kettle black, she's telling you, I don't want you looking into me. And Andy Biggs, our congressman, who's now running for governor, he's going to clean her clock. Because Katie Hobbs will not be able to cheat like she did last time. And you know what the cheat got us? Ruben Gallego and Mark Kelly. Adrian Fontes, our Secretary of State, and Chris Mays, our Attorney General, who doesn't even have a law degree. Anyway, speaking of Ruben Gallego, Eric Swalwell's bestie, Politico reported that Ruben used PAC money to go to the Super Bowl and take his family on vacations. Yeah. Senator Ruben Gallego, he has repeatedly accused President Trump of corruption, but this guy used his campaign funds for luxury travel to Miami, Chicago, Disneyland, Disney World. Folks, this is Politico dropping a dime on him. One guy says he just spends his campaign like it's his personal slush fund. He says he uses campaign cash to live a luxury lifestyle. But there's a fun part to this whole story. Here's what Gallego said in response. You're going to love this. It's no news that I'm a father of three young children and have a blended family. Oh, my goodness. Oh, he's so nice. He's so cute. In fact, I'm one of the only few members of Congress with young children. Well, whoa. Thank you for that. Okay, that changes everything, Ruben. He goes on, and it's no secret that as part of being a senator, I have to fundraise. It's the nature of politics and a topic of much debate, but nonetheless, it's part of the job. Because I'm not a millionaire. I'm one of the least wealthy members of Congress, he puts in parentheses. Every month is a game of childcare, travel, and schedule balancing. And I'm not special. It's what millions of Americans who don't have the advantages of serving in Congress deal with every day. Most even have it harder than I do. Yeah, Ruben, because they aren't getting your fat, almost $200,000 a year salary and all the other perks that come with being a senator. They aren't getting those things. But here's what's interesting to me. He tells you, I'm not a millionaire. I'm the least wealthiest member of Congress. I'll get to that in just a second. But he says, because of my schedule and laws that pass that allow for it, I will at times bring my wife and children with me to these retreats and fundraisers. What he's telling you is he cherry picks them to make them vacations. And for the record, I don't care. I don't care if he says, hey, honey, we're going to, you know, for something I'm doing for the Senate, and it's going to be in, let's just pretend that San Francisco is a nice place to go. San Francisco, let's bring the kids. As long as you keep that separate, her travel separate, and your kids travel in your hotel, whatever, or do the hotel. You got to have a room, but anything you do outside of your family business has to be on family stuff. That's the way you do it when you run your own business. So I don't care that he takes his family. Cool. Good for you. Even though this is the guy that left his wife while she was pregnant. He says, are these nice venues? Yes, it's where the donors are. It's part of campaigning. See, Ruben is the guy that went to Hawaii to go to Swalwell's wedding. And Swalwell wrote off the trip. You can bet your butt Ruben wrote it off too. So he says it's where the donors are. I know people have opinions on that, but that's the nature of the campaign system we have in our country. And here's the part I wonder, did you catch? Did you catch it where Ruben says he just needs more time to rip off the taxpayers? Then he will be happy to fund his own way. Did you see that part? Did you hear when I read that? Maybe not. So let me read it again. Because I'm not a millionaire, I'm one of the least wealthy members of Congress. Every month is a game of childcare, travel, and scheduling balancing. So what he's telling you is, give me a little more time. Let me do what Chuck Schumer and Nancy Pelosi and AOC and Ilhan Omar, and let me get in on the game that all these other Democrats are doing. And then this won't be a problem because they're all doing it. They all started it this way. That's what Joe Biden did. I'm just following the trend here, folks. I'm following what the leaders before me did. This non-millionaire got elected to the Senate, which, by the way, requires tens of millions of dollars, sometimes even over $100 million. Do you know what it cost Mark Kelly to cheat his way into office? Over $100 million. Where did Ruben, the non-millionaire, get his money? Well, let me tell you where. from you and me. He got it through USAID, who funneled it through NGOs, who funneled it back to Act Blue, who laundered it back into Rubin and other campaigns. That's how they do it. And Rubin has a lot of money in his campaign. He doesn't have a lot personally. So what he's decided is he will take advantage of it every way.

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3: With SRN News, I'm Jason Walker. Addressing a campaign rally in Pennsylvania Tuesday, the president discussing the impact of his tax agenda.
4: President Trump is pointing to tax relief as a major benefit of his economic agenda.
5: We delivered no tax on tips, no tax on overtime, and no tax on Social Security for our great Pennsylvania seniors. And our tax cuts are projected to boost take-home pay for Pennsylvanians by an average of more than $10,000 a year per household. Think of that.
4: The president says the tax cuts should give Republicans a major boost heading into the midterms. Willie Nelson, the White House.
3: A lot of people and a lot of money. The Justice Department announcing criminal charges against more than 450 people as part of a health care fraud crackdown. Officials say it involves $6.5 billion in false claims submitted to Medicare and many other insurers. A German railway operator says trains have halted apparently all across that country. The problem reportedly a communication matter. The Trump administration providing generous loans to speed the development of 10 large nuclear reactors to meet the skyrocketing power demand from massive data centers. More on the story now from Washington correspondent Bob Agnew.
6: Energy Secretary Chris Wright announced the $17.5 billion worth of loans on Tuesday. He cited what he called a tremendous interest among developers of data centers, known as hyperscalers, those who would buy the power, as well as utility and energy companies. The department said 70 utility and energy companies signed letters of intent that identified proposed sites. Nuclear currently provides about 20% of total electricity in the United States. Bob Agner reporting.
3: And this is SRN News. Well, a counterattack is being launched against assisted suicide. More on the story from correspondent Michael Harrington.
7: Lawsuits have been filed in New York and in Illinois aimed at overturning laws permitting people to take their own life with the help of a doctor. The suits are the work of a coalition of disability rights groups and patient advocates. They argue that the suicide laws discriminate against people with disabilities who are more likely to be coerced into taking their own life and violate both the Constitution and specific federal civil rights statutes. Michael Harrington reporting.
3: As more Americans turn away from Christianity, interest in UFOs up sharply, a growing number of conventions being held across the nation. For UFO enthusiasts, some who are proclaiming that aliens from other planets represent God, some faith healers view UFOs as demonic, and others warn America's obsession is unhealthy. This is SRN News. Well, there's no question about it. Americans are a very giving people, always ready to lend a hand to those who are in need and are suffering. We have more on the story now from correspondent Marcela Sanchez.
8: Donors gave U.S. charities $617 billion in 2025, marking a 3% increase from the previous year. This was according to the Giving USA 2026 report. Bequests jumped 17%, a trend that could indicate the start of the long-predicted great wealth transfer from baby boomers to their children and charities. Giving increased across all categories, including corporations and individuals. Strong stock markets and economic growth contributed to this rise, despite federal cuts. I'm Marcela Sanchez.
3: More details at srnnews.com.
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6: Overnight, we'll bring partly cloudy skies with warm and humid conditions with a low of 81. On Wednesday, expect a thundershower and a spot or two during the morning with humid weather and intervals of clouds and sunshine. The high will reach 92. Wednesday night will be partly cloudy and humid with a low of 78. I'm meteorologist Jason Caterina. That's your exclusive AccuWeather forecast on AM 930, The Answer.
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9: My therapist says I have a preoccupation with vengeance. We'll see about that.
10: I really do hope it's somebody we want to see. But you know what? 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
11: Talked a little bit in the first hour about USAID. And I saw this article, and it said something, and I don't remember the numbers, but this is close. It said something like, since USAID has been disbanded, 5 million Africans have died. It may have been more. It could have been 50 million. And I'm not exaggerating. And in fact, I think it was 50 million. It was a crazy number. And I thought to myself, prove it. You know, the left will tell you, Donald Trump, he enacted to save the killed, you know, he killed this program and it killed 180,000 children. And you're like, really? Okay. Show me how. Because Democrats love doing that. They love telling you what the ramifications are of a policy, but they don't ever do it on theirs. They don't tell you, oh, you know what? The number of people that we forced into getting this vaccine killed 1,200,000 people. 1,200,000 people. They never say that. In fact, the Democrats will never admit anybody died because of COVID and the lies they told. Climate change. We've saved 40 million people since we started our climate change deal. Well, prove it. How do you know? Well, we stopped the sea from rising. How do you know? Short answer is they don't. Welcome back, everybody. Welcome. Kevin Jackson's who you're listening to, The Kevin Jackson Show. KJRadio.com, 844-551-8255. I know I still got my boys up in, was it Iowa? Craig's buddies and his son that came down. I know you guys are still listening. You better check in with me. Anyway, yeah, so the Democrats will give you that everything's our, you know, we saved America from racism. Well, how many races did you discover? Oh, we found 180,237 racists. Okay. Yeah, explain that to me. We fed 20 million kids. Remember, these are the people that with the Somalis in Minnesota told you they fed 50,000 children on the Feed the Kids programs and whatever else. If you want to understand leftism, understand that. They will give you a number. It is completely nonsense. They haven't fed a single child. They haven't saved a single whale. They haven't saved a forest. They haven't saved a spotted owl, a baby seal, nothing. They just give you, we saved the polar bears. No, you didn't. Nature saved the polar bears. God saved the polar bears. God saved the queen. Nobody, the Democrats and the leftists are doing nothing to save anything. All they do is take your money. That's it. And USAID is exactly that. And the reason why I feel very confident about the midterms is because the Democrats are broke. Now, I looked at, oh, Democrats are still funding. Yeah, they're raising money. Okay, great. The Democrats are going to raise $200 million, and they got to feed all the little chirons. They got to feed every House seat. They got to feed every Senate seat. And they used to have an endless supply of money from USAID. And they did it because they made it sound like, look at us, we USAID helps all these places in Africa, and we go to these third world nations and we do it. And all it is, all it's ever been, is regime change so they could spread leftism around the world. Go look at where that money went. All these drag queen shows, all this queer nonsense. And then I want to play this clip. This is the African Union's top diplomat, and she is explaining what USAID did in Africa. This ain't Kevin Jackson talking to you from Africa. No, this is a woman explaining it.
12: We need to understand the real reason why USAID is in Africa. Their sole purpose was to act as if they're coming to rescue Africa. They're coming to fill in the gaps in government services, gaps in education, gaps in healthcare. They are coming in claiming that they're introducing grassroots initiatives that are going to help the people. And so they use that as a way to go into the most remote parts of Africa. They're talking about government advocacy. When you look at it on paper, it all looks really good. But they're actually wolf in sheep's clothing. They are using that open access sounding humanitarian to constantly destabilize governments. I can tell you right now, the majority of African leaders, and not just African leaders, but leaders in the developing world, are celebrating the exit of USAID.
11: Not just African leaders, leaders in the rest of the world as well, are celebrating this thing being disbanded. Now, it's been going on. It's been a foregone conclusion, presidency after presidency. And finally, we had somebody that looked at it and went, wait a minute. What? It got doged. And you remember how the Democrats looked at Doge and went, what are you doing? How dare you look at these programs and save money and look at all the waste, fraud, and abuse? You want to know why they were screaming so loud? That woman just told you. She says, oh, it's supposed to be government advocacy. On paper, it looks good. On paper, a Democrat looks good. They want to, everybody should be looked at and valued and what do they call it? Have agency, and they got all these terms. But she says, they're nothing more than a wolf in sheep's clothing, destabilizing governments. I give you the Democratic Party. That's what they do. They create chaos under the guise of good, but it never is. And then by the time the majority of the people want them out, they're entrenched. They're electing whatever leaders they want. This is why Donald Trump's way of regime change is revolutionizing the whole, it's destabilizing the entire political system. Because Trump's saying, I'm not making a decision on who your leader is. I'm just going to make a decision about how your leader is treating America. You can act accordingly. That's what he did in Venezuela. That's what he's doing in Iran. That's what he's doing in China. He doesn't care. He's going to act in the benefit of America, and you decide. And in the case of Venezuela, you're running a bunch of drugs over here, killing my people. Boom, you're gone. Iran, you think you're going to say death to America and have a bunch of, you know, people, proxies out here creating stuff? Okay, great. You're gone. Cuba, you ready? Who else? Get in the game. Russia, you want to deal with this? We'll deal with you differently. But trust and believe, we'll deal with you. China, how about that trade policy? Let me tell you, I don't care what China may not like Donald Trump, but you can be doggone Skippy. They respect him. This woman is telling you exactly what's going on, and we better listen. And I don't have any time to play this, but when we come back, I'm going to play some other stuff because I do want to talk about Plattner. I want to talk about Chicago politics. And I do want to see if we can get into President Trump and this whole Iranian situation, because it's worth going over. If we don't do it today, we'll do it tomorrow because we may need more time. Stick around, folks. We'll be right back. Most of you know my story. I grew up poor, lost my mom before I turned 5. My father was in San Quentin prison most of my life. I faced odds that could have broken some people, but I learned how to overcome tragedy because of America. I feel compelled to help create a generation of young people who know how to overcome hardship and who express true love for this country. I also want to strengthen every American who feels forgotten or abandoned. But this is not about me. It's about you, because you're the heart of the show. Your stories, your resilience, your quiet patriotism. 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
14: I'm Paul Acey, and you're listening to Plugged In. The world is a complicated place. Always has been, always will be. But the YouTube channel Fern hopes to make it a little more understandable. Fern was created by amateur filmmakers who create short, animated documentaries. They tackle any number of topics, from Europe's cocaine epidemic to the investigation of doomed Flight 103. These armchair docs are informative and digestible, but as you might guess, some are far from family-friendly. The filmmakers might deal with murder, assassinations, drug abuse, and worse. Language can be coarse, too. While the worst profanities are sometimes censored, that's not always the case. 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
11: We played a clip early in the first hour of a guy's name is Ben Bankus. And it's I titled it, I Like White People. The same kind of humor I do when I do my comedy routine. And it's funny to me because this is a guy, in the old days, he would have been afraid to do this humor. He would have been to run off the circuit. But we have the exact opposite on the left. We have a guy, one of the Senate candidates, this guy out of Texas, Tallarico, he doesn't like white. He doesn't like his whiteness. He's always trying to learn from it. Here's the clip.
24: Should mention, you know, my imagination is also just limited by my own background and identity, right? My whiteness, my masculinity, all those things limit my imagination about what's possible. So I have to continually press against that to try to expand the limits of what I'm dreaming of for our community. And that's where, you know, Dr. Robin, your book helps me do that. And podcasts like this help me do that.
11: I find it interesting that his imagination is limited by his background and his identity and his whiteness and his masculinity. He says that it limits his imagination to what's possible. And I'm just looking here because there's not a whole lot of difference between Tallarico and Elon Musk. If you just look at them, they're two white guys and neither one of them looks like they're beefcakes, buff guys. I mean, both look like they were, you know, kind of studious in school, what have you. And Elon Musk, there's been no limit to his imagination. Welcome, people. Kevin Jackson, who you're listening to. I'm trying to figure it out. White guys, please call in and help. 844-551-2455. I would love to hear from you to tell me, what is it that your whiteness and your maleness has done to limit your imagination? I mean, I don't have a whole lot of imagination on what it's like to be a woman. I don't know what it's like to have a pain every month and to expel blood from my body every month and then to go through ultimately menopause and what have you and all the range of emotions and things. I don't have that. I don't have the imagination for that, but I still have an imagination. I still can understand it when I'm watching my wife go through it, right? I can understand it watching my sister go through it. I could understand it watching, you know, other women go through it and talk about it. And if you ask me to, I could even give you some ideas around. I could ask a lot of questions. I could become somewhat of an expert on it. I'll never be a woman. But what is this guy talking about? He's constantly apologizing for his whiteness and his maleness. I wish he would apologize for his sissiness. And speaking of Elon, they're targeting this guy. They want to destroy the world's first trillionaire who happens to be an African American. And I say that because I want people to not forget that. Elon Musk is an African American. The Democrats always want to use that, you know, as part of their thing. Yes, Elon Musk is an African American. It was a New York Times headline, a driver in a Tesla vehicle that was engaged in automatic driver assistance mode crashed into a house in Texas and killed a woman. And then the next day, it said, Tesla logs confirm the driver manually overrode the self-driving system and had the accelerator floored the entire time. So, first headline gets all the clicks. Elon Musk card killed a woman. Oh my gosh, there must be something wrong with it. Let's watch his stock drop. And then the second one gets overlooked and it's got all the facts. The dude, for all intents and purposes, probably did it on purpose and thought, I could get away with this. I don't know that to be true. I'm saying, would it surprise you? The people that hate Elon Musk, the world's first trillionaire, by the way, they're enjoying watching his stock go down. For those of you who bought SpaceX at whatever price you did, because it's down into like 150, trust and believe it's going to be one of the best stocks you've ever purchased in your life. Trust and believe. So these are the people that stand at the reflection pond and pour algae in. These are the people that pull up the blue lining because they don't want to see beauty in America. They don't want to see what Elon Musk does next with a car that can drive itself. You want to know why? Because that car means people won't need the government. It means older people can get a car that's affordable, probably even get it leased or get it rented by the hour, getting rid of Uber and Lyft and all of that. Elon sends a car to your grandmother's house. It's got an Optimus robot in there that can go in and pick your grandma up, put her in the car, take her to the opera, take her anywhere, your grandpa, whatever, take your entire granny family, whatever that may be, take them anywhere they want to go. They have not the mercy of government, whatever. Can you imagine a life if they leave Elon Musk alone and let this man continue developing? But Tallarico, well, oh, let's not forget, Elon is a white guy and he doesn't understand that he doesn't have it all together because he's white and he's masculine. And so, you know, it limits his imagination. Elon is already thinking about what his robot can do around the house to help your granny or your grandpa or the couple live a normal life. Think about how many people, I have friends that one of the kids takes care of the parents and the parents are lucky because one of those kids said, we'll do it. But the kids all got together and said, hey, look, somebody's got to take care of mom or take care of dad. And the one who was doing the least good in life said, okay, I'll do it. I mean, that's generally what happens. So they end up taking care of their parents and they put everything else on hold or sometimes it's the one who's doing the best that has to take care of them and they put life on hold. I took care of my wife's aunt for 2 years because they happened to move her to a facility in Phoenix. And when they dismissed her, she stayed with us. We prepped what was my office at the time became her bedroom. And she was fortunate that we took her in for 2 years because the quadriplegic that they said would never walk, I got her walking. Sent her back to Montana to her place. And you know what? All the family around, she got a whole support system there. Not one little dude. And she can barely walk now. Okay, I mean, pretty much in a wheelchair again. You know, we were the best possible people to take care of her because financially we could do it. I worked from home, so it worked out perfectly. But my point is, Elon Musk has the ability to change it for everybody, to where nobody has to make that decision. All you do is say, let's get her a $10,000. I don't know what Optimus is going to cost, but whatever it is. And we can make sure that there's a car available, and we'll check in on her with the robot. And we got security cameras that you can put in every room. You got full access. And you know what these people do? They're mad at him. They want to drive a Tesla into a house because they want to bankrupt Tesla. They hope that when Elon's rockets land, go up, they don't come back, or they land and crash on the site. You know, whatever. They are always wishing for chaos for him. And this is a guy that has the potential to change lives for the good forever. Forever. I'm just floored by it. When we come back, we're going to talk Chicago politics. I'm going to try to get to Trump. If I don't, I'm going to talk about him tomorrow. Because the thing about Trump in Iran, that story isn't going away. Not at all. Donald Trump has Iran right where he wants him, and the Democrats hate it.
23: He's putting an end to identity politics.
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0: With SRN News, I'm Jason Walker. It has taken a while, but the head of the UN nuclear watchdog asked when Iran nuclear sites will be inspected. He says soon this is going to happen. In the meantime, the Senate approving a war powers resolution to block the U.S. military action in Iran. It comes as the Pentagon is seeking $80 billion from Congress for the war as it backfills munitions and stockpiles. Another Tuesday, primary day. Voters have been casting ballots Tuesday in Maryland, South Carolina, New York, and in Utah. Federal government is announcing criminal charges against some 455 people. It's part of a health care fraud crackdown. Officials say involved $6.5 billion. This is SRN.
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7: Overnight, expect partly cloudy skies with warm and humid conditions and a low of 81 degrees. On Wednesday, there could be a thundershower in one or two spots in the morning. Otherwise, anticipate a humid day with periods of clouds and sunshine, reaching a high of 92 degrees. Wednesday night will be partly cloudy and humid with a low of 78 degrees. I'm meteorologist Jason Caterina. That's your exclusive AccuWeather forecast on AM 930, The Answer.
23: He's putting an end to identity politics.
8: Telling it like it is.
9: I thought the truth was potent, but it's nothing compared to this.
23: He's Kevin Jackson.
10: Yeah. They tell us he's black.
12: Negro, that's all you had to say.
11: This is a black guy. We're going to play this clip. He appeared on Tommy Lahren. His name is King something. And he's explaining the black condition. And I'm going to stop it in a couple of places because he's right on some things and he's wrong on some things. But he's the basic premise, he's right, or obviously I wouldn't play it for you. Welcome, folks. Kevin Jackson's here listening to The Kevin Jackson Show. The reason why I play these clips is because people will say to me, Kevin, your show is so racial. And I go, your life is racial. Whether you know it or not, your life is racial. I don't care. Kevin, I live in Madison, Wisconsin. You know, we don't have a whole lot of black folks up here. But I live in Montana. I don't care where you live. Your life is racial. And if you don't realize it, you're just not, you don't understand how the game gets played. Most of the things I've talked about today are racial. President Trump doing this, the reflecting pool, blah, blah, blah. It doesn't seem racial, but it is. You just got to understand how to look at it. And you could go, well, Kevin, you look at everything through race. I do. I absolutely do. Because I know the impact it's having on you. If Donald Trump were Obama, let me tell you, he would have built a bigger library than the one Obama built, because he'd be considered a stud. If Obama did everything Trump was doing, I swear to you, there would be no other president on the planet, and nor should there be. He would have been transformative. This guy is, Donald Trump is eradicating the idea of racism. Can you imagine if the SPLC in the time of Obama gets caught doing white nationalism, spreading white nationalism, and Obama stopped it and said, we're suing them for that. That's not any good. You can't do that. If he stopped Act Blue from cheating, if he stopped Iran from wanting to wage war against us, and he was right where he was with this whole situation. Just give Obama Trump's thing and tell me what would be happening. Oh, the left would act like, you know, let me put it this way. They know how much it hurts them, but they would understand that they would be winning. We would all be voting for Democrats because they would be doing the right thing. They wouldn't have to play this stupid game they play of pretending that they hate everything we do. They love everything we do. And they could stop playing these racial games. Everything is about race. I said this to a group of people at, I think it was Heritage or somewhere, some of the most intellectual people on the planet. I said, let me tell you, everything we do in this country is race, indirectly, or, you know, it's sexism, racism, some ism, but it pretty much boils down to black versus white. Anyway, here's this guy talking with Tommy Lahren about race.
26: But what you're doing to your community, they just laughing at you. You destroyed your whole town now. Now they just laughing at you. The real racists behind those screens, like Malcolm X has told you, are the white liberals. They bite you with a smile, and they pretend to be your friend. But they're not. They're for the destruction of your community, but in a very, very small micro, I ain't gonna say micro way, but in a macro way. They're in a big way destroying your community. So they'll tell you, oh, Donald Trump and the conservatives are ones to destroy the black community. Sure, I'll say some on that side are racist, 100%. I've seen it with my own eyeballs.
11: Okay, I'm stopping it here because he's doing that argument that I hate. It's on both sides. Now, he goes on. I've seen it with my own eyes, and he goes on to talk about it. And what you're going to hear is what he describes as racism on the right. It's not racism. It's practicality. But he sees it as racism. But when he defines what it is on the left, it is obvious racism. No question about it. So here's the rest of it.
26: Don't get me wrong, but I'd rather their racism, because they ain't actually doing anything. They're like, oh, I don't like black people because of this and black fatigue, whatever. Okay, fine. I'm cool with knowing that you don't like that. I'm cool with that. I don't like the pretenders who pretend to be my friend and like, yeah, we want to help the black people and all that. But make sure you kill all your children. Resist arrest. Make sure you take your kids out of the schools and this and that. Like, basically advocating for everything that's going to harm black folks. But then also telling black folks that that's to their benefit. And we fall victim to it. I don't like necessarily resonate with what either side has going on when it comes to, you know, the black community. But
11: I stop it here again. I don't resonate with what both either side, right? What do you mean? People are, is black fatigue legit? Of course it is. People are sick of black people every time you turn around. Blackity, black, black, black, black, black, black. They're sick of it. That doesn't make you racist. Black people are sick of it. Black conservatives, we're sick of it. Leave it alone. Holy crap. Listen to Jasmine Crockett. Everything is about black this. I just played a we're gonna play this clip. He's getting it ready. But if Chicago, listen to what Brandon Johnson wants to blame black people dying every weekend in his city, and it is gonna blow your mind what this silly Negro is blaming it on. Don't give me the both sides argument. I'm done with it. It is not a both sides argument. It is a left side argument. Here's the rest of the clip.
26: I will say we definitely fall for the okey-doke on the left side all the time. And we fall for the okey-doke on the right side, too. Don't get me wrong, but the left side is more prevalent because they bite you with a smile.
11: All right, I'm going to leave it alone. But I like that he understands that the left, as he says, bites you with a smile. But stop blaming us. Stop blaming the good people on the right who take black people at face value, judge on the content of character. And if you are found wanting because you're being judged by your character, don't blame somebody else. Blame yourself. I want to move on because I do want to talk about Chicago politics, because they can find racism in a weather report, but they can't find a criminal standing over a body with a smoking gun. And over the Father's Day weekend, Juneteenth weekend, my birthday, hallelujah. Thank you guys for helping me with this trip that I'm calling an Operation Costa Rica. I'm going to go golfing with friends in Costa Rica at some point. And then Melissa's going to come over because she said she'll come over one day because that's where we honeymooned. And she says she'll spend one day for us to get together and just take pictures and do stuff that we did before, maybe 2 days. So I'm probably going to be there 4 or 5 days. Paul stepped up. He gave me substantial amount to get me closer to the goal. I'm going to extend it a couple of days. So I don't know what it's going to cost me, but I'll figure it out. But the point is, I appreciate you guys stepping up and doing that because you didn't have to. And I'm just telling you right now, I don't want to burn out. I just don't. I want to be able to do this job and do it effectively. In fact, I'm giving up my daily live radio show, going back to just having them take the show that I give to you guys, because I was noticing how it's starting to tax me a bit and it's cutting into my ability to do other things that I need to do that I think are important. This is the first year that we were the biggest number of kids that we would send to the Frederick Douglass, through our Frederick Douglass program to Hillsdale. It's the first year we didn't send as many as anybody else because I've been busy. I haven't been able to help these kids and meet with them. We're just limited. And, you know, it's a shame because there are people that love our work. I hear it all the time, you know, but we need big benefactors that are willing to step up and help. This project that we're doing to get these kids with CEOs, it's been stalled just because I've got so busy with other stuff. And I think that it was God telling me, hey, I want you pulling in a different direction. So July, I'm going back to just doing this show and focusing on it and getting back to helping the charity and some of the other things that Melissa and I do every day to help people in this country, including the young girls that we're helping, which one of them is now, you know, got a fiance and, you know, doing well. So we're happy for her. Anyway, I want to get back to this thing because Juneteenth, 40 people, the weekend of Juneteenth and Father's Day and my birthday in Chicago, 40 people shot, 8 more killed. I told you guys, on Juneteenth, there were 20 people shot and 4 people killed, and was like, Chicago said, you know what? We can do better. Let's double it. And they doubled down. One mass shooting, 13 people were wounded, including children. Every victim, I know this is going to be a shock to you, but every victim was black. Yeah, every victim. And here's what I'm going to, I know this is going to blow your mind. None of the shooters were Republicans. None of the shooters were MAGA supporters who are the people that watch Empire and beat up on gay stars like Jussie Smollett. No, these people were not suburban Trump voters and supporters sneaking into Chicago dressed up like Batman villains. They were criminals terrorizing, wait for it, their own neighborhoods. But somehow, Brandon Johnson looked at all this bloodshed and he concluded that this problem belonged to a dead man.
24: So, yeah, it is personal. Black death has been unfortunately accepted in this country for a very long time. We had a chance 60 years ago to get at the root causes, and people mocked President Johnson. And we ended up with Richard Nixon. I'm going to work hard every day to transform this city. That's what it takes to build a better, stronger, safer Chicago. I need everybody to step up.
11: Everybody needs to step up. Stop Richard Nixon. We'll be back.
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16: So, yeah, it is personal. Black death has been, unfortunately, accepted in this country for a very long time. We had a chance 60 years ago to get at the root causes, and people mocked President Johnson. And we ended up with Richard Nixon. I'm going to work hard every day to transform this city. That's what it takes to build a better, stronger, safer Chicago. I need everybody to step up.
11: Everybody better step up. Yeah, it was the one-armed man. Think about how absurd this is. Richard Nixon. And what's funny to me is Brandon Johnson seems to have not gone to history, because LBJ was a cross-burning racist is what he was. And he started the Great Society because he thought it would marginalize blacks. And it did. And he did it intentionally because he says, I'll have them in words voting Democrat for the next 100 years. And he was right. And Brandon Johnson says, until we got Nixon. Do you know Nixon was one of the best presidents for blacks ever? That's why the Democrats hated him. Do you know Richard Nixon is the most popularly elected president in the history of this country? People don't realize that. Nixon was amazingly popular. And Nixon started affirmative action. And when he did it, it was needed. Do you know most blacks don't know that? Most whites don't know that. Richard Nixon did it. Richard Nixon was doing so much for black people that it absolutely infuriated Democrats, and they set him up with Watergate. Do you know what he did with Watergate is nothing. He wouldn't even get a slap on the wrist for what Watergate was about today. Looking at what Obama did and what Biden did and what the Democrats did to Trump. Watergate is a joke. Oh, we still talk about it like it's some big deal. Watergate was nothing compared to what these people do. But Brandon Johnson, so stupid on history, because Lord knows, apparently he didn't have a white guy reading to him in history class. But yeah, he backs the races and absolutely excoriates Nixon, who was one of the most pro-black presidents in history. Thanks for being here, folks. Kevin Jackson, so you're listening to The Kevin Jackson Show. KJRadio.com. Like and subscribe wherever you're hearing this show. And thank you for being here. Spread the word. And the show isn't being as fun. It's not as fun as it could be. I don't want to go Yogi Bear on you, but it could be a little more fun. I don't know what we're doing. Look, we try to make it fun. Sometimes I get on a rant because I can't believe these leftists, man. I do believe leftists. I can't believe that people go for it. Yeah, the absurdity that Richard Nixon is his problem, that 40 people were shot in his city during Juneteenth weekend by other black folks. Not a single white person got killed. White black folks got killed and they killed each other. And Brandon Johnson says Richard Nixon is the problem. The guy who's been dead for decades apparently possesses more power over Chicago than the current mayor. What a resume Richard Nixon has. This guy wants us to believe that a president from the era of rotary phones is responsible for criminal shootings of people in 2026. Using that logic, we could blame the fall of Rome for potholes. But do you think Brandon Johnson wants to discuss the obvious questions about his state, his city? Why are young black men killing each other? Why are repeat offenders back on the street? Why are communities trapped in these cycles of violence? Why did he turn President Trump down when President Trump said, hey, look, I'll do for you what I did for D.C. I'll lower the death rate. I'll lower the violent crime rate 92%. Brandon, all you got to do is let me in. No,
0: We do not need President Trump coming into Chicago, because Chicago, he does not believe in the intellect of the black man. And he does not believe that he is intellectual, that I am intellectual enough to solve this problem for myself. I will not kowtow to this man. He will not be bringing his troops into my city, saving lives, and then trying to make it look like he did it as opposed to I did it. That's pretty good, Brandon Johnson. Yeah, what do politicians, why do they run their cities? And they have always, they've got explanations, but they don't have any solutions. Because, let me tell you, solutions require accountability. Excuses just need a microphone. And Brandon Johnson, he is a full-time excuse factory. Why is he blaming? He's blaming everybody but himself. But he wasn't done. Because not only is Brandon Johnson determined that he's going to protect black people in Chicago, he's got another mission. While Chicago, the police are dealing with real bodies and real victims, and the families are dealing with the outcomes of these things. They have grieving families. The mayor's attention drifted. And Johnson celebrated what he called a framework to support transgender Chicagoans. And here's what he tweeted. For many transgender Chicagoans, the sense of belonging they deserve in their city has been denied by exclusion and barriers to opportunity in spaces that should feel safe and welcoming. Since declaring a, you ready for this word? Transfemicide state of emergency. I just want to stop there for just a second and talk about the lexicon. Transfemicide. So what he's saying is men who convert to be women and who are killed. Transfemicide. State of emergency. Our administration has strengthened our city's capacity to support LGBTQ plus Chicagoans. This framework builds on that work by centering the voices and lived experiences of trans Chicagoans to chart a path toward a safer, more connected city based on, you know, all this. So anyway, the point is, he believes that they need a safe place. It's more welcoming, blah, blah, blah. His statement read like the city had just survived an invasion by an army of anti-trans supervillains. Here's Macho Man, you know, and Savage Beast or whatever. He wrote about exclusion barriers, belonging, and creating safer spaces in a transfemicide state of emergency. And that certainly makes it sound serious, doesn't it? I mean, what is going on in Chicago that he's got to, you know, issue a communique to a particular group of people? He's not even talking about the trans man side, you know, the men side. He's only talking about the trans femmes who get killed in Chicago. Trans femicide. But you hear that and you think, what catastrophe could be unfolding? You know, you picture police tape and emergency meetings and daily casualty reports of these poor trans, you know, tranny guys becoming women and getting, you know, laid out in the streets, you know, pardon the pun, but, you know, just getting beat up, brutalized, left for dead in alleys and what have you. And then Matt Walsh essentially brought it home. He said Chicago's clown mayor, Brandon Johnson, declared a state of emergency over the alleged epidemic of trans people being murdered in the city. And let me just be clear, trans women, because it's trans femicide. So he then gave a pop quiz. He says, can you guess how many times trans people were murdered in the entire state of Illinois last year? And he gives you a choice. 50? 25? Question mark. And then he says, zero. Yes, zero. So what is Brandon talking about? Why is he doing it? The reason Brandon Johnson is doing this is because black people hate him. He ain't getting that vote. He's hoping
11: that the lesbian community will save him. He's hoping that this DEI lifeline that he's throwing himself is going to work. Let me tell you, it ain't going to work. Brandon Johnson will not be the mayor of Chicago the next election. He will not be. It's going to be another leftist lunatic. I'll tell you that. But it's going to be a leftist lunatic who will understand how business works. It won't be like the Portland mayor or the Seattle mayor, where they chuckle when people leave, when rich people leave their cities and leave their states. It won't be like that. It's going to be somebody that understands it a lot better than he does. Unbelievable. Here's a quick one for a backfire. Majority Muslim city council in Michigan voted to permanently ban the LGBT pride flag on public property. That has to send some leftist women into refugee camps. These are the consequences.

0: Pennsylvanians by an average of more than $10,000 a year per household. Think of that.
1: The president says the tax cuts should give Republicans a major boost heading into the midterms. Willie Nelson, the White House.
2: A lot of people and a lot of money. The Justice Department announcing criminal charges against more than 450 people as part of a health care fraud crackdown. Officials say it involves $6.5 billion in false claims submitted to Medicare and many other insurers. A German railway operator says trains have halted, apparently all across that country. The problem, reportedly, a communication matter. The Trump administration providing generous loans to speed the development of 10 large nuclear reactors to meet the skyrocketing power demand from massive data centers. More on the story now from Washington correspondent Bob Agnew.
3: Energy Secretary Chris Wright announced the $17.5 billion worth of loans on Tuesday. He cited what he called a tremendous interest among developers of data centers, known as hyperscalers, those who would buy the power, as well as utility and energy companies. The department said 70 utility and energy companies signed letters of intent that identified proposed sites. Nuclear currently provides about 20% of total electricity in the United States. Bob Agner reporting.
2: And this is SRN News.
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6: 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They tackle any number of topics, from Europe's cocaine epidemic to the investigation of doomed Flight 103. 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I'm Paul Acey for Plugged In by Focus on the Family.
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0: Outrageous for President Trump to start a war with Iran in the first place, given the absence of support by the American people and the absence of support by the international community. And why did he do it? Because it was the right thing to do. Because seven previous presidents had kicked the can down the road.
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2: Overnight, expect partly cloudy skies with warm and humid conditions reaching a low of 81. On Wednesday, there may be a thundershower in a few areas in the morning, but overall it will be humid with a mix of clouds and sunshine and a high of 92. Wednesday night will be partly cloudy and humid with a low of 78. Thursday will bring partly sunny skies with the possibility of a thunderstorm in the afternoon reaching a high of 93. I'm meteorologist Jason Caterina. That's your exclusive AccuWeather forecast on AM 930, The Answer.

So I suppose we could call them the Zohran Mamdani primaries. And I'm not joking. I think this is a big wake-up call for how these so-called Democrat socialists, how they view what they're going to be able to do or try to do to our country. And, you know, I've been thinking about this all through the evening and as we came up here to airtime. And once again, my thoughts go to our country has endured so much. Our country has fought off so many alien ideologies and so many awful things, and the Republic survives. That is true. But that's because each generation had to actively reaffirm what America is truly about. And these so-called Democrat socialists, I don't think that they even come close to epitomizing, to embodying, to describing, to having anything to do by far, I think, with what America is all about. What are we hearing? We're hearing abolish ICE. We're hearing Medicare. We're hearing free Palestine. What does that even mean when these people say that? What does it even mean? I think we know what it means, and I think actually they know what it means as well. But they use it as a slogan. Somehow they believe that this is going to help garner more support, and some people will just jump on that bandwagon. Oh, yes, free Palestine. We must free Palestine because Israel is oppressive. It's an apartheid state. And on it goes. What was I saying on the program yesterday, my friends? How the Democrat socialists, and Mamdani in particular, how he will just keep smiling at you. They have this undercurrent of some kind of joy. And it's not the joy, I think, that comes from pursuing the American dream, from having a job well done, from being able to innovate. It's not the joy of being an American and living in a land of opportunity and seeing those stars align and becoming successful and actually bettering the country through your actions. You might have invented something in your garage, or you might have gone to work each day and done an excellent job and kept the community going, kept the country going. All these different things together. And I'm going to steal a word from them. All collectively. But you see, when they say collective, they mean something very different. And so, yes, we're going to talk about these major victories that have happened in terms of these primaries. You had Van Jones earlier saying, well, what happens, you know, if we see Zohran Mamdani pull a hat trick, and that is three consecutive victories with his endorsed candidates, then it means something very big for the Democrat Party. And guess what? Mamdani got that hat trick, basically. And so even the Democrats, even the so-called, I guess now call them establishment Democrats, like Chuck Schumer or suspected robot Hakeem Jeffries, they're terrified. And they're terrified, I think, maybe for different reasons than I think the rest of us are, because we see exactly what the so-called Democrat socialists are all about. We know exactly what they're saying. We know exactly what they're trying to accomplish. We know that it is completely antithetical to the framework of the United States of America. So we're going to talk about it. And so, by the way, folks, welcome to the show. Kyle Warren with you. Here we are. It's Wednesday. As you can tell, I'm kind of passionate about this morning, which is okay. But welcome to the show. KyleWarrenShow.com is the website. Of course, 949-822-7959. That's the number to call if you
want to be part of the program this morning, if you have a comment on some of these things that we're seeing, all these returns come back early this morning now, our texting line, 949-942-5997. That's 949-942-5997. And once again, KyleWarrenShow.com is the website. So we have these primaries to talk about. We have a very interesting post, by the way, from I think one of the Democrat officials, I think the chairperson. So, you know, talking about, they see the writing on the wall. They see, and this is going to sound a little strange, but this is kind of what's happened here. We've actually talked about this in the past, and myself and others, by the way. But there was an infestation, an infection that came into the Democrat Party, and it has changed it fundamentally. You know, and I'm talking about from yesteryear, the yesteryear Democrats versus what we see right now with the Mamdani Democrats, right? But there, this infestation has been going on for some time. And guess what they're going to do? They're going to kill the host. And they're going to morph into something incredibly different. And so that's why I mentioned suspected robot Hakeem Jeffries, even Chuck Schumer. They are terrified insofar as a suspected robot can be terrified, I think. If they feel feelings, I don't know. But nevertheless, they know that they are getting supplanted by all of this. And Zohram Mamdani will smile all the way to really doing what even Barack Obama talked about. The fundamental transformation of America. That's what they're about. They're not about strengthening the foundations of America, as you know. And we'll talk about this when we come back. But here we are, folks. It's Wednesday morning. Glad that you're there. Kyle Warren with you. Stay tuned because we've got a lot of work to do this morning. I've got a lot of ground to cover and your phone calls as well. Stay with us.

0: You won't find their names in every headline, but America's real heroes are the ones who get up early, work late, sacrifice quietly for their families, and never lose faith in this nation. That's you. As we head toward our 250th birthday, we stand in awe of what we've built together through grit and devotion. Thank you for being that steady force. The future looks brighter than ever because you're still showing up and still building it every single day. AM 930, The Answer. 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
3: 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Companies are taking a chainsaw to the org chart, and AI is holding the saw. The coordinating, the scheduling, the status emails nobody reads? A bot does that now. I'm Kim Komando for ExpressVPN. 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Jack Dorsey says middle managers should not exist. Gartner says 1 in 5 companies will erase half that layer by year's end. The bosses left standing now run 12 direct reports, nearly double than what they used to. My prediction, in 3 years, the corporate pyramid has 2 floors, you and the AI that never books a 4 o'clock meeting. And look, some of these layers need trimming. But here's the move if you manage people. Stop doing the work AI does. Coordination is automated. Become the one who makes the judgment call a bot simply cannot. That's the job that survives. 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
1: All right, welcome back, everybody. Kyle Warren with you. And welcome back as we continue here through Wednesday morning. And I can't believe it, what we're witnessing here. Well, I do believe it. I really, really do. But once again, it's odd to me that so many people will succumb to lies in this way. And we'll talk a little bit more about that, of course. And we'd love to get your telephone calls as well. 949-822-7959 is the number to call. That's 949-822-7959. And folks, I also want to invite you for a very special evening coming to Sarasota this summer. As America celebrates 250 years of independence, AM 930, The Answer is proud to present Freedom Forum 250 on Tuesday, July 21st at Der Dutchman Restaurant and Bakery. This is going to be a fantastic evening featuring two of the most respected voices in conservative media. That's Mike Gallagher and Hugh Hewitt, live and in person. 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And boy, this sounds like it's going to be a real blast. You're going to be able to see and hear Mike Gallagher and Hugh Hewitt and even have a chance to participate in the Q&A. That's going to be really interesting. There's going to be great food and great people. So definitely check it out. TheAnswerSarasota.com. That's the starting point for this. Well, my friends, as I mentioned, we have a very interesting set of circumstances that have come about since these NYC primaries have been going on. This from Fox News. New York Mayor Zohran Mamdani cemented his status as a political kingmaker. You know, I just thought, just as I read that, can Mamdani be a kingmaker? Is that okay to say? Would he take offense of that? Mayor Mamdani, there are those that have called you a kingmaker, and we thought we're not supposed to have any kings, you know. And guess what? Here's the thing. He wouldn't bristle at this at all. Because you know why? Because the no kings thing is just a shtick. That's all it is. It has nothing to do with actually being opposed to having a complete authoritarian ruling structure, because that's what Mamdani and his ilk are really going for. So I think he would be just pleased as punch to be referred to as a kingmaker, because all the no king stuff, that's just drivel for the masses to get them angry and to get them to follow your little rally or that kind of thing. So New York Mayor Zohran Mamdani cemented his status as political kingmaker after all three, count them, 1, 2, 3, Democrat socialist candidates that he backed won their primary races. Major upsets unfolded in New York City on Tuesday night as Mamdani backed candidates Brad Lander and Dari Zilla Avila Chevalier defeated incumbent representatives Dan Goldman, Democrat of New York, and Adriano Espliad, if I'm pronouncing that correctly, Democrat of New York, respectively. And in the 7th Congressional District, Democrat Socialist Claire Valdez won in spite of outgoing incumbent Representative Nadia Velasquez, Democrat of New York, endorsing another candidate. The victories for the Mamdani-backed candidates have sparked questions about where the Democrat Party is headed and whether the traditional party establishment's influence is waning. Yeah, I think, well, I think that's a really good question, and I think we've got some really good indications about that. Representative Mike Lawler, Republican of New York, alleged that House Minority Leader and, I will add, suspected robot, Hakeem Jeffries. And now, I'm just saying we suspect that he's a robot, only because he exhibits certain behaviors that I think are, well, robotic. So this is why we call him, if you're new to the show, this is why we often refer to House Minority Leader Hakeem Jeffries as suspected robot. Hakeem Jeffries, Lord only knows what's happening to his programming on a night like tonight. Again, he cut a deal with Zohran Mamdani to ensure New York City Council member Chi Ossi did not challenge him, claiming Jeffries feared he would lose if Ossi entered the race. Tonight's results in New York City prove one thing at Representative Jeffries. Cut a deal with at Zohran K. Mamdani to save himself and threw everyone else under the bus, Lawler wrote on X, alleging that Ossie would have primaried Jeffries. Well, this, and I will just say this, my friends, I got to keep this going. I hope you understand. I got to keep this going. That sounds exactly like what a robot might do, okay? It just sounds precisely like what a robot might do. The Democrat Party has officially become the party of Zohran, AOC, and Bernie, Lawler continued. He's not that far off, do you think? Bad Hombre, a conservative social media account on X, claimed that the Democrat Party now belonged to Mamdani and Representative Alexandria Ocasio-Cortez, Democrat of New York, pointing to far-left progressive pickups also in New Jersey and in Pennsylvania primary races. Now, get this. Like I said, Chuck Schumer's terrified. Suspected robot Hakeem Jeffries is terrified. The Democrats are terrified. The so-called, now I guess they're the so-called establishment Democrats. They're terrified, but AOC could primary and run against Schumer in 2028, or she could just skip a step and run for president. And I would think, I don't know if it's 50-50, but I would think that if she felt like she had some kind of ability to do that, she would run for president. And that also should be very terrifying to us. Because when you have candidates, and even, and they're not winning a national election here, they're winning their primaries, and that should be, you know, taken into consideration here. That should be put into perspective, no doubt. But again, their ideology has zero to do with the fundamental structure of the United States of America. You will hear them talking about the Constitution. But they are only doing that because they think it's some kind of common frame of reference that if they use terms like that or appear that they are trying to, that they're trying to champion some kind of constitutional principle, that it will get people on their side. It's literally redefining what our country is all about. And so they'll use terminologies to do this, and they will hope that people will just kind of come along. Oh, yes, well, you know, I heard the Democrat Socialists talking about the Constitution or some other such thing, and I think that, oh, maybe they're just hyper aware, or they're just, you know, hypersensitive on things, and so, yeah, I can see. I mean, this is just their point of view. My friends, I don't think it's their point of view at all. I think it's their ideological point of view. But you see, their ideological point of view must, by definition, supplant the American way. America is not a socialist country, and it never will be. But when you hear people on the stage and so these rallies and so forth saying, hey, you know, we're with Cuba, we're with Venezuela, we want to abolish ICE, we want to do this, that, and the other thing, you know, they're serious. Oh, and of course, free Palestine and stop Israel because Israel's bad. You know that you've crossed in to the Twilight Zone. Twilight Zone, the signpost is way, way, way back there. So I'm telling you, my friends, and I attribute a lot of this to just a breakdown in the education system. And even when I say that, it's not even necessarily a breakdown as much as it is also have been a takeover of that and supplanting what people learn in this country. And what happens? Oh, yeah, well, we should be socialists. Yeah, that's it. Yeah, that's it. Stay with us, folks.
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4: 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With SRN News, I'm Jason Walker. 8 people accused by the Justice Department of having ties to Antifa have been sentenced to decades in federal prison. That over a shooting outside a Texas immigration detention center in a protest 1 year ago. One person was sentenced to 100 years in prison. 7 others getting prison terms of 30 to 70 years. President Trump has visited a Mack truck facility in Pennsylvania, touching on the economy, the U.S.-Mexico border, and prescription drugs. Mr. Trump also urged support for GOP Representative Ryan McKenzie in the midterms. And the Supreme Court has barred a former Louisiana inmate from suing prison officials who cut his dreadlocks in violation of his religious beliefs. Justice ruled against Damon Landor.
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9: Overnight, we'll bring partly cloudy skies with warm and humid conditions with a low of 81. On Wednesday, expect a thundershower and a spot or two during the morning with humid weather and intervals of clouds and sunshine. The high will reach 92. Wednesday night will be partly cloudy and humid with a low of 78. I'm meteorologist Jason Caterina. That's your exclusive AccuWeather forecast on AM 930, The Answer.

0: Back, everybody. 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Give them a call today and tell them you heard about it right here from Kyle, right here on the show. I would sure appreciate that. And my friends, they can help you. You know, you've been hearing about them here on the station for a long time. And they have a great track record. And you definitely, if you're experiencing any of these kinds of things, and of course, we're talking about the military here in particular, but if you're experiencing any of these kinds of things, even if you're not in the military, you know, they are going to be able to help you. So give them a call today, 727-896-4615. Don't go another day enduring any kind of pain. Don't go another day saying, well, you know, maybe I'll call soon, only because, you know, your quality of life and your happiness and your ability to do the things that you want to do, you know, they shouldn't have to wait any longer. So give them a call, 727-896-4615. All right. So my friends, the Democrats are now, as we see, as these emerging Democrat socialists are up and coming now, their views on Israel are very, and for Palestine, quote unquote, whatever that is, they're also becoming very, very alarming. Let's listen in to Harry Enten talking about how Democrats now heavily sympathize with Palestinians versus Israelis. Let's listen in.
1: I don't think that Israel has played a bigger role in any district any more than in this particular district. We are talking about New York's 10th district. I mean, chance to be the New York 10 Dem nominee. Dan Goldman, the incumbent, a hero of the Trump first impeachment trial among Democrats, only has a 1-3% chance of actually holding on to his Democratic designation to be the Dem nominee in this particular race. Brad Lander, who was last seen running for mayor in New York City, 98% chance. The reason why Dan Goldman is in trouble is because of the issue of Israel. He is seen by many in that district as being too pro-Israel. Lander has the endorsement of Zoran Mamdani, who, you know, obviously, when it comes to the issue of Israel, has been much more pro-Palestinian than pro-Israeli.
0: All right, stop right there. So I do believe Lander did beat Goldman. And Goldman was pro-Israel, or is pro-Israel, but had a pro-Israel stance. But you see what's going to be happening here. Now, you know, there's a lot of different talk that goes back and forth when it comes to, say, the Iran war or the negotiations and what Israel does and what it should or shouldn't do and this kind of thing. You know, Israel is, of course, going to do what it deems necessary to do. I know that. That's just demonstrated by history. But what I mean to say is that there is a huge difference from trying to strategically, you know, work out how Israel fits into this mix, what they might should do or what they might should not do, or how they should respond to a particular issue in these negotiations, how they should deal with Lebanon, how they should deal with any other things going on. And so from a strategic point of view or any of those kinds of things, there's going to be discussions. And sometimes there's, oh, guess what? There's going to be some differences of opinion. But I'm telling you, the difference here is that they are anti-Israel, in my opinion. That they are just waiting. I mean, when they hear things like from the river to the sea, they get all excited. And even those most people standing in the street parroting from the river to the sea have no conception what that means. Because what it means is essentially drive Israel into the ocean, which has been the plan ever since 1948. Drive modern day Israel into the ocean. And the even some of these people that parrot that whole thing, what scares me is that I think even if they find the South, they're kind of like, oh, well, Israel's bad. Oh, that's right. Well, maybe they shouldn't be there. I remember back in 2023, and we saw anti-Semitism come out of the woodwork like you'd never seen almost for a very, very, very long time. I'll qualify it with that. And we had some pretty gnarly calls at that time. And I was almost in disbelief. How is this possible? How is this possible? This great, awful thing has been done to Israel. It's terrible. It's the killing the little babies. And people say, well, that's, you know, Hamas and, you know, people in Gaza. I mean, they're mad. What are they mad at? What was wrong in Gaza? Because last time I checked, didn't they cede Gaza to the quote unquote Palestinians? And Hamas was in charge. And what did they do? Oh, I remember now. That's right. Yes, walk with me here for a moment. Yes, what did Hamas do when they had all of Gaza as their new playground, their new kingdom, if you might? What did they do? Oh, that's right. They made everyone happy and everybody had enough. And it was finally being able to demonstrate to the world exactly what groups like Hamas will do if they're in total control and Israel has nothing to do with it anymore. Oh, that's right. They turned it into a showplace. They made it into the Riviera of the Middle East. Of course, I'm joking. That I'm talking about a whole different universe, I guess, if even that. No, they didn't. They turned it into a hellhole. They turned it into a launching off point to launch attacks at Israel. And now we see these same kinds of people, I think, they have a vitriol for Israel. They have a vitriol for taking it down and doing something called freeing Palestine. And that's just, again, that's just a rallying cry that they have. It is almost unconscionable. I'll say it is unconscionable to go down that path and to advocate things of this nature. But you know what? Hey, we're trying to win an election here. We're trying to supplant not only Israel, but we're also trying to supplant the United States of America. And in the city state of New York, this is where we're going to start. And Mamdani's the king, and he's going to lead us outward from our city state so that we may try to take over others with our twisted ideologies. So, my friends, as you can tell, I feel kind of strongly about this stuff this morning. All right, let's stay right there because we're going to come right back. I'm telling you, though, but here's the bottom line, though. Here's the bottom line. They can keep trying to do this. They will have some success in gathering their followers on their little bandwagons, but they can't take on the entirety of the United States, because the United States will stand strong against this kind of alien ideology. Stay with us, folks. We're coming right back.
2: 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The future we're writing together with that same courage and conviction will be even greater and more inspiring. 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
2: All right, here we are. We are back here in hour number one, but we're getting close to hour number two. And my friends, it's June the 24th, and if you were born on
3: this day in history,
2: that's right, if you were born on this day in history, my friends, well, we got some good ones, as always. I think we've got some good ones. If you were born on this day in history, we got a couple of music people here as well. Jeff Beck, he passed away in 2023. He was born in 1944. Of course, he's with the Yardbirds and so forth, and played with many, many different artists. And in fact, I think we have one of our bumper tracks, which is Infatuation by Rod Stewart. And on that track, I think, and it's Jeff Beck doing that guitar solo. So very talented person. And again, we lost him in 2023. Also on this day in history, you share a birthday with Mick Fleetwood of Fleetwood Mac, and just a very, I mean, very interesting drummer and a very interesting producer, band leader, and so forth. Just amazing. Mick Fleetwood, what can you say? And also on this day in history, you share a birthday with Jack Dempsey. He was a boxer. He was known as the Manassa Mauler. He had the heavyweight championship title from 1919 to 1926. Jack Dempsey, born in 1895, passed away in 1983. Also on this day in history, the Senate, this is in 1970, the Senate voted to repeal the Gulf of Tonkin resolution all the way back in 1970. Also on this day in history, we have the, I saw this, yes, here it is. In 2021, and this is a very sad milestone, very sad anniversary. In 2021, 98 people perished in the Surfside condo collapse that was in Surfside, Florida, that's near Miami. 12-story beachfront condominium building. And I think you probably remember, I remember the night that that happened, and, you know, you'd see the video and you'd see what happened, and you kind of think, and in fact, a lot of times people will say it's like a movie. And when something is incredibly horrific or so far out of our experience that typically we only see something like that in a movie, you know, they'll have, okay, well, you know, the Joker is going to destroy this whole building, and somehow, you know, in movie magic time, wires it all up and so that it implodes or blows up. And, but that's all fiction. And you say, and you look at it, you go, oh, wow. I mean, well, the whole building came down, but this is in real life. And when it's like that, it has a very, very different, feeling for obvious reasons. And so again, and of course you look at the fatigue, structural fatigue and so forth. And when you get into these kinds of buildings, and I don't have all the info right in front of me, so I'm just kind of talking in generality here about it. But certainly when you have, it's like a condo association and so forth, you have people that get onto the condo boards, and but typically that has to do with, you know, are we going to renovate the clubhouse, or are we going to change the landscaping, or this kind of thing. And it's a community governing itself, right? They have usually what they call the covenants, codes and restrictions, or CC&Rs, and which functions like a constitution, mini constitution for that community. And they're all charged into to make sure that it's upheld and the rules are followed and all this kind of stuff. But when it comes to something like this, where you have a building like that, it takes on a whole new level of seriousness and responsibility when something like this happens, or to be able to try to see it coming or to try to prevent it. And so again, what a dark day that was in 2021. 98 people lost their lives because the building collapsed completely. Just is awful, awful. Also, on this day in history, in 1948, the Soviets blockaded West Berlin all the way back in 1948. And then also in 1997, and this is kind of interesting because of everything we're hearing about these days, and that has to do with the 1997, the U.S. Air Force put out a report on the Roswell incident, as it's known. And that was in 97. So here we are, it's 2026, and now we're getting these videos of these different, whatever they are, from the cockpit recorders, filmed from fighter jets and so forth. And it's all very interesting. I guess I have one kind of silly question about it, and that is, it seems like we could have a 4K picture of just about anything we want, you know, in the course of a day. Something somewhere is taking a very clear, high-definition 4K video of whatever's happening. But with some of these declassified videos, they're grainy or they're hard to make out. It's hard to see exactly what are you looking at and so forth. Just a little question I have about that. I think it would be much more interesting to see incredibly high-definition video of something, but that's for another day, I'm sure. But nevertheless, in 1997, the U.S. Air Force gave a report on Roswell. And if I'm not mistaken, I think, is this the one where they showed, well, we had some dummies that fell out of an aircraft or something, like for a training mission or some other kind of thing like that, whatever it might have been. But it is an interesting story, and it is very interesting to see what's happening these days in terms of what's being dumped out there and what's being talked about. But also at the same time, though, what's happening for real in our world is so incredibly important. Whether it's the Iran negotiations, which basically entail the future of the Middle East, and by extension, the future of the world, in terms of eliminating a very, very big stumbling block to ongoing peace, or whether it's what we've been talking about, we'll do more in the second hour, of course, of these primaries and what Democrat socialists mean, not only to America, but to the Democrat Party as a whole. You know, we keep hearing MAGA is fracturing. Oh, and they passed the thing in the Senate about the war powers thing. And so this is a strong rebuke to President Trump. Look how the Republicans are now coming apart at the seams because of Trump. No, it's the Democrats. It's the Democrats that are coming apart at the seams. It's the Democrats who are being supplanted by the Democrat socialists and their ideology. And so you say, well, who cares? You know, what gives? It doesn't matter. Well, it does matter only in the sense that you've got a lot of people. You've got Mom Donnie saying it's not that we don't want to elect Democrats. We want to elect what he calls, quote, better Democrats, which means the ones that are with the program. They're with the Democrat socialist program, or the, we'll just say it, communist style programs. This is what they're trying to accomplish. And they are happy to try to get their little bandwagon train moving across the country, all smiles, and everything's going to be more affordable, and they're going to help you, and your life is going to get better. No, your opportunities are going to dry up. You know, go back and look at the Soviet Union. Look at Cuba. In Cuba, it looks like a bomb went off a long, long time ago and nobody ever did anything about it. You know, it's awful. And no amount of smiling and no amount of, hey, we got you covered. You shouldn't have to try to work hard and take a risk and do something or build a business or invent something new. No, come on. No, we're going to tax those billionaires because you know what they're doing? They're hoarding all the wealth. Remember, there's a finite amount of wealth and they're hoarding it all. Last time I checked, you could create something nobody's ever thought of. And guess what? You generate new wealth. Stay with us, folks.
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7: President Trump is highlighting new job growth and economic gains in Pennsylvania.
8: More Americans are working today than at any time in the history of our

0: home at high speed, killing a 76-year-old woman inside the house. It is a significant probe since it involves technology that Elon Musk considers key to Tesla's future. The Tesla CEO is rolling out robo-taxis using automated software in several U.S. cities this year. Rich Thomason reporting.
1: Just mind-boggling. A supercomputer in China now outranks its U.S. counterparts as the world's most powerful. The group of scientists who run the top 500 project declared the Lineshine computer at China's National Supercomputing Center achieved 2,198 exaflops, meaning it can perform 2 quintillion calculations every second. SRN News.
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6: 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Always has been, always will be. But the YouTube channel Fern hopes to make it a little more understandable. 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They tackle any number of topics, from Europe's cocaine epidemic to the investigation of doomed Flight 103. These armchair docs are informative and digestible, but as you might guess, some are far from family-friendly. The filmmakers might deal with murder, assassinations, drug abuse, and worse. Language can be coarse, too. While the worst profanities are sometimes censored, that's not always the case, and the docs can get political. You're bound to learn something if you watch Docs on Fern, but your kids might learn more than you'd like. 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I'm Paul Acey for Plugged In by Focus on the Family.
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4: Overnight, expect partly cloudy skies with warm and humid conditions and a low of 81 degrees. On Wednesday, there could be a thundershower in one or two spots in the morning. Otherwise, anticipate a humid day with periods of

clouds and sunshine, reaching a high of 92 degrees. Wednesday night will be partly cloudy and humid with a low of 78 degrees. I'm meteorologist Jason Caterina. That's your exclusive AccuWeather forecast on AM 930, The Answer.

0: So during the break, I had a question, and the question that came to my mind was, is it possible somehow for these Democrats or the Democrat socialists or whatever we want to call them at this point, can they even begin to tell you or show you somehow their lives are just worse off because of Elon Musk, let's say, or because of these billionaires? They're out there, as I mentioned, they're hoarding all of the wealth. They're hoarding it. Remember, there's a finite amount of, let's say it's like a pie. It's a finite amount of pie. There's only one pizza, and they've sliced up the majority of the pizza, and they're keeping the pizza for themselves, and there's not enough pizza to go around anymore. These pizza hoarders, the pizza pie, they've taken it away. No, of course they haven't. Elon Musk creates things. So does Apple, for example. Apple's created so many things that nobody ever thought they ever really needed until it was presented. Here you go. This is a cool thing. Oh, I think I need this. I remember when I had an associate of mine, and they had one of the early, and I mean early, iPhones. And I thought, that looks so odd and so different. And of course, they were very expensive, as I recall. And here you are with your flip phone or your, you know, remember the Blackberries? Yeah, I actually had a Blackberry for a while. But now everybody has the iPhones or some, you know, the Samsung or the Android phones and so forth. But what I mean to say is that it always creates something, some new revenue, something new, something out of the blue. There's not a finite amount of wealth that can be hoarded by the billionaires. It's just, if they would just give away their wealth, then we could all buy bread. That's the kind of ridiculous nonsense that a lot of this stuff is predicated on. And it's maddening. Folks, welcome to the show. Kyle Warren with you. Here we are. It's Wednesday morning. It's hour number two, and we're having a great time. This morning, as always, middle of the week, another great week of broadcasting, and you are a massive part of that, by the way. And we're glad that you're there. KyleWarrenShow.com is the website, of course, and you can send us a direct message via the website. You can check out the live streams. Welcome to everybody joining us on TalkStream Live this morning. Also, of course, you can call us on the phone, 949-822-7959. That's 949-822-7959. The texting line, 949-942-5997. That's 949-942-5997. And we got a lot to talk about because we have this basically triple play or hat trick, whatever you want to call it, happening with these Democrat primaries. So we'll talk about that. We've got ongoing developments, of course, with Iran. We've got Marco Rubio. He's actually been answering some questions of reporters. So I think we have an audio clip of that here in just a little bit. But yes, let's take a look, of course, at what's been going on with the Democrats. And Van Jones was on CNN earlier, and he was being asked about, now this is prior to what he describes as the Mamdani hat trick coming to pass, but listen to what he's talking about in terms of it being the roof is collapsing on the Democrats. Let's listen in.
1: Jones, as you're looking at this, you can see what the margin is right now with 84% of the vote in terms of where these go. Valdez is someone who is a union organizer, campaigned on affordable housing, talked about abolishing ICE, Medicare for all. When you look at that and how this race has played out, what do you think Democrats not in New York City should be learning from this?
2: Well, first of all, New York City matters because the two most exciting left-wing candidates are here, AOC and Mamdani, but also this is the stronghold for the establishment, Schumer and Hakeem Jeffries. This is a battle between the establishment and this insurgency, and the roof is collapsing on the Democratic Party establishment tonight. If Mamdani gets a hat trick, three out of three, this is a new era for the Democratic Party, and you can't write off New York City because this is the place where both it's a power center for the establishment and the insurgency, and they're going head to head tonight. And right now, this is no longer a movement. This is a movement and a machine at the same time. There's just no way to sugarcoat this. If Mamdani pulls off a hat trick, it is a new era in Democratic Party politics.
1: Well, and if you're a moderate Democrat who's on the election, who's on the ballot this November, Van, I mean, they're all going to get asked about the positions that we're hearing from these other fellow Democrats.
2: Well, look, I think, you know, from our frontline Democrats will be able to make their case for themselves. I think they'll be able to do okay. We got a lot of national security Democrats in other parts of the country. But this is a big deal tonight. And I think that, look, I don't know what you want me to say here. This is a straight up battle between the establishment and the insurgency. And the establishment is getting its butt kicked tonight in New York City.
0: Wow. So there's Van Jones. And of course, you know, every once in a while, we get a quote from Van Jones. I just thought it was interesting because of his status within the Democrat Party and his point of view on this. And he is basically, you know, hitting the red button on this. And if he's doing that, then it must be a real problem. In fact, you've got, I believe, the Democrat Party. Let's see. I think I have it right here. Democrat Party chairperson, I believe. That is, yes, DNC chairman Jaime Harrison, I believe. Jaime Harrison. And we'll tell you what he says when we come back, because this is absolutely, it's a bad day for the Democrats, which ultimately can be good. And finally, maybe, just maybe, we will see exactly how awful not only the establishment Democrats are, but the so-called insurgency. It's all bad. Stay with us, folks.
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6: 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Companies are taking a chainsaw to the org chart, and AI is holding the saw. 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I'm Kim Komando for ExpressVPN. 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Jack Dorsey says middle managers should not exist. Gartner says 1 in 5 companies will erase half that layer by year's end. The bosses left standing now run 12 direct reports, nearly double than what they used to. My prediction, in 3 years, the corporate pyramid has 2 floors. You and the AI that never books a 4 o'clock meeting. And look, some of these layers need trimming. But here's the move if you manage people. Stop doing the work AI does. Coordination is automated. Become the one who makes the judgment call a bot simply cannot. That's the job that survives. 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

0: 7959. That's the number to call if you'd like to be part of the program this morning. And we got a lot going on, and we're glad that you're there. Kyle Warren with you, of course. 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Thanks to Bill V for sending in a direct message this morning. And yes, thank you for your message, Bill. Yes, that is being addressed. 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But thank you so much. And Bill said he's, I guess something was happening with the radio, but he's got us on computer tonight. How cool is that? And so absolutely glad that you're there, Bill. 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And so we hope to make it easier for you to send us messages and learn about the show and tell your friends about the show with social media and sharing and so forth. And definitely take advantage of that. We really appreciate it. You know, people find the show from all over the place, different time zones, whatever your time zone perspective is. And so we're glad that you're there. And thanks again for telling your friends about the show. Always much, much appreciated. All right. So just as right before we went to break, I was mentioning about the chairman of the Democrat, the DNC. This is Jamie Harrison. So Jamie Harrison goes on X and posts the following. He says, "I say this with no ill will or animosity. If you hate the Democrat Party, then please don't run for our nomination. Don't use our resources. Don't rely on our volunteers. Don't use our infrastructure. Don't ask Democrats to invest their time, money, and energy in your campaign. Focus on building the party you actually support. Political parties aren't perfect, but they're built by millions of people who knock on doors, make calls, organize meetings, and fight for the values. Fight for the values that they believe in. If you don't believe in the party, then don't ask its members to carry you across the finish line." Very, very interesting. Now, this, according to Breitbart, Democrats have long consented, if uncomfortably, to be the home for socialist parties like the DSA, Democrat Socialists of America, or other progressive third parties like the Working Families Party. They're finding out that if you dance with the devil, he's gonna want to lead. Yeah, that's right. So what's the moral here? Best not dance with the devil, right? Now, of course, the Democrats in and of themselves, whether you're suspected robot Hakeem Jeffries or Chuck Schumer or any number of the crazy Democrats, their policies already have been incredibly destructive and will be incredibly destructive. And yes, they want to impeach Trump all over again. They're just waiting. They're salivating for this. And America, I think what we need to do is we need to just sort of leave them in the dust. This is the whole thing. I mean, the answer to this whole question is really just leaving them in the dust. And it would be nice. And by the way, John Fetterman, and he voted against, by the way, the resolution in the Senate about the War Powers Act, et cetera. He voted against it. Big surprise, Rand Paul and Murkowski, I think, and Susan Collins, I think, voted for it. Big surprise. Big surprise. But nevertheless, not all Democrats, and Fetterman's been such a great example of what it is to be able to reach across the aisle and, I don't know, do business and be sort of reasonable and normal. So don't get me wrong. I don't think anybody's shedding a tear for how the poor Democrat establishment is being, you know, supplanted by the Mamdani machine. But it is interesting because it will affect these elections. No doubt about it. And if you've got people heading to Washington who are absolutely sold out to, quote, free Palestine, we got problems. We got huge problems. You know, what you'd want them to be is totally sold out for the American dream. You'd want them to be totally sold out for what it means to be an American, for the opportunity that America affords, for the atmosphere in which we all live. And there are a lot of people who are coming to this country right now for the big soccer games, for the World Cup stuff. And they're coming to this country, and guess what they're finding out? They're finding out that America's pretty great. They're finding out that America has abundance. They're finding out that America has wonderful people. They're finding out that America is not the great Satan, basically. They're finding these things out, and they're figuring out that maybe, just maybe, we have something to offer here. And of course, I'm being a little facetious, but that's the whole point. They're realizing how incredible it is to be able to exist and live in this country and be able to reap the benefits of opportunities. And the Democrat socialists have come along, and to some degree too, the Democrat establishment has been there for a long time. Government program, government program, government program. Womb to the tomb and all this stuff. And the Democrat socialists come along and say, hold our beers. You know, we're going to take this to the next extreme level. So extreme. And they want to run the show, and they want to run your life. And they certainly don't want you to become the next Elon Musk. For shame. How could you? It's all about the fatherland or the motherland or whatever it is. And it's all about the elite dictating to you what you can and can't do, how many widgets you need to make that day. And it doesn't matter if those widgets don't fit the other widgets from the other factory, because we just, you know, you got to stay on target here. And also, we're going to tell you what word you can use. Oh, and by the way, it's all about equality. It's all about egalitarianism. It's all about making sure that everything's affordable for you. Because the big bad capitalist system and all this stuff. But guess what? When they get power, what's it going to be? It's going to be the following. And you can quote me on this. You can quote me on this. It's going to be live with it. Here's what you get. Live with it. Oh, you didn't get much? Guess what? Live with it. Oh, you don't like that? Oh, and all together now, you see the pattern developing? Live with it. That's what it's going to be like. Oh, you don't like this idea? Well, guess what? Live with it. Because we're in charge now. What about equality and helpful and you love us? Diabolical laughter. All right, so let's round out this segment with 60 seconds with Todd in Tampa. So brace yourselves, and I mean it. Let's count it in. 5, 4, 3, 2, 1. Go, Todd.
1: Let's get down to business. I put a guy who never ran for nothing in the White House named Donald Trump. Nobody on the face of this earth did more for Jesus than I did, and put Donald Trump in the White House. Donald, I want you to veto these idiots in the Senate. I want you to veto these clowns who hate America. Okay, you understand, you young kids out there, okay, who are getting paid to protest and act a fool? Donald, you should be arresting these people in New Jersey. You should be arrested. They're not protesters. They're anarchists. They're paid protesters, okay? They're not. There's nothing original about that. Soros is paying them. China is paying them. You should drop a bomb on China is what you should do, okay? I don't got nothing to say to Xi Jinping. You should charge him 25% to bring his crap over here into China. You should charge all these countries that didn't lift a finger to fight Iran and think that they're our friends, that you should charge them 25% to bring their crap over here. Get rid of John Buffoon. And Mike Johnson, you clowns should be on the campaign trail saying who's the idiot that's voting for a Democrat. Let's get to work to save the country.
0: All right, 60 seconds with Todd in Tampa. Folks, stay with us because we are going to come right back. Kyle Warren with you.

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2: With SRN News, I'm Jason Walker. The head of the UN's nuclear agency says Iranian nuclear enrichment sites will be visited by his inspectors. IAEA leader Rafael Mariano Grossi says, quote, whether this happens the day after tomorrow or in 1 week, this is going to happen. Iran and the U.S. had disputed whether the enrichment sites would be inspected. Eight people accused by the Justice Department of having strong ties to Antifa have been sentenced to decades in federal prison. That over a shooting outside a Texas immigration detention center during a protest a year ago. One person was sentenced to 100 years in prison, seven others receiving prison terms of 30 to 70 years. This is SRN News.
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6: Overnight, expect partly cloudy skies with warm and humid conditions reaching a low of 81. On Wednesday, there may be a thundershower in a few areas in the morning, but overall it will be humid with a mix of clouds and sunshine and a high of 92. Wednesday night will be partly cloudy and humid with a low of 78. Thursday will bring partly sunny skies with the possibility of a thunderstorm in the afternoon reaching a high of 93. I'm meteorologist Jason Caterina. That's your exclusive AccuWeather forecast on AM 930, The Answer.

0: Yeah, love that cowbell. All right, welcome back, everybody. Kyle Warren with you. And thanks again to Bill V for his direct message there from KyleWarrenShow.com. And he writes in and he says, NYC Mayor Mamdani called for mass migration because, quote, Islam is built on a narrative of mass migration, unquote. He says the reply was posted, says without mass migration, Islam could not use Sharia law and illegal voting to subjugate and conquer a nation by the democratic process. He says, if you think it can't happen here, look around America. It is happening here already. And we have one effective tool immediately available. He says, pass the Save America Act now. Bill, you are absolutely right on the money with that. See, that's the thing. If you could make sure, ensure that the elections, do the very best we can, obviously, to ensure that elections have integrity and that only eligible voters are voting, then we would save America. That's the whole point. And so I appreciate your message. Folks, he's right on the money this morning. No doubt about that. All right. So once again, folks, welcome back to the show. Kyle Warren with you, of course, as we continue. Let's listen in because, well, actually, I'm going to talk about this first to sort of set this up. President Donald Trump, this from Newsmax, on Tuesday shifted his focus to the economy in his first public rally since the U.S. and Iran signed a memorandum of understanding last week to halt hostilities in the Middle East and negotiate a permanent deal. Trump toured a Mack Trucks facility in Macungji, Pennsylvania. Am I pronouncing that correctly? I don't think I am. So my apologies, sincere apologies, before delivering a speech touting the economic accomplishments of his second term. He also described the economy as rebounding after inflation spiked following the start of the conflict with Iran on February 28th. A short time ago, we were a dead country, Trump said from the factory floor with rows of workers in fluorescent safety vests standing behind him beneath a large America Workers First banner. His comments aired live on Newsmax and so forth and other places, according to the Newsmax article. People were laughing. They were saying, what the hell happened to that country? The king of Saudi Arabia said it 2 years ago. I was over there, Trump said. He said, you know, sir, 2 years ago, you were a dead country, and now you're the hottest country anywhere in the world, the president said. It's true, and we're hotter now than we were then. He then said that Qatar, the United Arab Emirates, and other countries were committing investments to the United States totaling approximately $2 trillion. And that's great. And I'm really happy about that. Of course, we also want to see them follow through on something like that. But I want to pick out something else here. This banner that was there for the president, America Workers First. Yes. Isn't that great? But why can American workers and how can America's workers be put first? Well, it's not about creating government jobs programs. It's not about taxing Elon Musk 5% of his total asset value and then somehow using that money in government. That doesn't put American workers first. It's not about the slogans of what we're hearing from the far left and the Democrats, so-called Democrat socialists, which are really the communists and the Marxists. And they will say, workers unite, workers of the world unite. Where have we heard that? We've heard that for so long, right? It's a cliche now at this point. But putting American workers first means establishing those opportunities. And in so many ways, that means getting the government out of the way. In so many ways, that means setting the stage for American companies, developers, entrepreneurs, to create those jobs. And it's not about stagnation, and it's not about trying to keep outdated or outmoded industries or any or methodologies. It's about letting the markets continue to create great jobs for American workers. It's a fundamentally different tack than it is to say we're going to unite the workers and we're going to free Palestine and we're going to tear down the awful capitalists who are hoarding all the wealth. That's a wholly different thing that the Mamdani machine people are all talking about. But what America's been doing for a very, very long time is creating those opportunities, creating the atmosphere for those opportunities, really is a better way to say it. So, yes, the president should begin pivoting in a very big way to the economy. There's no doubt about that. He absolutely has to do that. So I'll tell you what, let's listen in to President Trump as he was in Pennsylvania talking to the workers there. Let's listen in.
1: Against our tax cuts. So think of it. All of those tax cuts and many more, they want to raise your taxes, not lower them. They voted against tax cuts. You know, all my life, I sort of been political in that I found it very interesting. I was a very successful real estate person, but I love watching politics. And my whole life, I've watched politics say, we will cut your taxes. We will cut. I never heard these people say, we will raise your taxes. This country has gotten very strange politically, especially with all the communists that are up for election. You know, you have communists. These aren't socialists. These are communists. And they're all up. How about the guy in Maine? He's got the Nazi stickers. He's got the whole deal, and they're trying to say that's a... So for 8 years, 10 years, they said Trump is a Nazi. Now they can't say that anymore because they have a guy with a tattoo on his chest. It's unbelievable. But they voted against no tax on Social Security. They voted against no tax on tips. They voted against no tax on overtime, and if they got into office... You will have all of those taxes and all of that money that you're saving, including the big savings on Social Security. It's going to all be terminated. You're going to have to start paying it. They want to pay it. I don't know what's wrong with these people. They voted in favor of the estate tax or the death tax on your farms and your businesses. You know, farmers and small business people, they love their children. If they love them, it's great. Most of the people love them. Some can't stand. I know people that can't stand their kids. They're not going to leave them 10 cents. But if you love your child, you want to leave your farm, especially from these farmers, it's born in them somehow. They want to have their children on the farm. The children don't want to leave, but sometimes they're land rich and cash poor. You know, I've known that expression too. I've oftentimes been land rich and cash poor. It's not a good period of time. And you die and you have a estate and they tax you at 40, 50, 60%. And they end up losing their farm, losing their small business. And in many cases, you don't read about this, they commit suicide. They actually go out and commit suicide because they're forced off their farm by a bank. They have to go out and borrow money from a bank. And they're forced to go out, borrow the money. They're unable to pay the loan in the bank. Even if it's a nice bank, they give them a chance, they give them another chance, and then they ultimately foreclose, they lose everything, and in many cases, they commit suicide. And I said, we're not going to have that crap go on. So you have no estate tax to pay on your small farm, small business, on your farms, your businesses, and you can, if you love your children, you can leave your farm or your small business to your child, and they're not going to lose it. If you don't love your children, then don't listen to what I'm saying because it doesn't matter. If you don't like them, don't leave them anything.
0: So there's President Trump. If you don't like them, don't leave them anything, I guess is what he's saying. Well, but you know, my friends, what President Trump's talking about right there is so anathema to the Democrats. I don't even care about the Democrat socialists or the communists, but even the Democrats in general, right? They're going to want to tax everything to death, literally. They will not give it up. Look in California. There's a lot of gas tax in California, and the state could, you know, have a tax holiday on it in order to make sure that everybody could get by better, that people could have a little bit better affordability, even just a little bit. Every little bit would help. Do you think they even that would cross their minds to do something like that? No, because they will not repeal taxes, and they will certainly not suspend them, even if everybody's hurting just the way they say they are. All right, stay with us, folks. We are coming right back.
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0: right, for the middle of the week. This will get your energy going again and take you through the balance of said week. All right, welcome back, everybody. Kyle Warren with you. Well, that's right. It's always good advice here. And all right, so here we go, folks. I can't believe it, how fast the program's actually flying by this morning, as always. But we're not surprised about that. And why is that? It's because we're the fastest 4 hours in talk radio. And you can take that to the bank. All right, my friends, in a few minutes, we'll be talking with Denise Simon from FoundersCode.com and the Denise Simon Experience on Facebook. 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Absolutely. All right. Well, once again, folks, we've got a lot to do here on the program this morning, as always. And what a great day it really is. Another great day in America. We're watching these election returns come back. But at the same time, I'm not going to be demoralized by all of this, because you know what I say, it's kind of like when we've been talking about Plattner. We just heard President Trump referring to him, you know, the guy with the Nazi tattoo. Sounds like a movie, right? What was it? The girl with the dragon tattoo. Was that there's a movie, right? Well, how about this? The guy with the Nazi tattoo. And it's coming to you live from the Democrat Party. So that, you know, and you know what? The Democrat Party can lament all at once. Oh, we got the Mom Donnie machine, and look, suspected robot Hakeem Jeffries is, you know, he's looks scared. Maybe he's programmed to look scared. I don't know, but Chuck Schumer, he's also scared. He's scared of AOC. Oh, boo hoo. You know, these problems that they're having. But again, but the Democrats helped to create this mess, by the way. And so fine, if they want to have Tallarico, and they want to have Plattner, and now they're going to have these different Mom Donnie selections, shall we say. Well, great. You know why? Because as we get closer to the midterms and these different elections for whatever state offices and so forth, fine, let it be out there for everybody to talk about. Let it be out there for everybody to scrutinize. Let it be out there for everybody to compare to common sense. That's a great campaign thing. Just compare it to common sense. We're going to free Palestine and we're going to do this and such. We're going to reunite the workers and we're finally, you know, your capitalist system has failed you and so forth. I mean, it's almost like we need a bullhorn or something. We can put that on the list. I think we might need a bullhorn. your capitalist system will finally fall. Your capitalist, we need something like that. And what? Well, Kyle, you're laughing. Yeah, I am laughing. And what's the reason I'm laughing? I'm laughing because it's laughable. Now, that doesn't mean I don't take it seriously. Like, okay, we have to be very serious about this. But when it all said and done, their stuff is laughable. Their stuff always fails. Their stuff always circles the drain at some point. And yet they keep repackaging it. They keep selling it. They keep drawing and preying on anxieties of the people. Instead, they don't build the people up. They just don't do it. What do? They play on the fears. They play on the anxieties. They promise the sun, moon, and stars. And they never, ever say, we have to have faith in America. We have to have faith in the Constitution. We have to have faith in the system designed by the founders. America's been up. America's been down. But it's America. They, talk about fundamentally changing America at the molecular level. That's what they're about. And they're willing to smile at you and fool you and lie to you. Sounds like they could be really good at being Iranian negotiators, by the way. All right, folks, time now to talk with Denise Simon, founderscode.com, and the Denise Simon Experience on Facebook. And Denise, happy Wednesday. I'm going to say that here at the top.
1: Okay.
0: Happy Wednesday, because obviously it's been quite a day night, shall we say, for the Mamdani machine. We've been dying to get your perspective on this morning.
1: Well, we have seen, Dan Goldman was, he kind of helped lead the Trump impeachment, and he was talking on CNN yesterday or day before yesterday, saying that there's a lack in civility in politics, which I would argue that he was, one of the parade leaders in that one. But nonetheless, he's gone now. And so New York has gone full Marxist.
0: Yeah.
1: And I would also argue the same thing is going to happen to Washington, D.C. So with that being said, we have judges now, too, that we can add into that equation on some of these decisions that have come out in the last couple of days. So we have some big troubles. And if Trump is losing some of his base because of what is happening in the Middle East with Iran, or what is happening and what isn't happening, it's going to affect the down ballot races, I would argue.
0: Mm-hmm.
1: This is a time, if we take a look at what's happening in New York, what's happening with these judges, and what's happening in Washington, D.C., ladies and gentlemen, set Trump aside. We have got to hold on to what little shred of hope that we have and promise that we have to in America. So these down ballot races, we're going to have to prevail. We cannot. I heard yesterday we could lose as many as 30 seats in the House, which terrified me. We cannot lose the House, period, because we cannot have Hakeem Jeffries run the place. So I'm putting out a call to action. I'm putting out an alarm call, anything that I can think of. We got work to do.
0: Yes. And you mentioned something right there, too, setting Trump aside in the sense that there are those who are not happy with the progress that Trump has made and so forth. But all of that, quite frankly, is just going to pale by comparison to having a legitimate Marxist thing really start to take over.
1: That's right.
0: I mean, saying that it's awful is even just an understatement. And it's, and what you're saying, Denise, is so right on. But I tell you what, stay right there if you would, because folks, we're going to come right back after the top of the hour news, and we're going to continue here on the Wednesday edition of the program. Kyle Warren with you, along with Denise Simon. Come on back.

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1: The flame of liberty was lit by hands that worked tirelessly, hearts that sacrificed selflessly, and souls that trusted in something greater. 250 years on, that flame burns brighter because of people like you who keep it alive every day. 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AM 930, The Answer. 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
2: With SRN News, I'm Jason Walker. More problems with Iranian diplomats and Trump administration patients may be wearing very thin. U.S. and Iran dispute whether Tehran had agreed to allow U.N. inspections at its site. That disagreement over the inspections came as Iran's president met with Pakistani mediators. In the meantime, the Senate approving a war powers resolution that would block U.S. military action anymore against Iran.
3: The vote came as lawmakers keep a wary watch on President Trump's efforts to resolve the conflict. It was the 10th time the Senate has tried to advance a war powers resolution. This one may have finally succeeded because a growing number of Republicans, both in the House and Senate, have expressed their concerns over the war and the deal the president made to bring it to a close. It also comes as the Pentagon is seeking $80 billion from Congress, largely to rebuild.

0: conduct is high. Critics warn the implications from the case could affect free speech. I'm Lisa Dwyer.
1: Justice Department announcing criminal charges against more than 400 people in a healthcare fraud crackdown. SRN News.
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6: More insights from Dr. Townsend about the importance of teaching your kids to have good boundaries at FamilyMinute.org.
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10: Overnight, we'll bring partly cloudy skies with warm and humid conditions with a low of 81. On Wednesday, expect a thundershower and a spot or two during the morning with humid weather and intervals of clouds and sunshine. The high will reach 92. Wednesday night will be partly cloudy and humid with a low of 78. I'm meteorologist Jason Caterina. That's your exclusive AccuWeather forecast on AM 930, The Answer.

Now, these wonderful Democrat socialists, you know, the ones that just, they love you and they want to help you and they also want to abolish ICE, right? They love you so much that they want to abolish ICE. Well, let me tell you, the Department of Homeland Security

0: said on Tuesday that in the latest roundup that they've done, they've got pedophiles, sexual predators, attempted kidnappers. It's the worst of the worst. And these Democrat socialists, otherwise known as Marxists or communists, by the way, they're more than happy to just make sure that ICE gets abolished because, hey, free Palestine. And see how it all just kind of runs together and it's awful. Yep. That's exactly. You're right on top of it, my friends. All right. Welcome to the program. Kyle Warren with you. Here we are. It's Wednesday, middle of another great week of broadcasting. And we've got Denise Simon from founderscode.com and the Denise Simon Experience on Facebook. And of course, don't forget, you can go to KyleWarrenShow.com. You can send us a direct message any old time. Love to hear from you. But let's get right back to Denise Simon. And Denise, yes, one of the things that the so-called Democrat socialists want to do, they want to abolish ICE, they want to free Palestine, and they want to unite the workers, blah, blah, blah.
1: Well, and they don't want to deport anybody, regardless of, you know, what, you know, they could be murderers. They don't want them deported.
0: Yeah, that's bizarre, but it's also part of their, I mean, it's a weird agenda, but they're not going to do something unless they think it helps them somehow.
1: Well, I don't know how it helps them, because if you just look at the cost of the money that we have to spend to round these people up, but we have to do it because we don't want these people, you know, in our society. But then when you get to the illegals that are here, what has it done to our healthcare system? What is that costing us? What is it doing to our education system?
0: Yeah, housing as well. Yeah, housing.
1: Are we degrading our education system?
0: Yeah.
1: They say that 30% of the rise of and the shortages, the rise of cost of housing and the amount of lack of housing is because of illegals. 30%. So is all that okay? I mean, we've got some big messaging here. I mean, we can go to any kind of issue. We can talk about energy. We can talk about education. We can talk about immigration. We can talk about waste, fraud, and abuse. We can talk about lawlessness. I mean, we can go on and on and on. And we've got enough material out there to destroy the Democrat Party. And we should, because of what they're standing for. You know, the Kamala Harris, do we see her out there standing on the side of Doge? No. Do we see Governor Walz of Minnesota? You know, is he saying, I'm going to cooperate fully? We need to get to the bottom of all this, you know, fraud and stuff. No. Mm-hmm. I mean, we've got a lot of material here, ladies and gentlemen. What are we doing?
0: That's a good question. In other words, I think sometimes it just needs to be systematic. And I think you've suggested in the past sort of these fireside chats or something of that idea, right? You know, where you can concentrate on these things and keep all this in the forefront, because something else you said, Denise, was so incredible. And you said, look, we got all this stuff that you could just dismantle the Democrat Party with.
1: Yeah. I just don't understand it. I don't understand why we don't have turnout at like 100%. To vote. I mean, it just doesn't compute to me. What are we doing here? It's outrageous.
0: Well, it is, and the turnout is so important. You know, because when you look at the map, it's not just the red states and the blue states, but it's the counties and all of that red on the American map of the United States demonstrates how much support there is for common sense things and generally speaking, the values of the Republican Party or conservatives. And yet you have these little areas of blue that have high populations that will literally want to dictate to you about things. This is, and so you're right. If we just had turnout and you really looked at this, it can be, we can have a success.
1: The truth of the matter is that we know that the system is set up for an opportunity to cheat all the way down the line. Now, I'm not, you know, is there cheating? Probably. But if the conservatives and the Republicans and the people that are, you know, constitutionalists and so forth, if you don't show up, you have surrendered. Mm-hmm. And if you surrender, then the other side doesn't need to cheat, do they?
0: No, not at all. And so, yeah, and as we've been talking about, I mean, I think, you know, everybody wants to see X, Y, and Z happen. And, you know, some of that might be perp walks or some of that might be something else. But at the same time, though, if you don't show up, just like you're talking about, then all is going to be lost.
1: I so remember all of us were in such a panic when Obama became president because we were so terrified of, you know, change is coming. Here it is. We have the opportunity now to remake America. And we can just go down the line that we have short memories, ladies and gentlemen, on how terrified we were. Remember the things on gun control? And the summits that they had and all of that stuff that was going on and the DACA thing, you know, those DACA kids, they're supposed to be kids. You were considered a DACA kid up to 31 years old, 31 years old. And then he was throwing billions of dollars into all things climate change. Remember the existential threat?
0: Mm-hmm.
1: Well, exactly. Where did that get us? And we can go down that line. We couldn't believe we got out of that administration. We went through Biden. It was worse.
0: Yeah, no kidding. Well, stay right there, Denise. Folks, we're coming right back. Right here on this Wednesday morning edition of the show, Kyle Warren with you along with Denise Simon. So stay right there.
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4: 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And so far, ChatGPT has not spelled the quick, predicted death of Google. 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Maybe not even a death at all. Now, there's no question that chatbots are an existential threat, so Google will pivot and adapt. And for the first time in 25 years, look for a major redesign with Google's AI as Google defends its dominance. 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

0: Well, I'll just say this, that Wednesday mornings never sounded so good. And, you know, we hear a lot. We actually hear a lot through the grapevine. Then we pass it on to you here. Welcome back, everybody. Kyle Warren with you, along with Denise Simon. And, of course, we'll open up those telephone lines, bottom of the hour, 949-822-7959 is the number to call. That's 949-822-7959. And, Denise, of course, we're watching these election returns. Democrat committee chairman put out a tweet basically saying, hey, if you hate the Democrat Party, don't run as a Democrat. Don't use our resources. What is the extent, you think, of the problems that the now, I guess we call them, or they're calling them on the news, establishment Democrats versus what Van Jones calls the insurgency Democrats or the Democrat Socialists? You know, if that was the Republicans, wouldn't it be front page news, the Republican Party's in huge trouble? But what about the Democrats in this case?
1: What I said yesterday, I'll kind of repeat it, is that you've got these Marxists, these new candidates, these or new type of candidates, these Democrat Socialists, which are really just Marxists or communists. And what they're doing is they're not necessarily trying to pick off any Republicans. They're picking off the moderate, everyday Democrats. Think about that.
0: Right.
1: And so they're kind of like eating their own inside the party. So they're forcing the party further and deeper to the left. That doesn't even sound right to me. Because I don't think it can get that far.
0: Yeah.
1: But, Speaker Johnson said the very same thing a couple days ago. It's so bad. You almost don't even know how to say it. It's almost impossible to describe. So that's precisely what is happening here. They are virtually destroying their own party, but they're going to end up, and justify the means, they're going to end up destroying cities and people's lives. They're a party of destruction. I don't know how else to put it.
0: Yeah.
1: I mean, they're essentially destroyed California or parts of Oregon, certainly Washington State when it comes to what they've done to Seattle. And I used to live in Tacoma, so I can, it's a damn shame what's happened out there. But look what's happened to Chicago. And Chicago is trying to cure itself. They've been screaming for help. Philadelphia, Washington, D.C., New York, Austin, Texas. I mean, we can just go down the line here. Shame on us for allowing any of this to happen. I don't know how else to put it.
0: Well, as you talked about destroying lives and destroying cities, I mean, these are real people, and there are a lot of people that will suffer, and some will be able to try to get out of there. You see exoduses happening and so forth. But,
1: well, that's surrender.
0: Yeah,
1: you know, I understand part of it, but it really is surrender here. And with that being said, I would say that we can't afford to lose a New York. We can pretty much admit that it's already lost. But all you have to do is look at what the left did to Brett Kavanaugh during the confirmation hearings.
0: Mm-hmm.
1: And that just tells you they don't care who they destroy or what they destroy.
0: Right. Mm-hmm. Oh, yeah. Yeah, absolutely. Because, you know, this, but the thing is, they also tried, while they're doing this, they're trying to get people to think, oh, they do love us. I mean, they're trying to help us. I mean,
1: yeah.
0: And they're trying
1: mm-hmm.
0: to help the poor Palestinians to be free and whatever, and on it goes. But yet it's always, like you said, I mean, they get to the end justifies the means, because their end game is control. And they're the ones that will then be dictating to us, shall we say, how you're going to live your lives and what you're going to get, what you're not going to get, and the words you can use, and on it goes.
1: They couldn't care less about a Palestinian.
0: Oh, I agree. Yeah, but that's their. But it's like a shtick for them.
1: It's the money that's in that. Send us money, and we'll keep saying the words from river to the sea. Send us money, and we'll keep saying it for you. We'll go out there and protest. There's money in it. That's the only reason they're doing it. They couldn't care less about the NAACP. They couldn't care less about education. They couldn't care less about fraud. They couldn't care less about even Planned Parenthood or abortion. They just care about the money flow.
0: Mm-hmm. And where's that money going to come from when they truly do destroy opportunity, American business? There are no more billionaires because we've destroyed them in some way, shape, or form. I mean, they act as though stuff just continues on in a vacuum.
1: But it does.
0: All this money will just keep coming to them.
1: It does, though, because we've gone from $33 trillion to $34 trillion to $36 trillion. So it does keep growing.
0: Well,
1: no one's trying to stop that.
0: No, well,
1: including Trump, I would argue.
0: Well, that's, I mean, talk about the national debt and so forth. But what I mean to say is that eventually they will stop the engine of productivity. You know, people are going to say, okay, I'm not going to run my business anymore. I can't because you're killing me with taxes. I can't do these things anymore. And they're going to have to then turn to others and start consuming them and their assets at that point.
1: Well, I think you do have the mayor of Seattle. Is that young woman that's up there? She is kind of backtracking here a little bit. So she sees that there's a little bit of a problem here. But you know that, you know, the big companies up there in Washington, they've had conversations with their politicians up there. They've kicked them in the shins and said, what are you doing? And they don't care. They just don't care. Governor Newsom, he doesn't care what businesses have left California. And goodness gracious, there are hundreds and hundreds and hundreds that have left California. Look at Mark Zuckerberg. Where is he living now? Sweet Jesus, he's down here in my territory. You know, building houses and, you know. So... They all put up a good game of being liberals and Democrats, but the heart of the matter is they don't mess up with their freedom and don't mess with their money.
0: Well, right. Oh, absolutely. But then it becomes, it's a different elite class then. Mm-hmm. And you and I don't get entree into that class. You know, it's for them. Yeah.
1: Yep.
0: And it's very concerning. And it's interesting, too, Denise, that here we are and we're both using the terminology and we're hearing it, too, in the general sense. But we're talking about Marxists and communists who are just running for office. Mm-hmm. And they've dressed it up in a different term, but we all know what it is. And yet nobody is, at least at the, you know, nobody is so aghast at this. You know, maybe in privately, but it just seems like as a society, we ought to be recoiling at this and saying, how the, you know what, did we get here with this?
1: I want a Joy Behar or I want a Kamala Harris to tell me three things that makes Trump a fascist.
0: And all the rights that people have lost as a result of Trump.
1: Exactly. Yeah. Exactly.
0: I know. Well, but again, those are like those terms that you're talking about. You know, they throw the words out there because it keeps it all going.
1: But they can't back it up.
0: No, not at all. And the thing is, especially in their environments and their ecosystems, they don't have to back it up. It just gets picked up and repeated, basically.
1: You know, it is any part of Governor Pritzker of Illinois embarrassed that the Chicago Bears are leaving Chicago?
0: Good question. Yeah.
1: The answer to that is no.
0: Yeah.
1: I remember being a little girl watching football with my dad. I'd lay on the floor and put a pillow on my, and I, you know, I would only watch because of the cheerleaders and so forth at halftime, because that's when they actually showed you halftime. And Chicago Bears was a mainstay of football back then. And here they are, Chicago. They're leaving.
0: Yeah.
1: Because of the progressivism.
0: Yeah. The Bears. Exactly. All right. Well, I'll tell you what. Stay right there, Denise. We are coming back. Bottom of the hour is right upon us, my friends. So don't go anywhere.
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4: With SRN News, I'm Jason Walker. The United Nations making it very clear for Iran to understand. The head of the UN's nuclear agency says Iranian nuclear enrichment sites will be visited by his inspectors. IAEA leader Rafael Mariano Grossi says whether this happens the day after tomorrow or in 1 week, this is going to happen. President Trump has visited a Mack Trucks facility in Pennsylvania, touching on the economy, the U.S.-Mexico border, and prescription drugs. Trump urged support for Republican Representative Ryan McKenzie in the midterms. And it was another day for primaries across part of the country anyway. Voters casting ballots Tuesday in Maryland, New York, South Carolina, and Utah. This is SRN News.
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12: Overnight, expect partly cloudy skies with warm and humid conditions and a low of 81 degrees. On Wednesday, there could be a thundershower in one or two spots in the morning. Otherwise, anticipate a humid day with periods of clouds and sunshine, reaching a high of 92 degrees. Wednesday night will be partly cloudy and humid with a low of 78 degrees. I'm meteorologist Jason Caterina. That's your exclusive AccuWeather forecast on AM 930, The Answer.

0: Yeah, and Vegas not doing so great these days. Maybe on the weekends, but not, I think, during the week too much activity going on, as it might typically be. But that's just one indication, my friends, of some issues that people are having in the economy. And, I don't know. I guess you don't want to go gamble away your hard-earned money as much as you might have used to try to do that. All right, so once again, folks, welcome back to the show. Kyle Warren with you. And it's the bottom of the hour. We've got Denise Simon with us, of course. Phone lines are open, 949-822-7959. That's 949-822-7959. And Denise, why don't we head right over to the phone line and say good morning to John in Sarasota. Good morning, John.
1: Hey, good morning, Kyle. Good morning, Denise.
2: Hey.
1: Real brief, you know, I'm sitting here listening to the show, and I'm thinking to myself, yeah, we're all, most of us, I should say, we're ripping on these people like Mondani, the mayor of Seattle, our friend over there, the Nazi and such. And, you know, we have valid gripes and valid reasons to say and think what we think. But, you know, truth be told, these people are a lot smarter than we're giving them credit for. But the problem, maybe this is naivety, it's the ignoramuses in this country that are voting for them. It's not that they're wrong. They're right. They are talking their agenda. They are putting their agenda into action. But it's other than California, where the people are going out and getting paid $2 on the street to vote. I don't know if that's going anywhere else in the different states. But it's the American people or the aliens that are voting these people in. So, you know, you can't fault the people running. You could fault the ignoramuses in our country that are electing them. You know, to some degree, that's my take.
2: You're not wrong. I mean, you're absolutely not wrong. And we're not shaming these people enough to not vote for them. I mean, we have.
1: I don't think there's any. No, go ahead, Denise. Go ahead.
2: I was only going to say we've gotten to the point now where I was trying to make the comparison going back to the Obama administration. We were so horrified by some of those things. And then we lived through the Biden administration, which is exponentially worse. So all this has become acceptable. So where are we? I mean, is this going to be okay that, you know, we have lost New York and we're going to lose Washington, D.C.? This is the short memory that we have.
1: Well, you said shame these people. How do you shame people that are accepting the guy with a Nazi tattoo? You can't shame them. That's the point. They are a lot smarter. They have a right to run. They have a right to run.
2: I agree with you, but we're not shaming the voters for this.
1: Yeah.
2: You know?
1: Yeah. I mean, it's these ignoramuses here.
2: AOC.
1: You know? Mm-hmm. We can name them all, Denise. The list goes on and on. I mean, we got the list. But how is it possible that if we all say this is the greatest country in the world, you know, maybe we really got to take a look and say, is it as great as we appear to think it is?
2: Because not going to last very long.
1: You got these people.
2: Mm-hmm.
1: No, because if you have these people that are doing what they're doing with their votes to actually put them in these states, well, that's how I believe the Civil War kind of started, but with a little bit, you know, different slavery and situation. What we're going to have here is we're going to have blue states and red states, and that's how we're going to have to live. AOC shut down, AOC shut down Amazon, opening up a huge terminal.
0: That's right, in her district, yeah.
1: How many, how many people would have went to work? They don't want people to work. They want these cities to collapse, and then they want to promise the people in these cities that are the ignoramuses that don't want to work, that everybody else is working and making a living is terrible. And that's how they control it. And if that's how we're going to have to live, so be it. But, you know, I can't blame people in a free society for voicing their opinions. I can only blame the people that are supporting those opinions. Anyway, I'm done. My moment's over. Thank you.
0: Hey, thank you, John. Appreciate the call, as always. Okay. Take care.
1: Bye-bye.
2: I get it. I understand his point. I hear the frustration. I hear the disgust. And you know, we are all feeling that way. I often talk about attaching, you know, the shame to them like a scarlet letter. Well, people don't even know, you know, I guess they're happy to wear a scarlet letter for all I know.
0: Well, yeah, what you say is, I think, very true. It's like if you want to, because again, you go back not all that many years in this country, and the word or the label communist would terrify you.
2: Horrible.
0: Yeah, yeah. Don't call me a communist. Yeah. I what do you think? I'm not one of those. And yet nowadays it's, hey, I'm really a communist. Hey, check it out. And so there is no shame. And I think John had a great point. And what you're talking about, Denise, is right on as well. And so, yeah, if it means nothing to be that abominable, and if anything, it's like wrong is right, you know, as opposed to wrong is right to these people.
2: I think it was CBS or NBC years ago had a new show or TV show called The Fleecing of America. Do you remember that on Sunday nights?
0: Oh, yes, I do. Okay. Remember, yeah.
2: Well, wouldn't it be interesting if somebody brought that back again? We used to talk about some women out there that were gold diggers, and that was a pejorative.
0: Yeah.
2: Nobody seems to care about that one. Or you were a freeloader. You know, that was, so all of those old terms, nobody cares. Everybody's fine with that. Everybody's fine with these teen takeovers. They just keep happening.
0: I want to call it a lawlessness, but also there's, it's almost of the heart. It's almost, you know, I don't care anymore. It means nothing to me to be that disruptive or to act out, you know, and I mean, and this is going to sound a little funny, but it's like, it would never occur to me, Denise, to get on an airplane in flannel pajamas. It just never would occur to me to wear my pajamas.
2: I wouldn't leave my house in bedroom slippers.
0: Say what?
2: Think about leaving my house in bedroom slippers. Right. I wouldn't get on an airplane or go into an airport and start causing a scene. Or go into a restaurant or a fast food restaurant and cause a scene there and jumping up in counters and throwing drinks and whatnot. Wouldn't it, you know, squatters. Did we even have a squatter problem 15, 20 years ago?
0: Yeah. I mean, certainly not on any order that we've seen these days. Exactly right.
2: Oh my God.
0: Exactly right. Yeah. And it is so very disconcerting. And Bill C writes in on the direct message and said, talked about people can vote stupid, basically, but what about the fraud issue? I mean, that's where the Save America Act comes into play too.
2: Yeah.
0: But why is it? And I know I'm asking this question. We've asked it so many times. Why can't they just pass it? What is the holdup? Is there something, you know, what is the holdup on that?
2: It seems you got to tell us. He's one of the problems. He said we don't need it. It's just a stupid law. So he's one of the problems right there.
0: Mm-hmm. But again, it should be. But it's illegal to vote if you're not eligible. We all get it. But somehow this is.
2: Doesn't mean it. Yeah.
0: Yeah. It doesn't make a difference, though.
2: It doesn't make a... Lots of things are illegal. It doesn't mean people don't do them.
0: Right.
2: If they don't do them, then we wouldn't be arresting people or giving them tickets. You know, the speed limit's 55. Everybody's going to go 55. Nobody's going to go 56. Nobody's going to go 70. So don't worry about it, because it's the law. Oh, shut up.
0: Well, that's right. That's right. And even Sammy Hagar said he couldn't drive 55 back then. So, yeah, that's just a given. Well, Denise, as always, great discussion this morning. We'll talk to you tomorrow.
2: Thank you.
0: Take care.
2: Bye.
0: Denise Simon, everybody. 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We're coming right back. So don't go anywhere.

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1: They're angry. 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
2: 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Repair the scratches and fading. Sharpen the faces. Keep everyone looking exactly the same. Be sure to also say, do not add anything new. 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Remove the stranger in the background. So dig out those photos tonight. The faces you miss are still there, waiting to come back. Now, the first time it works, you might get a little misty. That's allowed. For more great tips like this, be sure that you sign up for my free newsletter. 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Picture this. 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
4: This is John Catsimatidis with the Cat's Corner. I want to get something off my chest. We have too many professional politicians. I go back to that original movie, Mr. Smith Goes to Washington. We need common sense business people that go to Washington and they want to do the right job for everybody. We don't need professional politicians that go to Washington and are on the payroll of every lobbyist in Washington. That turns my stomach. And I live in New York State. I see what's happening in New York State. I see what's happening in California. I see what's happening in Illinois and these blue states. And I was a Bill Clinton Democrat and still good friends with President Clinton. Common sense, wanting to do the right thing for all Americans. And I think that is important. Let's vote for common sense. Not the smile, not necessarily the good-looking politician, not necessarily the person that's trying to tell you you're going to get everything for free. Think things out. That is today's Cat's Corner. I'm John Catsimatidis.
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5: The Supreme Court's decision striking down racial gerrymandering. The Supreme Court said enough is enough. 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
1: Well, when I hear this, I just have one thing to say, and that is, alles klar, Herr Kommissar. All right, welcome back, everybody. You remember this one? Yeah, back in the early days of MTV, as I recall. And then Falco actually had a version of it. And I'm not sure, I have to tell you, I'm not sure if Falco did this first or if then this version of Der Kommissar came out. Nevertheless, we've got our chance now to talk with Chris Markowski, the Watchdog on Wall Street. 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And if you head over there, you can find out all about Markowski Investments. 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So let's say good morning to our good friend, Chris Markowski. Good morning, Chris.
2: Morning. How are you?
1: Well, doing great. Doing great. And as always, Chris, there's so many things happening out there. But before we get started, I was curious. You mentioned something yesterday. We were talking about Tesla and SpaceX, and we're talking about, you know, the stock for SpaceX and so forth. But within that discussion, you mentioned something about Tesla, and you described it much more as a data company, if I recall correctly. And I found that fascinating because here it is. Obviously, they produce an electric car, but they're also gathering all this data. Is that really the future of these different companies, shall we say? Who has the most info, whether about the world, like you mentioned, they'll know where all the potholes are and everything. I mean, because they'll map all this stuff. But that knowledge is power is the old adage. But is that kind of where these big tech companies are going, basically?
2: I mean, when it comes to Tesla, I mean, you got to think about how valuable the actual idea of, I mean, driverless cars and trucking would actually be. I mean, it's hard to get your arms around something like that. It really isn't. Like I said, someone being able to go out and say, hey, you know what? You could buy yourself your own, you know, Tesla. And then, you know, when you're sleeping at night, it can act as an Uber. Whether it be for trucks, and you think about all of the traffic that we have on highways and, you know, snarled, at least I know, you know, back up in the Northeast and, you know, I-95 and these various different places, and having these trucks that would know where each other were, they could space each other properly, they could run perpetually, you know, so the amount of money that you would save with something like that's the value there. And it's quite extraordinary once that's going to be put to use. It's coming. It's not a matter of if, it's a matter of when.
1: Well, and as in terms of also the data gathering, it would seem that in terms of, say, mapping, I mean, we've had these Google cars driving around for some time now, and every once in a while you see them go by, and they're taking pictures of everything. They're taking pictures of your residential street, and if you look up your house, you might be able to see your own car parked in the driveway. Or you say, oh, no, wait, that was the other car I had way back when or something or whatever it is. But having all that mapping capability, all that imaging, everything, there's got to be a way to tap into that for these companies, I would expect to monetize it somehow.
2: Yeah, I mean, I think they're slowly but surely doing that now. I mean, I've been utilizing a lot of AI this summer, you know, working with my interns and helping to streamline various different operations and, you know, make my life a little bit easier in regards to various different processes and, information gathering. And yeah, there's a lot, you know, it can really do and save everybody time. You know, going about monetizing it, that's a whole another thing. I mean, I agree with the pushback, you know, with the deep fake videos and people making stupid nonsense with these things. You know, I think that the potential to use these various different tools for something good is phenomenal. But again, there's always a flip side to these coins, without a doubt. But again, what are the costs going to be? I do believe that, you know, how inexpensive it is to use these things now, that's not going to always be the case. In the same way, you know, I describe it when Uber first came out, people were like blown away just how inexpensive the rides were. Mm-hmm. You know, basically, you know, they put a lot of the taxi companies out of business. But, you know, once they got everybody in, then, you know, the prices went up. So it's something, you know, completely different, you know, so it's going to change and things are going to have to be monetized. And, you know, eventually I see the price of these things eventually coming up.
1: Well, and you mentioned about AI. There's another story out there now. This is about Oracle. They continue to adopt AI processes and mechanisms and so forth. Looks like they're looking to cut upwards of 21,000. That's 21,000 positions. Or they've been in process of this over the past year or so. But that's those numbers become quite significant. And so do these people, can they find other industry things, or do they have to start over, or what do you think?
2: Well, I do believe that it's like much else. I think that, you know, people saying that all these jobs are going to be eliminated. I just think that there's going to be a focus on the ones that do their job best. Are all the software engineers are not going to go away. That's just not going to happen. I just think the need for ones that are just, you might not be at the top, top of your class, so to speak, at the company, you're going to be gone. And again, this happens throughout industries all the time. I mean, Wall Street does this on a regular basis, a regular culling of various different workers. But it's, again, business, that's part of economic growth, is becoming more productive. And, you know, that's just going to be the issue. It's going to be cuts due to productivity. And, again, utilizing the technology to make companies more productive and more profitable.
1: Well, this starts to sound suspiciously like a meritocracy when it comes to, like you talk about, job performance, getting the best of the best. We see this happening in big time sports or other kinds of things. Typically, it's the best players who are going to get the best contracts. And the reason I mention this is because, in contrast to some of the ideologies that we see, maybe even doing very well in these primaries that just happened on Tuesday, it's like the opposite is really the focus. And that is, we'll find a way to make everybody kind of the same, as opposed to having the very best, percolate to the top.
2: I think you're going to have pockets of that here in this country. People that are, you know, have various different grievances and, you know, with whatever reason it may be, Bernie Sanders going off. I mean, he seems to think that, he should just take over all of the new tech and AI, and they should just, you know, the people should own it. Yeah, because, you know, all these government-run companies have worked so well, you know, worked great in the Soviet Union and all these other communist countries. It's stupid, quite frankly. And a lot of people out there, it's said, it's a grievance industry. You know, the reality is, it's that, you know, I wish, you know, as a kid, I wanted to be a, you know, center fielder for the New York Yankees. Didn't work out that way. You know, that's okay. Doesn't make me angry with the guys that are playing the position now. Aaron Judge, God bless them. You know, they were given a certain God-given talent, ability. They worked at it, and they got to that, you know, spot. You know, stop looking at people and their success and, you know, tearing them down. And why don't you go out and build and create something on your own? It's just, you know, nobody wants to do that anymore. I want to be handed something or something, you know, because someone else is doing well. It means like they took something away from you. No, that's not how it works in the United States. You can go out and you can build your own thing.
1: How well said, Chris. That is so cool. And just when you mentioned that, you see, yeah, well, you could watch Aaron Judge, or you could watch Mike Trout out here with our Angels, and you could say to yourself, wow, they inspire me to be excellent in whatever else I'm doing. I want to be excellent like them. You don't have to do what they do, but you can be excellent like they are.
2: I encourage that with people all the time. If you ever have the opportunity, we all watch people that are the best at what they do in anything. You watch, watch Lionel Messi at 39 years old and what he's doing in the World Cup right now and how he plays at this age. Okay. And you say stuff, you know, well, how, you know, what does he do out there in the field? How hard does he work? What is it? And again, you see how these people get that. You can watch documentaries. You got that one right now on Nate Dallas, popular on Netflix, or, you know, how Kobe Bryant worked at his game, or the popular Michael Jordan one. Yeah, Michael Jordan had talent, but, you know, it was a hell of a lot more than that. If you actually see the work that he put into what he did, I mean, could you do that? I mean, come on. Ugh.
1: Absolutely. Absolutely. Well, as always, Chris, very cool. Great to talk with you this morning, and we'll talk to you tomorrow morning. Take care.
2: You got it. Have a good one.
1: You too. Take care. Chris Markowski, everybody. Watchdog on WallStreet.com. Yes, we can be excellent. Stay with us.
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5: With SRN News, I'm Jason Walker. The Justice Department announcing criminal charges against more than 450 people, all part of the health care fraud crackdown involving billions in false claims submitted to insurers. Now, among those charged, a nurse practitioner accused in Texas of billing Medicare for medically unnecessary wound care procedures. She used the proceeds for luxury cars. Acting Attorney General Todd Blanche.
6: These individuals participated in health care fraud schemes involving over $6.5 billion in false claims submitted to Medicare, Medicaid, and other health care programs.
5: Medicare and Medicaid Services Administrator Dr. Mehmet Oz says one case of fraud resulted in death.
7: The EKG was taken. His parents were told he was fine. The doctor, we believe, from the moment he got the image to said it was fine was 11 seconds. The parents who had been marketed to, claiming that their kid might be at risk, were therefore told the kid was fine, when in fact nothing had been done. The October EKG was read as normal. The kid was dead a month later.
5: Well, the Senate approving a war powers resolution to block U.S. military action against Iran. It comes as the Pentagon is seeking $80 billion from Congress for the Iran war as it backfills munitions and stockpiles. Supreme Court has barred a former Louisiana inmate from suing prison officials who cut his dreadlocks in violation.

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1: I'm Paul Acey, and you're listening to Plugged In. 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Always has been, always will be. But the YouTube channel Fern hopes to make it a little more understandable. Fern was created by amateur filmmakers who create short, animated documentaries. They tackle any number of topics, from Europe's cocaine epidemic to the investigation of doomed Flight 103. These armchair docs are informative and digestible, but as you might guess, some are far from family-friendly. The filmmakers might deal with murder, assassinations, drug abuse, and worse. Language can be coarse, too. While the worst profanities are sometimes censored, that's not always the case. And the docs can get political. You're bound to learn something if you watch Docs on Fern, but your kids might learn more than you'd like. For more YouTube reviews, go to PluggedIn.com/radio. I'm Paul Acey for Plugged In by Focus on the Family.
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5: 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And when you hear the affidavit for one of these individuals of the rationale, it goes back to what we've been saying. Some of this rhetoric on the left that has become so normalized is radicalizing people to do some very, very scary things.
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6: Overnight, expect partly cloudy skies with warm and humid conditions reaching a low of 81. On Wednesday, there may be a thundershower in a few areas in the morning, but overall it will be humid with a mix of clouds and sunshine and a high of 92. Wednesday night will be partly cloudy and humid with a low of 78. Thursday will bring partly sunny skies with the possibility of a thunderstorm in the afternoon, reaching a high of 93. I'm meteorologist Jason Caterina. That's your exclusive AccuWeather forecast on AM 930, The Answer.

So we've got these terms that we're hearing this morning, and that is establishment Democrat versus insurgent Democrat. But they're really Marxists and communists, right? There's no such thing. Let's get this out of our minds of Democrat socialists. Zoran Mondoni's army, small army of Democrat socialists went to victory yesterday. No, not nothing, no. They're not Democrat socialists, blah, blah, blah. But that's what they're going to call themselves. Why is that? I think because they want to fool you. They want to hoodwink you. They want to distract you from what their real, agenda, their real feelings are. And that's actually saying a lot, because their actual agenda that's on display right now should be terrifying. I mean, it's terrifying to the Democrat establishment.

0: document. So I think this is really, really big time stuff, my friends. We're going to tell you about it because earlier Van Jones goes on CNN and he says, look, if Mom Donnie gets a hat trick, if he gets all three of his endorsed candidates to win their primaries and eject the so-called establishment Democrat, he says, well, you know, we got huge problems. He's actually saying the roof is collapsing on the Democrat Party, to which I think we all say, well, okay, fine. That's fine. But at the same time, though, you're getting these quote unquote Democrat socialists to gather up a bunch of new followers and a bunch of new people who are going to say, oh, yes, tell me what I want to hear. Tell me how it's going to be so wonderful when we finally deal with the billionaires, when we finally are able to deal with this thing called the United States of America, which is based on bad things, which is an awful place to be, which needs to be fundamentally transformed at the molecular level. By golly, by gosh, we're going to finish the job that Obama started. My goodness, my friends, what we're seeing happening in New York City and in these different races that are going on, these primaries, it should be very alarming, not just to the Democrat Party elite who say, oh, wow, we might get some primaries, or AOC might run for the Senate seat for Chuck Schumer, blah, blah, blah, might make it harder, a little different pathway for Hakeem Jeffries, suspected robot Hakeem Jeffries, to actually get the speaker's gavel if they, in fact, take control of the House. All that, well, that's just the peripheral stuff. But what it is really is this alien ideology that the so-called Democrat socialists are spouting. And it is completely antithetical to the United States. It is not even close. It's not something that you can just incorporate. Well, you know, it might be a little bit more extreme, but in the end, it's all going to fit together. No, it's not. It's not. They are absolutely serious about this stuff. But you know what, my friends? We're pretty serious too, aren't we? And we're pretty serious about telling the truth. And we're pretty serious about countering all of their crazy stuff. And that's what we're here to do this morning. As always, Kyle Warren with you. Glad to be with you here in the 5 o'clock hour. Members of the 5 o'clock club, time to assemble. Glad that you're with us here this morning. As always, 949-822-7959. That's the number to call if you'd like to be part of the program this morning. 949-822-7959. KyleWarrenShow.com. New and improved, by the way. Send us a direct message. We've already got some direct messages this morning as well. So once again, my friends, whatever you're doing, we are glad that you're there. We're here to send you off into a great Wednesday as we go through another great week of broadcasting here on the program. Well, this from Fox News. New York Mayor Zohran Mamdani cemented his status as a political kingmaker after all three Democrat socialist candidates he backed won their primary races. Oh, and by the way, they also want a free Palestine. I gotta tell you this. I gotta make you smile with this. At least I hope it makes you smile as you're driving along or getting ready for work, or even if, like, you know, maybe you're coming to the end of your work day from the overnights, right? Like certain radio talk show hosts, which shall remain nameless. But I saw this very funny Babylon Bee post, and they have a lot of funny stuff. There's no doubt about that. And what it was a politician, or it was a candidate, but he was running. The sign said he's running for, you know, as superintendent of sanitation or something. You know, it's a made up thing. You know, it's not a real person, obviously, but they're running for superintendent of sanitation. And this caption reads, a person running for superintendent of sanitation vows to help free Palestine if elected. Because, and in that little comedic post, it just spoke volumes, right? Yeah. I'll jump on that bandwagon. Hey, maybe it'll get me a few extra votes. You know, we're trying to make sure that the water is good by the time it gets to your tap. But my real focus, and I will work tirelessly every single day to free Palestine, right? But this is the kind of stuff these Marxists and communists keep talking about. Well, we're going to free Palestine, and we're going to unionize everybody even more, and we're going to do thus and such. My friends, what they're doing, and what was I saying on the program yesterday about all the smiling that Zohram Mamdani does? Oh, he'll smile right at you. And he'll smile at everybody, and everybody's going to get the star treatment from Zohram Mamdani. But in reality, what are they trying to do? They're trying to consolidate their power. They're trying to get in a position where they can dictate the terms. They don't care about anything. They certainly don't want to make anything more affordable for you, because by definition, if they get in real control, real power, stuff is going to be a lot more expensive, and you're going to go without. And you know what they're going to tell you? Live with it. Live with it. Oh, I thought you were fighting for us. Live with it. Stay with us, folks.
1: 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As America nears her 250th birthday, we don't just look back with pride. 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The next 250 years start right now and will be our finest yet. AM 930, The Answer.
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3: 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Yes, I said 90%. In less than a year, its stock price has more than doubled. And so far, ChatGPT has not spelled the quick, predicted death of Google. In fact, I don't believe that Google will experience a quick death. Maybe not even a death at all. Now, there's no question that chatbots are an existential threat, so Google will pivot and adapt. And for the first time in 25 years, look for a major redesign with Google's AI as Google defends its dominance. 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

0: So what I'm hearing from some of these stages in the aftermath of these primaries, especially in New York, they're saying stuff like, well, you know, we're aligned with Cuba, we're aligned with Venezuela, they're certainly aligned with Palestine, whatever that is, and they want to, they're talking about, the tenor of what they're talking about is, for lack of a better term, revolutionary in that sense, right? You know, we're going to align with these things because capitalism, you know, and earlier in the show, I was mentioning, I need to get some kind of bullhorn or something, you know, because what it's like, you expect them to get up and say and have it sound something like, you know, your capitalist system has failed you and you, it'll all fall down, you know, and this is exactly where they're coming from. And we're laughing a little bit because it seems so absurd, but they're serious about this. Folks, welcome back to the show. Kyle Warren with you, of course. And don't forget, if you're stationed at MacDill or if you're serving in the Tampa Bay area, then listen up, because those miles that you've logged in your boots and you've been doing this for a long time, those long days out there on the flight line, for example, they all take toll. 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All right. So once again, folks, welcome back to the show. Kyle Warren with you. KyleWarrenShow.com is the website. Let's listen in briefly here for a little bit of perspective from the world's happiest, I think happiest, certainly most enthusiastic pollster ever yet created, I think. that is Harry Enten over at CNN, always animated. But he has some pretty interesting stuff to tell us about what where the people are in terms of their favorability for the so-called Democrat socialists versus, I guess you call them, establishment Democrats in Congress. And then also capitalism and socialism. Let's listen in briefly.
1: Well, among Democrats themselves, the Democratic Socialists of America have a higher net favor rating than the Democratic Party does, at least those who are members of Congress. I mean, just take a look here. Dem Socialists of America, plus 17 points. Democrats in Congress, plus 4 points. No wonder that Dem Socialists are getting nominated across the political map in different primaries, because simply put, they are more popular than the Democrats currently in charge.
2: Okay, I'm just thinking back to when I was sitting here and Zoran Mamdani was sitting there when he was running, and I asked him about capitalism.
1: Yes.
2: And he had no problem saying that he had real issues with it. Okay, he wasn't afraid to say it. By the way, he ended up winning. It didn't hurt him. How do Democrats today view socialism compared to capitalism.
1: There's a reason why it didn't hurt him, and that is simply because this is one of the biggest political changes I've seen during my lifetime. Match up socialism, capitalism among Democrats. You go back 16 years ago, 2010, capitalism and socialism right there, favorable rating, 51%, 50%. Look at it now. Socialism clearly in the lead among Democrats. 66% of them view socialism favorably. Just 42% view capitalism favorably. No wonder Mamdani had no problem blasting it.
0: All right, so there you have it. I just want to reiterate it. Back in 2010, socialism, according to this particular poll, socialism was running at 50% favorable rating. Capitalism, 51%. Pretty tenuous, but at least one positive, right? In 2025, 66% favorability rating for socialism, 42% for capitalism. Now, again, polls are polls. And, you know, don't always take everything any poll ever says totally and just accept all of it. But what I am talking about is a difference here now. And why is that? Well, I think because you have people like Zohran Mamdani and others, Bernie Sanders, you know, Bernie Sanders, how many houses? I'm curious. I don't know the answer. I think it's three. But how many houses does Bernie Sanders have? And under socialism, the Bernie Sanders style socialism that he wants to impose on you, I wonder how many houses you might have. Maybe zero houses. Maybe you'd live in a government provided hovel. You see, this is the kind of thing. It's all about the elite. I remember way back in the day, long time ago, In school, where you could walk across campus and pet a dinosaur going from one class to the other. You could pet the dinosaur out there. But I remember, you know, learning about these things and how the elite were always going to be the elite. And when you talk about people like Lenin, I mean, Vladimir, you know, Lenin, not John Lenin, but Lenin from the Soviet Union. You learn about, well, you know, they wanted to keep the party, the party membership at a very low percentage, somewhere in the, if I remember correctly, in the neighborhood of like 8%, somewhere in there. Because why? Because they still had to maintain the elite. The elite get everything. And everybody else gets what the elites tell them they can get. So it's a very different thing. So when you see that somehow, well, oh, and Zohran Mamdani sat in right where you are, Harry, and you know, he had some real issues with capitalism. Well, guess what? Well, you know, Mamdani, what you can go somewhere else with your real issues with capitalism. All that is simply a bunch of stuff that you're saying in order to make people think, oh man, he cares. Oh boy, he really cares about us. He loves us. And he's trying to work against this awful system, this capitalism that is really good, is tearing us all down and denying us the ability to, you know, be happy and to have what we need, blah, blah, blah, blah, blah. But in reality, what is it? What is it that's built everything that we've seen in America? Currently, what are we seeing being built? We're seeing these huge companies, Tesla. We're seeing SpaceX. Yeah, SpaceX is a bunch of socialist, you know, stuff put together. No, it's not. What's the greatest way to succeed and have abundance? Well, it's going to be capitalism. There is no abundance under socialism or under communism, which is where these people really are coming from. And so, again, it's really interesting to see how this is all tried to be parlayed into making you think that they love you so much that they're willing to change everything in America. And then somehow you're going to benefit from it. Oh, and they're going to free Palestine that's just a bonus, I guess. We're going to free Palestine. So you see, it's a good deal. It's like a 2-for-1. We're going to take down the billionaires, stop the evil capitalist system, and free Palestine. And guess what? You'll wake up the next day. And guess what? Any opportunities that you thought you might be able to have, they're going to go away because the new system just doesn't incorporate that anymore. And I know I'm kind of hitting it hard this morning with that, but I think it's important because they really think that they can hoodwink everybody with this stuff. And we got to make sure that that doesn't happen. All right. Stay with us, folks. Kyle Warren with you. We are coming right back.
3: This is Carol Platt-Lebow for townhall.com. A recent report issued by British Member of Parliament Rupert Lowe documents the grooming and horrific sexual abuse of as many as 250,000 young girls across England. These girls endured gang rape, brutal abuse, forced abortions and pregnancies, and even coerced Islamic conversion. And it happened while social workers, teachers, police, and prosecutors looked the other way. Now the victims are being failed again, this time by America's legacy media. Since the Lowe report was released, ABC, CBS, NBC, CNN, and MSN Now have devoted virtually no coverage to its findings. Legacy media journalists often lament Americans' declining trust in the press, but this is why. Media bias isn't only about how stories are covered. It's also about the stories legacy news organizations choose to ignore.
4: With SRN News, I'm Jason Walker. Iran should be getting the message by now. The head of the UN Nuclear Agency says Iranian nuclear enrichment sites will be visited by his inspectors. IAEA leader Rafael Mariano Grossi says whether it happens tomorrow or next week, this is going to happen. In the meantime, the Senate has approved a war powers resolution to try to block U.S. military action against Iran. It comes as the Pentagon is seeking $80 billion from Congress for the war effort. Federal government is announcing criminal charges against 455 people. It's all part of a healthcare fraud crackdown. Officials say it involves some $6.5 billion in false claims submitted to the insurers. This is SRN News.
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9: Overnight will bring partly cloudy skies with warm and humid conditions with a low of 81. On Wednesday, expect a thundershower and a spot or two during the morning with humid weather and intervals of clouds and sunshine. The high will reach 92. Wednesday night will be partly cloudy and humid with a low of 78. I'm meteorologist Jason Caterina. That's your exclusive AccuWeather forecast on AM 930, The Answer.

0: All right, well, Wednesday mornings never sounded so good. And here's the proof, my friends. And this will get you going, by the way, as we head into the morning. And we are glad that you're with us. Kyle Warren with you, of course. And we've got Patrick Hyland, host of Highlands Heroes, right here on AM 860, The Answer. You can hear Patrick every Sunday from 11 to 12. Again, for Highlands Heroes, Sundays 11 to 12, right here on AM 860, The Answer. And Patrick is also known, as you know, as the insurance quarterback. And he can give you guidance. He can help you. He can walk you through and help you with all these different things having to do with Medicare, life insurance, veterans benefits, annuities. You don't want to go through this alone. You don't want to make decisions on these things without talking to a bona fide expert on these things. And that's exactly what Patrick is. He's an expert on these things. And you want to give him a call at 813-966-1052. That's 813-966-1052. Because, my friends, I want you to be one of Patrick's great success stories that he tells us about right here on the show. So without further ado, let's say good morning to our good friend Patrick Hyland. Good morning, Patrick.
1: Hey, good morning, Kyle. How are you today?
0: Well, doing great. It's a wonderful Wednesday. Hope you're doing well.
1: I am, brother. Thank you, man. I just been thinking, Kyle, you know, I'm so glad to be on with you, and I'm curious what the audience feels about this. I just keep thinking on how our government's being run, and it just seems like it's an endless just spend money and move on. I think as citizens, it's time to get the budget right. It really is. I don't understand why we're not looking at these things more carefully. It's just not a spending spree of our money. And we have to decide what people need help with and what needs to be a priority and how things can be better in this country. I just can't see how it can be better, how we keep getting trillions of dollars in debt, Cal. Am I missing something here, sir?
0: No, not at all. And certainly, of course, as budgets work, sometimes you're always getting more the next time around. And this is why I think if we had a line item veto, to be able to X out things out of the budget, or maybe start with zero budgeting for the federal budget, that might be an idea as well. And also, of course, we've got the waste, fraud, and abuse, which the Democrat side of the aisle, they don't much want to ever remedy, do they? Because that's where a lot of the money comes from for them.
1: Well, it's funny you bring up another point, Kyle. It's funny, the people that don't want to have regulations are probably the ones doing the worst part of, you know, having things regulated. People that don't want to have voter ID checked, chances are those are the people that are cheating. You hate to blanket it that way, but it does seem to be more times than not the way it falls out there. Is that reasonable to feel that way, Kyle?
0: I think so. Yeah, I mean, typically, you would want to have more transparency. You'd want to have more of a common sense approach. And yes, everybody in both sides of the aisle can be guilty of this. Everybody can have their own little fiefdoms and so forth. But in the long run, I mean, we're looking at $34 trillion in debt right now. That's not going to be retired very easily. We got to do something to stop that from growing the way that it is. And that means, and not just hard choices, but it just, there has to be a political will to do it.
1: Well, that's how I see it. You know, I mean, I just see people not really taking an interest, Kyle, in these things because they're so busy doing other things. And it seems like there's so many distractions out there keeping us from really focusing on the important things. What can we do, Cal? I'm sure you have some friends and acquaintances just like me who are like, Patrick, that's above my pay grade, or I can't worry about those things, or I'm not going to make an issue about them. I'm just going to go about my business, take care of my family, and go about life. And I appreciate that to a point, but then there's a part of me that says, well, that's not helpful for the whole outcome of our great country. But I don't want to be judgmental or hardcore, or that's not the way to win people over either, because if you tell anybody directly, sometimes you're wrong, what you're doing, you need to wake up, you need to do this, you need to do that, they just turn off on you. And you don't want that to happen either, Cal. So kind of getting your take and advice on that, because I'm sure I'm not the only one out there that has friends and family and acquaintances like that. How do you try to educate people like that, Cal?
0: Well, I think that we see things sort of run along on its own little track, right? It's like its own machine. And there's a spending machine, and then there's the political machines. And yes, and I completely hear what people say. Yes, a lot of times, you know, we're supposed to be responsible and do our job. We're supposed to raise our family. We're supposed to be responsible for the things that we're responsible for. And that takes so much of our daily life. There's no doubt about that. And at the same time, though, too, the government starts being like a runaway, basically. It starts feeding on itself. And not just, I mean, and this has been going on for quite some time. So while you were talking, I'm kind of thinking one of the things that we need to really look at is having I want to say term limits, but being able to refresh, you know, the perspective on a regular basis, because otherwise, you know, you get politicians in there for a very, very long period of time and nothing really ever changes. I mean, like, for example, you look at the Save America Act, you know, I think if you had maybe a different crop at this point, there might be a lot more enthusiasm to say, yeah, well, let's do whatever we can and let's just get this thing passed, because they might have a little bit different perspective. And so I think that's at least part of it, you know.
1: That's great, Kyle. No, that's a great point. Because when we have 82% of America that wants the thing to pass, and then we're still having a hang up in Congress, who are these guys working for, us or themselves? Obviously, that's a rhetorical statement, but that's what has to stop, too. And it's pathetic. I can't do that in my line of work, Kyle. And most people can't either. No, folks, whatever I say is best for you is best for you. Just go with it and sign here and have a nice day and write the check out. It doesn't work that way. I'm sorry. It's here's some options. What's best for you? What do you think is best? Here, American public, here's what we're thinking of doing. What do you think is best? If the majority say that's what's best, it really shouldn't even take an act of Congress to go through. It should be an automatic. And that's what's very frustrating, Cal, to me anyway. And I just hope it changes. And I'm excited, though, for the 4th of July, 250 years of America really coming together and getting better every day with the people who know what's best and not letting silly issues cloud their judgment on what's right and wrong and what's fair. And I think we're getting better, Kyle. I really do. But people need to start becoming a little bit more educated. Take maybe an hour a day just to, you know, we were taught read a newspaper, you know, and just see what's going on out there to become more educated about what's happening in your world. And if we all do that, then I don't think we'll let things get by the way they do. Just like I try to tell everybody, Cal, I don't try to sell anybody anything. I try to educate them. The more educated they are, they're going to make the decision. I don't have to sell them. They're going to say, Patrick, that's what I want. Please get it for me. Please get the paperwork out, and let's get that going for me immediately. That just happened out yesterday. Patrick, you told me what to do. I did the research. And you're right. You were right. You said it was best for me, but you wanted me to look it up and make sure. And we took care of the paperwork, helped the guy out, saved him $200 a month. And now he's thankful, and he's going to refer people to me. And I can do the same thing for anybody listening out there if they give me the chance. My name is Patrick Highland. My phone number is 813-966-1052. Cal, God bless you. I'll talk to you Friday morning, my friend. Thank you.
0: Hey, sounds good, Patrick. God bless. Take care. Yes, we'll talk again on Friday morning. Patrick Highland, everybody. The insurance quarterback. Again, that's 813-966-1052. Give Patrick a call today. And stay with us, because we are coming right back with Brandon Rimes.
2: 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Thank you for being that steady force. The future looks brighter than ever because you're still showing up and still building it every single day. 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

0: right, welcome back, everybody. Kyle Warren with you as we make our way here through the 5 o'clock hour. Welcome to every member of the 5 o'clock club this morning. We are in session. 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All right, folks, once again, time to talk with our good friend, Brandon Rimes. He's host of the Consumer Quarterback Show. You hear him 4 o'clock drive time right here on AM 860 The Answer. He's also the Consumer Quarterback, ConsumerQB.com is the website where you can find out more about Brandon and his great radio show and everything else that he does in real estate. And you can also give him a call at 813-917-1894. That's 813-917-1894. Let's head to the telephone lines and say good morning to our good friend Brandon Rimes. Good morning, Brandon.
1: Yeah, hey, good morning, Kyle.
0: All right, well, it's another great week going by here, Brandon, and a lot of great things happening. Of course, especially in the real estate game, we keep hearing, like, for example, I know we've mentioned before about Kevin Warsh. I don't know that they're going to be lowering the interest rates anytime soon based on what he was saying, but that doesn't mean it won't happen at some point here, hopefully in the near future. But also there's the mortgage rates. Are those making any moves at this time that are helpful for people?
1: Yeah, they actually have. They've come down. We're looking at good rates right now, around a 6.5%. So that's not terrible. It's not what some people are looking for, but it's still a good rate to get in the game. We've got a interesting market because depending on where you're at, depending on the pocket that you're at, real estate is so local here in Tampa Bay, but we just had a brand new listing go under contract very first day that we went live with it. And, so it's kind of interesting to see. Sometimes they can sit a little bit longer, but, you know, it just depends on your marketing, your strategy, your photography. And we utilize an award-winning photographer, you know, on our photos. But, yeah, so it'll be interesting to see. I think we're looking for 4 and 4. That's the magic number, $4 gas. And we're looking at a 4%, you know, inflation. If we can kind of get those numbers, get close to that number, maybe even below that, then I think we're in a good position for, you know, a couple of things. You're looking at the potential for the midterms to go pretty well for President Trump and team. And then you also look at, you know, the strategy behind interest rates and what they're do there with the quantitative, you know, the easing, if we can get back into that pattern. But, yeah, so it's a good time to get into the game. There's still, you know, especially, you know, when you look at Florida, Tampa Bay, there's a lot of positives here, you know, locally. And we can help folks throughout the state, you know, even out of state. We can refer one of our Keller Williams Realty experts for any state, any market, and pretty much any country across the globe as well. We are the number one real estate company, international sales as well. So a lot of good things happening. We're doing a lot with AI now. There's some changes. You know, a lot of times you always have to adapt in business. So we're utilizing AI in several ways, several capacities in our business. So it'll be interesting to see there. On the flip side of the AI, you know, comes the data centers. So I know we've been talking about it on our show. A lot of the folks, a lot of people don't want data centers in Tampa Bay. We don't really there's so many negatives when you look at the electric consumption, the water consumption, the drain on the natural resources. Then you also get into noise, the electromagnetic pulses or those some of the negatives will kind of outweigh the benefits. So yeah, we've been, kind of covering that on our show, what the local leaders are saying and recent tweets that have gone out about that too. So it's kind of interesting to look at, the overall landscape. It's pretty complex when you break down, all the different forces and stakeholders relating to, that artificial intelligence, Kyle.
0: Well, you mentioned about the data centers. It doesn't sound like that's a big, it's not a big jobs thing. It's, it's like you're not going to have lots and lots of new jobs created, and certainly not even ancillary jobs like dry cleaners and restaurants, things of that nature. Whenever you have an industry that's come into somewhere, because these data centers, as far as I can tell, they'd be pretty sparse in terms of the human element that's there.
1: Yeah, I mean, that's another negative, right? Another good point is, and then in some cases, too, you attract the H-1B visas, but yeah, it's mostly machines. It's not good for, for our area. They run hot. Florida's not the place for something like that. I would think they would want to put them in cooler climates, cold climates, Alaska maybe. I'm not sure, but, I know that's a balance that we have to look at, because then you also have the geopolitical race, kind of arms race that's happening, between us and China and other countries. So it'll be interesting to see how that plays out. But yeah, generally speaking, real estate's the place to be, man. It's the place to invest in. There's so many ways that you can win with real estate. Even, our financial advisor was on the show today, and we were talking about instead of investing in the government plans, I think it's a 529 plan for investment for savings for college. You take that same money and you invest it in a home into a rental property, and then 18 years later, you can pretty much refinance that home, gift it to the kid or however you wanted to structure it. But ultimately, by investing in real estate, you're going to win. You're going to win that the properties are going to inevitably increase in value. It's an insurable asset. You can refinance, pull cash out, and then utilize that as a tax haven as well. So you're not going to have the tax taxable event that you would normally have anytime you're dealing with selling assets or other ways of deriving income. So there's so many wins there, and especially now with the advent of some of these internet apps where you can utilize the short-term rentals and things of that nature. So we're seeing a lot of people get some really good deals. It's interesting too, Kyle, we look at the stats, we look at all the recent closings. Did you realize that over 50% of the deals that have closed in as of the last month were over 50% had seller concessions? So that's, speaks volumes as far as what sellers are willing to do in terms of making a deal happen, and sellers are willing to negotiate.
0: Wow. I mean, this is really cool stuff, especially what you just talked about with the 529, an alternative, or at least an alternative to explore with something like that. See, that's why, Brandon, it's so important to talk to you and for people to get in touch with you about these kinds of things and to learn more, especially if they need some help in real estate. And so give us the number real quick as we start to, we got about a minute left.
1: Yeah. Yeah, appreciate it, everybody. I'm Brandon Rimes. I'm at 813-917-1894, online at consumerqb.com.
0: Sounds great. Brandon, as always, it's a great pleasure to talk with you this morning, my friend. We'll look forward to talking with you next Wednesday. Take care.
1: Yes, sir. You too.
0: All right. Thanks, take care.
1: Bye, everybody.
0: Brandon Rimes, everybody, the consumer quarterback. 4 o'clock drive time right here on AM 860 The Answer. And my friends, we're out of here for this morning. Thanks for listening. Hold fast to that which is good. We'll see you bright and early tomorrow morning. Kyle Warren saying, take care out there.
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5: With SRN News, I'm Rich Thomason in Washington. The Senate has joined the House, passing a war powers resolution.
6: On this motion, the yeas are 50, the nays are 48. The concurrent motion is agreed to.
5: Four Republicans joined every Democrat in voting for the resolution, which urges President Trump to get congressional approval before any further military action against Iran. It is rejected by President Trump as poorly timed and meaningless.
7: The White House dismissed the Senate vote as non-binding, but it may put pressure on Mr. Trump to avoid a return to hostilities, something he has suggested might happen if the current negotiations with Iran falter.
5: That's the BBC's David Willis. The Pentagon is seeking $80 billion from Congress, mostly for the Iran war. House Minority Leader Hakeem Jeffries says that's a non-starter as far as he's concerned.
8: And the bottom line is that we shouldn't spend another dime of taxpayer dollars.
5: President Trump says the alternative to Operation Epic Fury would have been a nuclear-armed death-to-America regime in Iran. The president will visit Capitol Hill today, where he'll lunch with GOP senators. He's been pressing lawmakers to approve his voter integrity proof of citizenship bill. And that's just one part of the Trump agenda. Republican Senator John Cornyn of Texas saying that if we're going to win the midterm elections, we need to get on the same page. New York City's Democrat Socialist mayor won big in yesterday's primary elections. All three congressional candidates endorsed by Mayor Zohran Mamdani advanced. Also, South Carolina's Attorney General Alan Wilson is the winner of South Carolina's GOP gubernatorial primary. Wall Street, Dow futures are down 76 points. NASDAQ futures 142 points higher. This is SRN News. DoorDash is making a change.
9: The country's largest food delivery service says it will no longer use the Southern Poverty Law Center's criteria to decide where company charitable dollars will be spent. Alliance Defending Freedom, a Christian legal group, negotiated the decision by DoorDash. The SPLC routinely lists Christian ministries and charitable organizations as hate groups if they refuse to embrace the LGBT agenda. Many big corporations

0: This powerful supercomputer no longer resides in the U.S.
1: That marks the first time since 2017 that a Chinese computer has topped a list sometimes viewed as a measure of a nation's technological prowess. The previously unlisted Lianshan computer in Shenzhen, China, displaced the top-ranked U.S. computer El Capitan in California in the latest version of the top 500 ranking announced Tuesday. The group of scientists who run the top 500 project declared that the Lianshan computer at China's National Supercomputing Center achieved 2,198 exaflops, meaning it can perform more than 2 quintillion calculations per second. Keith Peters reporting.
0: Tech companies are spending big on AI, but investors might be getting nervous. Stock in those companies has tumbled this week. More details at srnnews.com.
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9: Today, expect a chance of a thundershower in a few spots during the morning hours. Otherwise, the day will be humid with a mix of clouds and sunshine, reaching a high of 92. Tonight, skies will be partly cloudy with lingering humidity and temperatures dropping to a low of 78. Tomorrow, anticipate partly sunny skies with a chance of a thunderstorm in the afternoon and temperatures climbing to a high of 93. I'm meteorologist Jason Caterina. That's your exclusive AccuWeather forecast on AM 930, The Answer.
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0: Bernie Bennett reporting.
1: The Supreme Court has granted tech giant Cisco's bid to shut down a lawsuit claiming the company's technology was used to persecute members of the Falun Gong movement in China. The justices say that American courts, the wrong forum for the suits. On Wall Street this morning, the stock futures are mixed. More details at srnnews.com.
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11: Today, expect a few thundershowers in a couple of areas during the morning. Then the day will be humid with intervals of clouds and sunshine reaching a high of 92. Tonight will be partly cloudy and humid with a low of 78. Tomorrow, anticipate partly sunny skies with a thunderstorm possible in the afternoon as temperatures climb to a high of 93. I'm meteorologist Jason Caterina. That's your exclusive AccuWeather forecast on AM 930, The Answer.
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13: And good Wednesday morning. Thanks so much for tuning into O'Connor and Company, looking live at the White House at our nation's capital. My name is Cam Edwards. I'm sitting in for Larry today. You can find me normally at BearingArms.com. I'm also the host of the Bearing Arms Cam and Company podcast. Very pleased that Larry extended the invitation for me to sit in his seat this morning. And looking forward to being with you. We've got a great hour on tap here. We're going to be talking about President Trump's push for the Save America Act. Also, Daily Caller White House correspondent Reagan Reese will be joining us with the latest on J.D. Vance's growing role in the 2026 midterms. And then later we'll discuss the DOJ's massive healthcare fraud bust involving more than $6 billion in alleged fraud, hundreds of arrests around the country. Right now, though, we have former DHS official and immigration expert Laura Reese joining us on the program to talk about some of the major Supreme Court cases involving immigration, including the birthright citizenship case that is still yet to be decided. We could get an opinion as early as tomorrow. DACA, as well as illegal immigration. Laura Reese, Director of Heritage Foundation's Border Security and Immigration Center. Thank you so much for joining us here on O'Connor and Company.
14: Well, good morning, Cam. It's good to be with you.
13: It is great to have you here. As I mentioned, we've got a number of cases going on at the Supreme Court.

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1: Hey, good Wednesday morning to you. Thanks so much for being a part of O'Connor and Company. My name is Cam Edwards, sitting in for Larry O'Connor this morning. Very pleased to be behind the microphone and spending my morning with you. Also spending my morning with Laura Reese, former Department of Homeland Security official, director of Heritage Border Security and Immigration Center at the Heritage Foundation. Laura, thanks for sticking around for another segment.
2: Of course.
1: So I wanted to ask you, not just about the birthright citizenship case that was will soon be decided by the Supreme Court, but also about the future of DACA. You know, we recently saw authorities making arrests in an alleged terror plot to attack the UFC Freedom 250 event at the White House. DHS has identified the ringleader as a 31-year-old named Abraham Hermosillo Alvarez, who originally entered the United States from Mexico on a visitor visa. He later received protection under the DACA program during the Biden administration. I'm curious. I mean, DACA has obviously been controversial for a long, long time. Does this case, you think, change the debate over DACA at all? And what do you think should happen to this program as the court cases continue over its existence?
2: Well, this case reemphasizes the need to terminate DACA. DACA is something that the Obama administration created via a memo. Congress did not authorize this. And what it did is it categorically allowed a population of illegal aliens to remain in the U.S. and to work here if they arrived by a certain age. And it waived multiple crimes, and we have found numerous criminals who have been given DACA. And it was created in 2012, and it is long time past time to end this. This case has gone to the Supreme Court. The Supreme Court ruled that DHS is in its right to terminate it, but Chief Justice Roberts didn't like how the Trump administration in its first term attempted to terminate it, again, splitting the baby, per our earlier discussion about birthplace citizenship. I kind of fear a similar tactic. But with respect to DACA, the original population who received this was about 800,000 illegal aliens. Over 14 years, that's dwindled down to 495,000 aliens. And it's decreased because they have found other types of immigration benefits that they are eligible for and received that. So at this point, those aliens who are still here on DACA but haven't pursued other benefits, I mean, that's on them. It's time for them to say thank you very much, the U.S., for your generosity and go, and for the Trump administration to terminate the program once and for all. But this incident with Alvarez and this terror threat also shows that just deporting the worst of the worst aliens is not enough. We still need mass deportations, which President Trump ran on, he won on, and the Americans still support. Because we shouldn't have to wait around for someone here illegally to commit additional crimes before they suddenly become a priority for deportation.
1: You know, to that end, I mean, when you talk about people who are in this country illegally, one of the concerns is that these individuals are voting in our elections. It's one of the reasons why President Trump has been so vocal about passage of the SAFE Act in the Senate. In fact, he's going to Capitol Hill today. He was invited not by Senate Majority Leader John Thune, but Florida Senator Rick Scott to address the Republican caucus. Do you think there is any chance at all of the president putting enough pressure on Republican senators to pass the Save America Act here before they go into recess?
2: Well, it's essential that they do. So, you know, good for the president to go up there and continue to talk about this. This has over 80% American support. This is really a no-brainer in terms of protecting the integrity of our elections. And as more fraud comes out of various types, whether it's election fraud, ballot fraud, welfare fraud, and other types, it just increases the pressure on these senators to put this on the floor and to make the Democrats and anyone else oppose it. Senator Thune is, you know, he keeps saying, I don't have the votes. It's his job God bless Senator Mike Lee, who has been so consistent on this and so strong on this. But it's time for the senators to represent Americans and put this on the floor and protect our votes.
1: Laura, thank you so much for joining us on the program today. It's really a pleasure talking to you, and hope we get a chance to do this again soon. Laura Ries joining us here on O'Connor and Company. Still to come on the program, we'll be talking about the increased visibility for J.D. Vance into the 2026 midterm. Stick around. There's much more O'Connor and Company coming up next.
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9: It's the Senate. With SRN News, I'm Rich Thomason in Washington. New York City's Democrat Socialist mayor was not on the ballot in yesterday's primaries, but three congressional candidates endorsed by Zohran Mamdani were, and all three of them won. This is going to happen, the words of the head of the UN's nuclear agency, saying that his inspectors will be visiting what's left of Iran's nuclear enrichment sites, and Tehran begs to differ on that point. Following the lead of the House, the Senate has approved a war powers resolution demanding that President Trump get congressional approval before any additional military action against Iran. The president's dismissing the non-binding resolution as meaningless and poorly timed. Federal judge in San Francisco is barring the feds from making any immigration arrests at U.S. courthouses. On Wall Street, the Dow futures down 39 points, NASDAQ futures 88 points higher. More details, srnnews.com.
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16: Today, expect a chance of a thundershower in a few spots during the morning hours. Otherwise, the day will be humid with a mix of clouds and sunshine, reaching a high of 92. Tonight, skies will be partly cloudy with lingering humidity and temperatures dropping to a low of 78. Tomorrow, anticipate partly sunny skies with a chance of a thunderstorm in the afternoon and temperatures climbing to a high of 93. I'm meteorologist Jason Caterina. That's your exclusive AccuWeather forecast on AM 9.

0: 2.0 and Vahidi get their hands on any nuclear weapon, they will use it against Israel. And they will, if they're going down in nuclear fire, they're going to take down everyone who helped Iran along the way. They're not going to get a nuclear weapon on Donald Trump's watch or on Benjamin Netanyahu's watch.
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10: Today, expect a thunder shower and a spot or two this morning. Otherwise, the day will be humid with a mix of clouds and sunshine, reaching a high of 92. Tonight will bring partly cloudy skies and continued humidity with a low of 78. Tomorrow's forecasted to be partly sunny with the possibility of a thunderstorm in the afternoon and a high of 93. I'm meteorologist Jason Caterina. That's your exclusive AccuWeather forecast on AM 930, The Answer.
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12: 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A longtime friend of Larry O'Connor and glad to be with you this morning. I got to say, by the way, the company behind the scenes here at O'Connor and Company, absolutely incredible. It is just a great team to work with. I'm so happy to be here. We're going to be talking this hour. If you're planning a summer vacation, we've got a string of amusement park mishaps that might make you think twice about getting on that roller coaster. Later, Los Angeles schools moving to sharply limit student screen time, including banning screens for the youngest students. Is L.A., I can't believe I'm even saying this, is L.A. a model for the rest of the country? That is all coming up this hour on O'Connor and Company. Joining us right now, Mark Vargas from the Illinois Review. Here to talk about Chicago's ongoing crime crisis. And Mark, before I bring you on here, I want folks to hear from President Trump. He was asked about what's going on in Chicago right now. I think this sets up our conversation really well. This is Cut 27.
13: Landry called me. Safest Mardi Gras they've had in, and by the way, Chicago, which is a shooting field right now. If the governor would call me, Governor Pritzker would call me, I would solve the Chicago problem in 3-4 months. You'd have virtually a crime-free city. We'll remove all of the bad ones. You have criminals. You have career criminals that came in through the border because of Sleepy Joe Biden. You ever hear of Sleepy Joe Biden? Do you ever hear of him? He let people come into this country, and we can never forget that that happened. Guys like you should never forget that that happened. They were murderers, drug dealers, mental patients. They took them out of prisons. They took them out of mental institutions. You should never forget that happened.
12: Sadly, the president is right about Chicago. Now, this is not the first time that Chicago has been a shooting field, but

0: 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Dr. Barnhouse looked at him up there in the balcony, blinked a time or two, and just gave a one-word answer. God. The young man responded quickly, Oh, okay, now I understand, and he sat down. Barnhouse responded, No, no you don't, son. Nobody understands. And he is so right. We catch glimpses, we have moments, but we haven't even begun to understand or fathom God.
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6: Today, expect a chance of a thundershower in a few spots during the morning hours. Otherwise, the day will be humid with a mix of clouds and sunshine, reaching a high of 92. Tonight, skies will be partly cloudy with lingering humidity and temperatures dropping to a low of 78. Tomorrow, anticipate partly sunny skies with a chance of a thunderstorm in the afternoon and temperatures climbing to a high of 93. I'm meteorologist Jason Caterina. That's your exclusive AccuWeather forecast on AM 930, The Answer.
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9: Don't look now, but the Democrat embrace of a communist agenda happened so quickly, a lot of people didn't even notice. Haven't been paying attention. My producer comes into the studio today after this earthquake yesterday in New York, and Tracy pointed out, look, Democrats did this to themselves. They weren't paying attention. They didn't think the Zohran Mamdani socialist, communist, Marxist wing of the Democrat Party could ascend. Oh, they're ascending. They're calling this guy the Kingmaker. We're going to dive into the really horrifying news out of New York and what it might mean for Michigan, California. Ben Domenech wrote on X this morning, the Democrat embrace of a Muslim socialist agenda happened so quickly, most of Americans didn't even notice. His wife, Meghan McCain, wrote, she posted on X, to my beautiful Jewish friends in America, we love you. You are not alone. We are just as freaked out as you are and see with clear eyes exactly what is happening. Wow. And when all this is going on, two people who I admit I've followed for years, spoken to them both, I've always liked them, but there's a political bombshell on the Republican side. Two of the most prominent voices in America, Tucker Carlson and Marjorie Taylor Greene, have announced that they've formally broken with the Republican Party. It's pretty amazing. They both, of course, are feuding with President Trump. But as the New York Times puts it, this is remarkable because it's a public and broad repudiation of the political party they once helped shape. Now, they say they won't support Democrats, but hate to break it to anybody who's an American who's got a pulse. That's the only choice really you got. If Marjorie Taylor Greene or Tucker Carlson think they're going to go out and successfully form a third party, maybe we can get them the phone number of

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11: 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Due to ongoing uncertainty surrounding overseas travel conditions and future international travel considerations, the Italy Unfiltered Tour has been canceled. As a result, the Italy Unfiltered Dream Vacation Sweepstakes has also been canceled and no prize will be awarded. 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

0: Gallagher.
1: Boy, Meghan McCain is on a roll on X. She had the post about reassuring her beautiful Jewish friends in America. We love you. You're not alone, she said. We're as freaked out as you are. She also wrote, which I think is very funny, the 2028 Democrat convention is going to be an absolute sideshow freak display. It'll be like the bar scene in Star Wars on acid. Congratulations to future President J.D. Vance. Well, we'll see. She's right about that. Man, can you imagine what they're going to do at the Democrat convention with this freak show underway? These rabid, lunatic, America-hating freaks? That's the only way. It's like a freak show. Tallarico, I'm a Christian who hates Christianity. One of the socialists who won last night in New York was quoted as once saying, I couldn't find a napkin, so I wiped my hand on the American flag that was near me. F America, F the police, F prisons. I mean, this is kind of wild. And look, again, at least Americans are going to have a choice. There's not going to be any middle ground here. There's not a lot of gray. This is black or white. Here's some black or white news about your memory, your focus, your concentrations. 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What do you make of Marjorie Taylor Greene and Tucker Carlson, with quite a flourish, departing the Republican Party? They feel the Republican Party is broken, isn't America First anymore, so they decided, again, with great fanfare, to leave the party. What's your reaction? Ben's in Dallas. We'll start there. Hey, Ben, how are you today?
2: I was just going to make a comment, a viewpoint that I'm sure a lot of people have the same thought, that even if you decide not to vote for as a Republican, you're just making a vote for the Democratic Party, for the new Democratic Socialist Party, which is the same thing as the Democrat. But the thing is, if you just look at the numbers game, if you look at the past, a third party, if you vote for a third party, you're just making a vote for the Democratic Party.
1: Correct.
2: Correct.
1: And they have to know that, Ben. I think Tucker and Marjorie know that. I guess they want to burn it all down. But in burning it down, the arsonists are going to be these communist, Marxist, radical, socialist Democrats who want to really, really do harm to America. There's no doubt in my mind. This is they want to inflict maximum damage to the United States of America. They were screaming last night at one of the rallies for one of these communists who won. Hakeem Jeffries came up. Hakeem Jeffries is the progressive, liberal, Democrat, House Minority Leader. You know what they were screaming? You know what the crowd was chanting? You're next. You're next. You're next. You're next. They mean business. These Marxist, communist, socialist Democrats. They're not pussyfooting around. 800-655-MIKE. Maria is in Virginia. Hey, Maria, welcome back. You're next up. How you doing today?
3: I'm good, thank you.
1: Good.
3: Nice to hear your voice.
1: Nice to hear your voice.
3: I just wonder
0: I just can't see a lot of people going far right or far left. I think the middle is struggling. And I wonder if there's some commonality between these far right and far left people. Maybe anti-Jew, anti-establishment. I mean, let's face it, I think Tucker Carlson and Green are both anti-establishment.
1: But don't you think there's more normal sort of people that aren't far right or far left than there are the extremists? Aren't there, in other words, aren't there more like normal non-extremists than there are extremists?
0: Yes, but unfortunately, they're very, they don't have any action.
1: Right.
0: They're very, they're too mellow. They're too silent. They won't speak up. They're too afraid.
1: And they don't show up to vote, Maria. That's the problem. Too many Americans are staying home. The turnout is everything. And if you don't show up, this is what you're going to get. Kelsey Grammer, the Frasier star and a kind of a legendary TV star and actor and funny guy. He's a great actor, actually. He was on with Jesse Waters last night on Jesse Waters Primetime, and he addressed this. Now, to your question or your point, Maria, Kelsey Grammer would argue that it's really just a small number of people who are infected with this sort of hateful virus.
4: There is a virus that has infected a very small number of people, I think, who just want to tear things down. They've been consumed by hatred, and of course, hatred ends up basically destroying you. So, you know, they're welcome to it. I pray for them. I pray for everyone to find a decent sentiment in their hearts about this country and about the people who run it these days, and about those who love it, because it's worth loving, and it's great that we're being given this chance to see it in the eyes of so many of our European fellows and South American fellows, and that this whole idea of out of many we are one is one of the greatest things in the world. It's by definition a diverse nation, but we have a unifying concept that everybody's worth reaching for the moon, and America will help you do it.
1: I love his optimistic spirit, and I want to try to inhibit that. I want to have that optimism as well. Do you feel that way? Are you negative? Or are you worried? Do you think we're going to be okay? I hope Kelsey's right, that these rabid extremists are really a relatively small number of people. Then to Maria's point, most of us are watching and hopefully are going to show up and vote in November. I've been real excited about a documentary movie called The Story of Everything, and boy, is it really catching on all over the country. It's an amazing cinematic masterpiece that reveals the hidden hand behind the universe and directly responds to the theory that creation, including us humans, just sort of happened out of nothing. It's of course ridiculous the way our kids have been indoctrinated into believing that there is no God, there is no creator. Well, this movie, The Story of Everything, will not only amaze you, it's not only a great, compelling story and movie, but it will give you the evidence that we desperately need. The movie explains that there's a deeper truth written in the stars and in the very code of our DNA. Now, this movie, The Story of Everything, had been available only in the theaters. Now it's available to everyone via streaming. That's right. It's available now for you at home in the private, in the comfort and privacy of your own living room. TheStoryOfEverything.film/Mike is where you should go to order The Story of Everything. You'll thank me later. TheStoryOfEverything.film/Mike. TheStoryOfEverything.film/Mike.
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9: SRN News, I'm Rich Thomason in Washington. Inspection of Iran's nuclear enrichment sites is a key element of the U.S.-Iran deal to end the war, but there's a dispute over whether inspections have been agreed to. Tehran says they have not, while the U.N.'s chief nuclear watchdog says they have. And President Trump says a 100% inspection regimen is part of the agreement. The president has a luncheon today with Republican senators on Capitol Hill. He's been pressing lawmakers to approve his voter integrity bill, among other agenda items. Republican Senator John Cornyn says if we're going to win the midterm elections, we need to get on the same page. New York City's Democrat Socialist mayor won big in yesterday's primary elections. All three congressional candidates endorsed by Mayor Zohran Mamdani advanced. On Wall Street, Dow futures 85 points higher. The Nasdaq futures up 202 points. More details at srnnews.com.
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12: Here's your KFC weekend weather update. Partly sunny with spotty afternoon thunderstorms Saturday and Sunday. High both days in the low 90s. 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
16: Today, expect a thundershower and a spot or two this morning. Otherwise, the day will be humid with a mix of clouds and sunshine, reaching a high of 92. Tonight will bring partly cloudy skies and continued humidity with a low of 78. Tomorrow's forecasted to be partly sunny with the possibility of a thunderstorm in the afternoon and a high of 93. I'm meteorologist Jason Caterina. That's your exclusive AccuWeather forecast on AM 930, The Answer.

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4: This is Carol Platt-Lebow for Townhall.com. A recent report issued by British Member of Parliament Rupert Lowe documents the grooming and horrific sexual abuse of as many as 250,000 young girls across England. These girls endured gang rape, brutal abuse, forced abortions and pregnancies, and even coerced Islamic conversion. And it happened while social workers, teachers, police, and prosecutors looked the other way. Now the victims are being failed again, this time by America's legacy media. Since the Lowe report was released, ABC, CBS, NBC, CNN, and MSN Now have devoted virtually no coverage to its findings. Legacy media journalists often lament Americans' declining trust in the press, but this is why. Media bias isn't only about how stories are covered. It's also about the stories legacy news organizations choose to ignore.
5: 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Josh Hammer's blistering commentary puts politics and culture on trial. 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

0: Gallagher.
1: We've touched a nerve. The text line has exploded. The phones are blinking like a little Christmas tree. I've even got friends texting me. Just had a friend, a colleague. I usually ignore his texts because he's one of those guys that texts like 100 people. It's a very funny thing that I learned about him with his text messages. He always texts me at night, 9, 8, 9, 10 o'clock at night because he's sitting around and he's bored and he's in his easy chair. But he sends out group texts, but he sends it to like 50 people. And it's the same. And I didn't know that. You know, you think, oh, I'm kind of special. He's reaching out to me. He's reaching out to 90 people. So I generally ignore most of his text messages. Because I don't have time to go through it. He sends videos and clips. He's a great guy. I love him to death, but he's a little much with blowing up your phone. But he even texted me. He said, you have flipped. If some slob with 5 kids wants to stuff their pie holes with Cheetos and Hostess Twinkies and Coca-Cola, get off her butt and go get a job. Stop expecting taxpayers to stuff her kids with junk food. Now, that's a text I can read. Here's Ohio. Columbus writes, I've got no problem with them buying snacks. We get to buy whatever we want when we go shopping. Why can't poor people? Another Dallas, Texas, short, sweet, and to the point text, you're nuts. California, it's all about responsibility. Don't promote the nanny state. If mommy wants to give kids junk food, maybe she could take some laundry or something. And finally, from Beverly, Massachusetts, yes, you are officially crazy. Parents of children should not be able to buy non-nutritional items. Let them find a way to earn their treats. That's how I do it. 800-655-MIKE. Gigi is in Atlanta. Hello, Gigi. Welcome to the Mike Gallagher Show. How are you?
2: Hi, Mike. I'm fine, and I think you have a brilliant point, and this is why. There will be requirements and regulations for what is considered junk food, and then there will be agencies to crack down on that which is considered junk food.
1: Exactly.
2: By certain corporations, perhaps.
1: Exactly. Exactly.
2: So, speaking of taxpayers, taxpayers will be funding that agency as well. So, let the people have a break.
1: Well, but that's another reason, and I've thought of that as well. Who determines what's junk food and what's not junk food? You know how much food is processed? And you know what ticked off Tracy, my producer? She went to the grocery store back in the day with her when she had little ones, and she was struggling, and she was, you know, living paycheck to paycheck. She wasn't on welfare benefits, but she would be behind somebody who would buy a steak. Well, she didn't like that. With their SNAP benefits. Oh, it's a steak! Well, what are they supposed to buy? What are they allowed to buy? They're just allowed to buy ground beef? Just, you know, chuck? Ground chuck? Is that all you're allowed to buy? Is a steak okay? But only hamburger meat is a steak is bad? A T-bone is off the list, but ground chuck is on the list? Come on. We start getting into trying to dictate what people on welfare benefits can or cannot buy. To your point, I think you're right, ma'am. You're going to have a whole department that gets to determine what's junk food and what's not. What about popsicles? You got a little boy or a little girl who's in a tough household, a tough situation, maybe a single parent, maybe a family that has, you know, hit really hard times. Well, you can't give your child a popsicle. It's too sugary. Kid doesn't get to have a popsicle because they're poor and they're on welfare benefits. Now, here's an interesting question from Japan. I mean, from Texas about Japan, because you know how much I love going over to Japan. Just got back there from a few weeks ago from a vacation over there. What would Japan do? I don't think there's a whole lot of people in Japan getting welfare benefits. Rich is in Georgia. Hey, Rich, how are you today?
3: Hey, Mike. I mean, the problem is the SNAP benefits are to make sure that people are well fed. Those items give no nutritional value. And it's not like they can't buy them. They just have to buy them with the limited funds that they do have, just like regular people have the budget, and we just can't say, oh, I'm going to buy whatever I want because it's not paid for by me. And that's what these people do with SNAP benefits if you watch anything on social media.
1: Yeah, I get the argument, although on the other hand, when you go to the grocery store, if you're on a limited budget, let's say you're, you know, like many Americans, you're struggling a little bit. It's not, you know, you're not rich. What do? You sit there and say, okay, now I've got $300 for groceries. I'm not going to get my kids a popsicle. I'm not going to get my kids soda or you know, Kool-Aid. I'm only going to get healthy nutritional items. Shouldn't you be able to walk into the grocery store and buy whatever the heck you want to buy?
3: No, that's exactly the point. It's because it's abused too much. It's a little bit is fine, but it's never a little bit. It's just we're giving people who aren't managing themselves the right to just go buy whatever, and they're not doing it responsibly, and now it's time to crack down.
1: Yeah, I get it. I get the argument. I really do. Appreciate it. Let's see what others say. 800-655-MIKE. Here, Delaware, very upset with me. You're so out of touch, rich man. Rich man? I don't think the fact that I don't struggle financially doesn't mean that I'm out of touch. On the contrary, I'm probably being a little sensitive to people who don't have what I have. Here, one of my favorite texters, Austin in Clearwater, poor people can't win. On the one hand, we're constantly telling them not to buy fancy stuff like steak, Tracy. Then we also complain about them buying junk food and being unhealthy and needing more health care. I mean, it is a cycle. And, you know, I also understand, I'm very mindful to the fraud, the abuse. We've been talking about it all week. There's been billions of dollars of government assistance fraud that has been uncovered. And there needs to be accountability for that big time. Big time. And I know that that's probably why a lot of people are reacting so strongly. I mean, as Missouri just put it, it's not because they're poor, it's because they're living off us. And I get that point. That also opens up a whole different argument about what level of government assistance should somebody receive. What about Medicaid? Look at Medicaid. Look at social service benefits. And I know of people who lay around, are perfectly capable of working, and they'd just rather get their government check. And that's what I think drives this conversation. And that's why I totally, believe me, I knew that some of you would react strongly, and that's okay. It's a passionate debate. Here's Minnesota. Should Wagyu beef be acceptable for SNAP? Wagyu beef. You know, that's like the really expensive, tender, rare beef that you pay like $99 for at in the restaurant. Philadelphia, very thoughtful text message. Buying junk food will always encourage rashes on the face, headaches, often big time tooth problems. I say it depends on who's paying the bill for the dentist, who's paying the bill for the pediatrician, when you can see that there are definite problems. A healthy diet is necessary for every child who's growing up very fast. 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Coming up, what are the normal Democrats saying about what happened in the primary yesterday? Also, we'll give you the strange journey of the South Carolina gubernatorial race. Stick around. There's a lot more coming up. Great to have you along for the ride. It's a busy Breaking News Wednesday episode of the Mike Gallagher Show. Keep it right here. 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
7: With SRN News, I'm Rich Thomason in Washington. During a visit to Capitol Hill today, President Trump will sign a massive housing affordability bill that cleared Congress with bipartisan support. Along with making housing more affordable, the aim is to increase housing availability. While on the Hill, Mr. Trump will also attend a private luncheon with senators, lobbying for his voter integrity bill, among other priorities. The head of the UN's nuclear agency insists that Iranian nuclear enrichment sites will be subject to inspection.
8: International Atomic Energy Agency head Rafael Mariano Grossi says that the visits to nuclear enrichment sites are a key component in the interim deal between the US and Iran to reach an end to the war. Grossi made the comments at a press conference at the tsunami-hit Fukushima nuclear power plant, adding, whether this happens the day after tomorrow or in 1 week or 10 days, it's important but not essential. This is going to happen. On Tuesday, Iran and the US disputed whether or not bombed enrichment sites would be inspected. Experts say that's key to the deal, which calls for Iran's stockpile of uranium to be downblended from highly enriched levels. I'm Charles de Ledesma.
7: In the Senate, the 10th time was the charm for a war powers resolution. It won approval in the upper house of Congress. Demands that President Trump gets congressional approval before further military action against Iran. A largely symbolic resolution that Mr. Trump says is ill-timed and meaningless. The Trump administration says it's another example of judicial overreach, referring to a San Francisco federal judge's ruling that bars arrests at immigration courts. District Judge Casey Pitts of San Francisco says the government failed to justify its actions as required by law. Watching Wall Street, Dow futures are 49 points higher. The Nasdaq futures up 183 points. This is SRN News.
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10: 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Sharpen the faces. Keep everyone looking exactly the same. 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Remove the stranger in the background. So dig out those photos tonight. The faces you miss are still there, waiting to come back. Now, the first time it works, you might get a little misty. 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For more great tips like this, be sure that you sign up for my free newsletter. 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Picture this. Your phone buzzes. 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
4: Today, expect a few thundershowers in a couple of areas during the morning. Then the day will be humid with intervals of clouds and sunshine reaching a high of 92. Tonight will be partly cloudy and humid with a low of 78. Tomorrow, anticipate partly sunny skies with a thunderstorm possible in the afternoon as temperatures climb to a high of 93. I'm meteorologist Jason Caterina. That's your exclusive AccuWeather forecast on AM 930, The Answer.
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7: Okay, I've got a message. I know that we're heard every day on AM 970, The Answer in New York City. We checked in yesterday with the great Joe Piscopo with a big 250th anniversary celebration on Times Square. Hey, New Yorkers, get out now. Leave now. You can take one trip, pack up the U-Haul, call the moving company, get out now while you can. Wow, what a political earthquake. Comrade Zohran Mamdani handpicked three far-left, radical, Marxist, socialist, communist extremists in yesterday's primary. They all won. At one of the celebrations, the crowd was chanting to Hakeem Jeffries, "You're next! You're next! You're next!" And the reason this is a huge story is it's not going to be limited to New York. There's been some very funny reactions posted on social media. Meghan McCain has been on fire. She said the 2028 Democrat convention is going to be an absolute sideshow freak display, like the bar scene in Star Wars on acid. Congratulations to future President Vance. Look, what happened in New York yesterday is a warning to the rest of the country. Socialists have now taken over America's greatest city, and they tell us what they think of America. They don't hide it. They're not shy to tell you. One of them likes to use the American flag as a napkin to wipe her dirty hands with. The other one blames 9/11 on us. And one of them is promising to bring Islam to the halls of Congress. A lot of people are recognizing finally that the enemy is inside the gate. Meghan McCain's husband, both Meghan and Ben Domenech, have been on a social media tear, and I really appreciated what Ben wrote. He posted, "The Democrat embrace of a Muslim socialist agenda happened so fast, most of America didn't even notice." This is wild. Back to his wife, Meghan. Meghan wrote, "To my beautiful Jewish friends in America, we love you. You're not alone. We are just as freaked out as you are, and we see with clear eyes exactly what is happening." The Kennedy kid, Jack Schlossberg, kind of a normal Democrat, popular social media following, he got clobbered. Jack Schlossberg out. Poor, pitiful George Conway. He finished fifth. He lost to a woman who I think thought she was running for the condo board, some little old lady who like feeds the squirrels in the park. And I think he spent like $6 million of his own money. But look,

0: Family sued in November, arguing the camp operators had failed to take the necessary steps to protect the girls. This is going to happen, the words of the head of the UN's nuclear agency, saying that his inspectors will be visiting Iran's nuclear enrichment sites. President Trump says that when it comes to Iranian claims that no inspections have been agreed to,
1: they're wrong. They know they're wrong. They told us inside, and we have it down 100% inspections.
0: Following the lead of the House, the Senate has passed a war powers resolution demanding that President Trump get congressional approval before any additional military action against Iran. The president dismisses the non-binding resolution as meaningless and poorly timed. Today marks the fourth anniversary of the Supreme Court's repeal of Roe v. Wade. Marjorie Dannenfelser of Susan B. Anthony Pro-Life America says that now her group's attention turns to abortion pills.
2: We have women who are receiving these drugs because of a Biden COVID hangover. The rules were dropped around the distribution of these drugs. There's no in-person visit to anybody associated with her health. She just gets it in the mail, or her boyfriend, her ex-husband, the guys at the fraternity, someone has those drugs and she gets them, and it's leading to disasters all over the country.
0: Dannenfelser is speaking with the Salem Radio Network. Wall Street, the Dow is up 199 points. This is SRN News. Our SRN News special series, Faith and Freedom, continues as Hedia Miramati Falco, 20-year national security expert and former Muslim, shares her thoughts on the founding of America. As a first-generation immigrant, she says she was taught to love America and wishes that everyone in our country would show respect for the biblically-based documents that founded our nation.
3: I really encourage people to read those documents and to learn more about that history and to have the courage and the boldness to talk about it and to encourage our leaders, our political leaders, our community leaders to be more involved and to express that respect for the biblical foundation of this country. How do we demonstrate that pride, but then going to our roots and realizing what a wonderful system that they set up for us, that it is our duty, our responsibility to preserve it and to preserve it for everyone.
0: More on Hedia's story is at resurrectministry.com. This is SRN News. More than 1,000 GM workers are out and 50 robots are in.
4: General Motors is facing renewed scrutiny over automation at its flagship EV assembly plant after adding dozens of robots to the production line months after cutting more than 1,000 jobs. The changes at Factory Zero in Detroit highlight the growing tension between automakers seeking greater efficiency and workers concerned about the future of manufacturing employment. The move reflects a trend seen across the automotive industry, where manufacturers are increasingly turning to robots and artificial intelligence to improve productivity, reduce costs, and streamline vehicle assembly operations. Bernie Bennett reporting.
0: The Supreme Court has granted tech giant Cisco's bid to shut down a lawsuit. It claims the company's technology was used to persecute members of the Falun Gong movement in communist China. The justices say that the American courts are the wrong forum for the suits. More details, SRNnews.com.
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9: This afternoon, expect humid conditions with alternating clouds and sunshine reaching a high of 93. Tonight will be partly cloudy and humid with a low of 80. Tomorrow, anticipate partial sunshine with a thunderstorm developing in the afternoon and a high of 94. By Friday, intervals of clouds and sunshine will be accompanied by an afternoon thunderstorm with temperatures reaching a high of 93. I'm meteorologist Jason Caterina. That's your exclusive AccuWeather forecast on AM 930, The Answer.
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0: Dow Jones Industrial Average, the Dow 30. I think the last one we had was NVIDIA going in and replacing, I can't remember who it was now, maybe Intel? I don't remember now.
1: You laughed because we had Walgreens that got knocked out.
0: Amazon. And,
1: That's right.
0: Okay. So, and Honeywell is going to spin off their aerospace division, HONAV. It will remain a member of the Dow Jones Industrial Average. And I also saw a change in the S&P 500, too, that's taking place today. Now, if you take a look at Google today, is it getting a big bounce because it's being put into the Dow? Well, people don't really invest in the Dow. You know, there are some Dow ETFs. DIA is one. But, you know, Alphabet's only up 1% on this news today of it being added to the Dow Jones Industrial Average. So, I mean, out with the old, in with the newer. I could think of other stocks that I would pick, but I guess Google, I mean, it is one of the big players. I'm surprised they didn't put SpaceX in the Dow, Barry. As fast as that thing
1: already,
0: is going.
1: Huh?
0: Yeah, let's just put it in the Dow. Come on. With all the sales they've got and, you know, representative of the U.S. economy and all this and that, I'm surprised SpaceX is not in the Dow. But... maybe it's its ESG rating, which is down with Russia after invaded Ukraine. That's what they think of Elon Musk and his ESG over there.
1: I think it's because he has 82% of the voting capacity at SpaceX. So there is no corporate governance.
0: True.
1: He is the corporate governance.
0: It's my way or the highway, or
1: right.
0: Or we'll launch you into space with no return ticket. That's how that works. Now, we've got the World Cup going on. The U.S. economy sees little kick from the World Cup. Well, we talked to Greg, our producer Greg, in Dallas. I said, does Dallas seem a little more crowded? You saw the crowd at the Argentina
1: game. Oh, yeah.
0: Oh, my gosh, there was not an empty seat. And, of course, that's the big stadium where the Cowboys play. And pretty much all the World Cups. There was one in Philadelphia yesterday, I think, that got rained out, the first World Cup game ever.
1: Boston
0: had a game. And Kansas City's had games. There was one in Toronto last night. The U.S. played in Seattle. And still a lot of games coming up.
1: One in Levi's Stadium where we're on K-Dow.
0: Okay. So. Well, when that all settles down, we're going to get out there and visit a city that's not involved in the World Cup. But the bottom line is, I dropped off a little bit of a coat at the cleaners to get dry cleaned, and there were some FIFA sport jackets there. And the guy said that there's a bunch of FIFA folks in town, and they're having their coats dry cleaned for whatever's coming up next. So that was kind of interesting to see that. Several games today. I want to watch Scotland and Brazil. I think that's today, later today. That'll be a barn burner. And I'll tell you, another barn burner is Canada and Switzerland. Switzerland has a really good team, and we'll be watching a couple of World Cup games today. And let's not forget that the foreigners still have a problem with Trump. That could be it, but I think the U.S. Fans are definitely supporting the World Cup. How about this affordable housing bill? Do you see anything there? Here's what is amazing about this bill. It was bipartisan. The vote, 358 to 32. There's always 32 curmudgeons that won't vote. They'll always vote against whatever the your Rand Pauls of the world, you know, and others, the guy down in Kentucky who's been ousted now, and usually Cornyn in Texas, and, you know, they just like to go against the grain and just be jerks. But 358 to 32, affordable housing, and there's some things in there that are kind of interesting. We'll take a look at that when we get back, but you know, housing is still a huge problem. Interest rates are too high, number one. Houses are too expensive.
1: You've said that a lot in terms of mortgages. Yeah.
0: So, and it's killing the mortgage industry. We're becoming a renter nation. But there are some things. I mean, obviously, when you get a bipartisan support of a bill like that, that's a pretty big deal. And I'll go over some of the little nuggets that are in this thing that hopefully will give a tailwind for companies tied to home construction, building materials, manufactured housing, mortgage, finance. It's a big part of our economy. I hate to see it so struggling so much right now. We'll be right back.

0: HRN News, I'm Rich Thomason in Washington. President Trump has canceled the planned signing ceremony on Capitol Hill for a housing affordability bill. It was supposed to happen before he met with Republican senators for lunch. Instead, Mr. Trump is pressing senators to focus on the Save America Election Integrity Act. Inspection of Iran's nuclear sites is a key element of the U.S.-Iran deal to end the war, but there's a dispute over whether inspections have been agreed to. Tehran says they have not. The U.N.'s chief nuclear watchdog says they have. And President Trump says a 100% inspection regimen is part of the deal. New York City's Democrat Socialist mayor won big in yesterday's primary elections. All three congressional candidates endorsed by the mayor won. On Wall Street, the Dow is up 566 points. The NASDAQ higher as well. This is SRN News.
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4: 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In less than a year, its stock price has more than doubled. And so far, ChatGPT has not spelled the quick, predicted death of Google. In fact, I don't believe that Google will experience a quick death. Maybe not even a death at all. Now, there's no question that chatbots are an existential threat, so Google will pivot and adapt. And for the first time in 25 years, look for a major redesign with Google's AI as Google defends its dominance. 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
7: This afternoon, expect humid conditions with a mix of clouds and sunshine reaching a high of 93. Tonight will be partly cloudy and humid with a low of 80. Tomorrow, anticipate some sun peeking through with a thunderstorm possible in the afternoon as temperatures climb to 94. Looking ahead to Friday, there will be intervals of clouds and sunshine with the possibility of a thunderstorm in the afternoon and a high of 93. I'm meteorologist Jason Caterina. That's your exclusive AccuWeather forecast on AM 930, The Answer.
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0: And welcome back here to the second half of today's Best Stocks Now show. I just want to go over some numbers here on Micron. When I do my workshops, which I've done, what, three this year so far? Let's see, we were in Sarasota, we were in Houston. Have we only done two trips so far this year, Barry?
1: Or no, we were Minnesota.
0: How can I forget Minneapolis?
1: So we got three. Yeah,
0: we got to ramp it up here in the second half of the year. But I usually go over the acronym coined by William J. O'Neill in the California area, the late William J. O'Neill of Investors Business Daily, Can Slim. The first two letters, I've never seen anything like it as far as it relates to Micron here. The C stands for current earnings growth, which would translate to quarterly earnings. And tonight, Micron is going to report their quarterly earnings for the quarter ended April 1st, 2026. And I can tell you, and it'll be compared with the same comparable quarter last year, and it will also be compared with the estimates. Now, if you look at the latest three quarters by Micron, the last quarter of 2025, their earnings were up 167%. That's phenomenal. They made, wait a minute, though. We hadn't even started. They made $4.78 versus $1.79 the previous year, so that's a 167% increase. Now, this quarter that ended the first quarter of this year, their earnings were up 682%. I've seen some quarters like that before, but nothing like the acceleration that we are seeing right now in Micron. They made $12.20 in the first quarter of this year versus $1.56 last year. That's growth of 682%. Now, what are they expecting today? Earnings growth of 991%. They're expecting $20.83 versus $1.91, which seems like nothing. I mean, compared to what they're going, and their sales are going to be estimated to be $36 billion versus $9 billion last year. That's a 285% increase. Now, that's quarterly earnings. That's the C in CanSlim. The A is annual earnings, year over year. And as I said, back in 2023, they lost $4.45. Then in 2024, they made $1.30. Okay, that's a big turnaround, yes. But last year, they made $8.29. That was 528% growth. This year, they're expected to make $63 per share. That compares with $1.30 back in 2024, $8.29 last year. They're looking for annual earnings growth this year of 684%. And next year, 2027, they're expected to make $121.33 per share. That's up from $1.30 in 2024. That will be another 81%. So when you combine those two letters, of course, canceling the N means something new. Well, the stock's been hitting new highs recently, and I would call AI something new that's driving all of this. The S stands for shares outstanding. And, you know, it's a $1.12 trillion company right now. There's obviously more demand for the shares than there are shares, so you don't have a problem there. The L is leader or laggard. Is Micron a laggard in their industry or a leader? It's obviously a leader. I mean, the stock so far this year is up a phenomenal amount, and it was our number one pick for 2026. The I is institutional sponsorship. Let's see, if we take a look at their current institutional sponsorship, which shows us how much of the shares are owned by, and the institutions, it takes institutional sponsorship to really drive a stock higher. The institutional sponsorship, they've changed this thing. It's harder to find.
1: I got 86. Yeah, I've got 86%, Bill. So
0: that's a little bit overowned.
1: Pretty significant.
0: But yeah. With this kind of growth, you know, the stock is probably changing hands a lot. And then, of course, the M is the market. You can have a great stock with phenomenal earnings growth, but if we're in a severe recession and earnings rates and interest rates and you know, inflation is rearing its ugly head and there's all kinds of macro problems, your great earnings are going to be overshadowed by the market, a weak market. Well, we still have a good market. We still have good jobs report. We still have great earnings for the overall market. So those are the current CanSlim characteristics, but in spades, you have the current earnings and the annual earnings growth. And they will report tonight after the close of the market. And like I say, that's one of the best accelerations of growth that I've ever seen. Micron over the last 6 months is up 281%. Others like it. Western Digital's up 279%. AMD's up 100. We've owned all these stocks. We sold Western Digital, however, probably too soon. AMD's up 141% over the last 6 months. Taiwan Semi's up 49.6. Those are your leaders. And by contrast, NVIDIA's only up 9% over the last 6 months. So it's really been the memory stocks that have really driven this. SK Hynix targets $29.5 billion raise in a historic U.S. listing. And obviously that will give them lots of cash to build out more factories and whatnot to build these all-important chips. But they're looking to raise $29.5 billion in what could become one of the largest U.S. listings. Largest U.S. listings. They're already a publicly traded company, so it's not really an IPO. But they're going to list their thinly traded shares. I like the symbol, Barry, SKHY, which if you look at that real quickly, sky high is what I see there. And this stock has gone sky high, right? Incredible. Just an incredible, incredible run. SK Hynix said it plans to use the proceeds for general. Now, I would buy this IPO a lot. I would have much more favorable on this one than SpaceX. And the other biggest, this will break the record. The record was Saudi Aramco IPO. This will break that record for a company going public in the U.S. Okay.
1: For a foreign IPO, huh? That's interesting.
0: Yes, a foreign, a U.S. listing. I remember when the Swiss company, Nestle's, went public. Did a U.S. listing. That was a pretty big one. But nothing like SK Hynix and some of these others that we've seen. Okay, now we switch gears entirely. An investor who scored in the 2008 crisis bet against the insurers, Lee Robinson, a hedge fund manager who reaped a 900% return from a bet against subprime mortgages. I knew the subprime mortgages were going to get clobbered. I just didn't know how to play it back then other than moving a lot to the sidelines and getting out of the way. But there were guys like Michael Burry and this Lee Robinson that figured out how to invest against it. Well, this same guy who made 900% on the subprime mortgages, guess what he's doing now, Barry? Can you guess? He is now betting that the private credit bubble will deflate. He's taking a bearish stance on some of its biggest supporters, insurers that are insuring this crap. Robinson is using credit default swaps, derivative contracts, intended to protect investors against a default in betting against companies such as Lincoln National, MetLife, and Berkshire Hathaway. Bloomberg News is reporting the founder of Altana Wealth is not predicting that insurance companies will fail, but the markets are not correctly pricing in the risk of write-downs. I agree. From a segment of the debt market that has been prone to problems. Wow. I totally agree with his thesis. We'll be right back.
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5: 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With everything being said about AI, you may be surprised to find that Google still controls 90% of the search market. Yes, I said 90%. In less than a year, its stock price has more than doubled. And so far, ChatGPT has not spelled the quick, predicted death of Google. In fact, I don't believe that Google will experience a quick death. Maybe not even a death at all. Now, there's no question that chatbots are an existential threat, so Google will pivot and adapt. And for the first time in 25 years, look for a major redesign with Google's AI as Google defends its dominance. 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

0: And welcome back here to the final segment at final segment of today's Best Stocks Now show. One other issue on this private credit, another one, Morgan Stanley caps redemptions at 5%. What was the one yesterday, 10%? I had trouble ruling.
1: Yeah, I mean, 5%, depending on what the liquidity period is, it may take you, I mean, it could take, I've seen quarterly liquidity at 5%, which means, you know, it's going to take you essentially at a minimum, right, 5 years to get your money out.
0: Yeah, and here's another thing. I mean, they send out a letter to the holders of this thing. This is a $102 million fund. You get a letter about this puts everybody into panic. You know, that's like saying the ATM machine's only got $10,000 left in it, and the banks are going to be closed for, 6 months, or whatever. You know, it's going to cause a big run. That 5% will be eaten up just like that. I mean, people want out of this stuff as the ill winds continue to blow here, and they continue to float new funds. It's just nuts. It's absolutely nuts. Now, here's just an example, all right? Oceaneering, which is a tiny little oil, they fly people out to the rigs, I think, is one of their businesses. They mostly are these offshore rigs providing services to those. They're going to offer a $500 million private offering. And guess where that crap ends up? It ends up in these private credit funds. Or maybe they sell the individual bonds in a private offering. But I'm just saying that this is the kind of quality that is in this private credit. I would say Oceaneering is probably a little bit better. I talked to someone the other day, and they work at one of the big firms in New York on Wall Street in the private credit department. I said, well, you know, what do you think? Well, we're not in the bad private credit. We're in the good stuff. We're not in the software. And I was just thinking, is there good stuff? I don't know about any good stuff in there. It just seems like a bunch of junk that they can't get loans anywhere else. If you're a private individual, really right now, there's not a lot of ways to play it unless you're going to short Apollo, APO, Carlyle Group, CG, a few others. BlackRock obviously has a lot of this crap. Below that, you know, you would just do the insurers. Now, that's an interesting play there. The insurers are, now there's a number of insurers that insure debt. And, you know, if it goes bad, obviously the claims outstrip, whatever capital they're keeping on the sidelines in case something happens. And the insurers could just get swamped at some point from all of this. Now, back in the mortgage crisis, it was the issuers of the debt and the insurers also, like MBIA got clobbered. And I want to say the one that does the ratings on this debt, those companies got clobbered too. Best Buy points to the biggest advancement in TV technology since 2013. So if you're headed to Costco today to buy a 96-inch TV, you might want to wait a little bit. Best Buy is going to be the exclusive national retailer. 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It's not just a spec change. The colors are physically produced differently, and it's something you'll notice immediately. Highlighted incoming Best Buy CEO Jason Bonfig. And Best Buy stock is up. I'm not a big fan of retail stocks, but Best Buy's up 20% 20%
1: today? Wow.
0: Over the last 6 weeks. Nah, over the last 6 weeks.
1: Oh, okay.
0: The stocks that up to, that's up today is a meme stock. A meme stock. Wendy's soars after Reddit. Wall Street Bets rallies behind the restaurant name. So you've got all these guys talking about Reddit, which is a crap company, right? A crap company. It's soaring almost 40% today just because they're talking about it on Reddit. That doesn't make the line any longer to buy the burgers, right? Because they're talking about it on Reddit.
1: Yeah, it never makes me feel good, Bill, when I can buy, you know, when I can buy the stock cheaper than I can buy a combo meal at the place. I mean,
0: the stock is
1: around
0: $6,
1: I think.
0: Yeah. But those Reddit guys, you know, that's another one. This meme investing, it's right up there with private credit. It's right up there with the cryptocurrencies. And in my opinion, I don't like SpaceX. I just think it's ridiculous how they price that. But kudos to P.T. Barnum there, Elon Musk. Tesla's stock chart looks terrible right now. And worse than that, Strategy, Michael Saylor, is experiencing the most significant underperformance relative to Bitcoin since March of 2024. Well, we are out of time. We will be working on the newsletter. This is Wednesday already. I'm not even thinking about the newsletter yet. We crank it out on Friday. We get it out as soon as we can. I'm done with my part by the end of the day Friday, and then it's in the hands of the rest as we get it edited, a little bit of editing, converting it to a PDF file, and sending it out to the various subscription groups. That we have. To get a four-week trial to the newsletter, the app, the live trading, GundersonCapital.com, GundersonCapital.com. And to set up an appointment with us to talk about money management, financial planning, staying away from bond funds that have been averaging less than 2% over the last 10 years. Man, I've had some stinkers. I sold 60 positions yesterday, Barry, of crap that came
1: from other firms. You were busy.
0: Yes.
1: Yeah.
0: 60 positions. I look at it and I immediately know, out she goes, out the window. I hate looking at bad stocks. Okay, to set up an appointment with us, 855-611-BEST. 855-611-BEST. Have a great day, everybody.

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1: With SRN News, I'm Rich Thomason in Washington. New York City's Democrat Socialist mayor was not on the ballot in yesterday's primaries, but three congressional candidates endorsed by Zohran Mamdani were, and all three of them won. Camp Mystic, the Texas Christian camp where 25 girls and two teen counselors died in flooding last summer, has filed for Chapter 11 bankruptcy. Victims' families sued in November, arguing the camp operators had failed to take the necessary steps to protect the girls. This is going to happen, the words of the head of the UN's nuclear agency, saying that his inspectors will be visiting Iran's nuclear enrichment sites. President Trump says that when it comes to Iranian claims that no inspections have been agreed to,
2: they're wrong. They know they're wrong. They told us inside, and we have it down 100% inspections.
1: Following the lead of the House, the Senate has passed a war powers resolution demanding that President Trump get congressional approval before any additional military action against Iran. The president dismisses the non-binding resolution as meaningless and poorly timed. Today marks the fourth anniversary of the Supreme Court's repeal of Roe v. Wade. Marjorie Dannenfelser of Susan B. Anthony Pro-Life America says that now her group's attention turns to abortion pills.
3: We have women who are receiving these drugs because of a Biden COVID hangover. The rules were dropped around the distribution of these drugs. There's no in-person visit to anybody associated with her health. She just gets it in the mail, or her boyfriend, her ex-husband, the guys at the fraternity, someone has those drugs and she gets them, and it's leading to disasters all over the country.
1: Dannenfelser speaking with the Salem Radio Network. Wall Street, the Dow is up 199 points. This is SRN News.
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5: Here's your KFC weekend weather update. Partly sunny with spotty afternoon thunderstorms Saturday and Sunday. High both days in the low 90s. 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
10: I have stood next to Daria Lisa and I have said, our next congresswoman. And I've said these words in the way that many of us will say, inshallah. In the beginning, we hope, but we don't know how close it is. And the closer and closer we get to the day, the more that we believe. And now that language of hope is a language of fact.
11: The Democrat Socialists of America are here, and they've got a very wide Islamist streak as well. Inshallah, literally, thanks to God, God willing. God willed this election. Allah willed this election in New York. It's very interesting here because there's a huge failure here that took place from the Democrat leadership, unable to convince, it seems like, a cross-section of younger Democrats as well as very wealthy Democrats to support anyone with reasonably sane viewpoints. Not to say there are a lot of sane viewpoints at all within the Democrat Party. But if any of you thought that there was a limit to the leftism the Democrats were willing to have, you ain't seen nothing yet. We are just beginning. The socialist takeover is here with a very wide Islamist streak. We're going to see some just unbelievable candidates emerge because you're getting people who are now accusing Israel of genocide, who would like to have U.S. to have no aid to Israel whatsoever, use the word Zionist like it's a swear word, are okay with the phrase globalize the intifada, want to abolish ICE, want to trans the kids. Some of them want to abolish prisons. And all these people are now going to be in a position where not only will they be the most energetic candidates for Democrats that inspire the most people, but it is also a way for us to drive a wedge within the Democrat Party. And I don't want to take this lightly. I don't act like we've won this game before it even started. But now it is incumbent on every conservative, every Republican, every journalist really with any sort of a value for American values whatsoever to ask every single Democrat whether or not they own these candidates, whether or not that they disavow or support the types of people who have those sorts of viewpoints, that they want to trans the kids and that they believe that Israel is a genocidal force. So we're going to see a lot of fun stuff here, I think, where there's a lot of opportunity for us. This is Dan Goldman. Dan Goldman, remember, one of the furthest left and maybe one of the dumbest people in all of Democrat politics, who lost his race despite spending his entire life dedicated to taking out Trump. This is why I think he lost right here, cut 18.
12: Jews have been at the forefront of every single civil rights issue in this country for the past century. And Jews have given back so much to this country. As history has taught us, anti-Semitic tropes and stereotypes, some of which I heard personally on this campaign, will ultimately be the undoing of our democracy if we all don't lean in and speak out, even if it's not politically expedient.
11: So this is one of those things where this is enough to disqualify you in Democrat primaries, particularly in places like New York City, which is, since we've imported people from all over the world, immigration continues to be the number one issue of our time, with downstream effects. Even people like me at Breitbart, who've dedicated my entire life to this stuff, even we even totally foreseen. That statement alone means that you're going to lose your primary as an elected Democrat who votes against Trump every single time by 30%. He lost 30%. So a remarkable moment for all sorts of different reasons. And we're going to continue to introduce to you some of these players, some of these candidates who are now on their way to the Congress. But you saw Mamdani in that clip calling out Daria Lisa. I'm going to have to work on that one. Daria Lisa Avila Chevalier, a Democrat socialist openly, who wants to abolish police, literally abolish police, defund and abolish. She goes further than defund the police and further saying F the police. It's an NWA reference. Shout out NWA. She goes further than that. She says you actually need to abolish them completely. She also wants to abolish borders. I played the cut of her in the opening of the show suggesting that you should not have deportations for anyone because they are criminals. She wants to keep all the criminals here. She does not believe that a nation deserves to have any sovereignty whatsoever. Remember, she was also the person I played last week who was rooting openly against America in the World Cup. So I've been saying this for 10 years plus. These people don't like our country and they're trying to undermine it. She's questioned Israel's right to exist at all. So she thinks Israel's the ones perpetrating the genocide. And you know, if she could, that she would try to have one herself. I guess I don't know for sure, against Israeli people. She'd love to see Israel wiped off the map. So this is what's remarkable right here, is that we're going to see the normalizing of politics that you've never seen in this country until this very moment. Things are going to get a lot more radical. And every single establishment Democrat is going to have to own all of these people, a la Graham Plattner. It's a wild year for elections. We'll be right back.
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16: With SRN News, I'm Bob Agnew in Washington. Today marks the four-year anniversary of the repeal of Roe v. Wade. Marjorie Dannenfelser of the Susan B. Anthony Pro-Life America is cheering the anniversary and says the timing couldn't be better, considering that the country is coming right up. It's a 250th anniversary, a great time to mark the start of a new appreciation for life with the Roe v. Wade now in the rearview mirror. The head of the UN's nuclear agency has signaled that Iranian nuclear enrichment sites will be visited by his inspectors. Meantime, President Trump says part of the deal with Iran will benefit U.S. farmers by making sure that the funds that are unfrozen, Iranian funds, are used to buy American farm products. Iran says that is not true. They'll spend the money however they want. On Wall Street right now, it's a mixed bag. The Dow is up by 483 points. This is SRN News.
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23: This afternoon, expect humid conditions with a mix of sun and clouds, reaching a high of 93. Tonight, it'll be partly cloudy and humid with a chance of a couple of showers later on with a low of 79. Tomorrow, anticipate some partial sunshine with a thunderstorm possible in the afternoon with temperatures climbing to a high of 94. I'm meteorologist Jason Caterina. That's your exclusive AccuWeather forecast on AM 930. The Answer.
11: Sarah Valdez also won, another one of Mom Nami's chosen candidates. I played cuts of her yesterday. I went through some of her most radical statements. She again believes Israel is committing a genocide in Gaza. Again, one of those genocides that take spring breaks where they just stop the genociding for a while when Israel feels like it. Because, of course, not a genocide. Completely absurd point that's just getting hammered and hammered and hammered into our brains in the United States and in New York. She wants the U.S. to end any sort of military support to Israel at all because Israel is committing war crimes. And she has protested all sorts of times in front of Senator Schumer and Gillibrand's house because they're too pro-Israel. So Schumer and Gillibrand, Democrats, too pro-Israel. She wants to abolish ICE, needless to say, is a proud Democrat, socialist in the vein of Sanders, Mamdani, et cetera, wants a Medicare for all, wants a Green New Deal style politics, and wants public ownership of all sorts of different things. Workers deserve it all, is her quote, which means wealth confiscation, as we discussed on yesterday's show as well. And she criticizes pretty much any sort of foreign policy action the United States does, whether it is bombing nuclear facilities in Iran or taking out drug lords in Venezuela or Cuba. All of that is reckless and from the ruling class. And this is the person who is celebrated, not just by Mamdani, but Hassan Piker, who says he likes her more than he likes Mamdani. Piker is someone who's come up a million times on the show this year, who says Hamas is 1,000 times better than Israel, has consistently downplayed October 7th atrocities, has said that Israel has no right to exist, has said that America deserves 9/11, and has taught his followers on Twitch to build bombs, presumably to do terror against Americans. He has also said to kill capitalists and landlords, kill them, murder the mother effers. So that's who's running the Democrat Party right now. I've been saying this for months. That's the guy who's running the Democrat Party. He calls ultra-Orthodox Jews inbred, bloodthirsty, violent pig dogs. So, and he'll be getting all sorts of press. So this is where is getting very interesting to me, is that they're also running a guy with a Nazi tattoo, Hassan Piker, and he's getting backed by the anti-Israel wing of Democrat activism. Linda Sarsour, you guys might remember her, who has downplayed jihad throughout the last decade, was known for her rise in the Women's March during the Me Too era, 2017, but has also been a big voice for anti-Israel, pro-Muslim, pro-Palestine stuff in the United States, far-left causes. And she is now apologizing for Graham Plattner. We got a cut of this. This is cut five, please.
0: I think for me, Graham is worth the chance of that skepticism.
1: Absolutely.
0: So that's kind of where I'm at with this. I think, I think that there is something about him. I've been in personal space with him. There's something a bit authentic about him from my perspective. I feel like I'm from Brooklyn. I feel like I could feel it. Mm-hmm. I could see kind of if somebody's like, you know, BSing me. I feel like he's very genuine. Susan Collins in the past had said, you know, as a woman, you know, I'm a moderate Republican. So she was a little bit more moderate on things like reproductive rights. We literally went to her, explained to her, like, this is Brett Kavanaugh's positions. This is his history that, you know, in the cases that he's reigned over in other courts, which is a long history of,
11: that's good, guys.
0: Of betraying.
11: She's a seasoned activist. And so let me explain to you what they do. This is what activists do. They understand this. This is how political communications works. It's pretty expert what we're witnessing. She is taking his absolute weakness and declaring it a strength. The clearest example of this in modern American politics was when Hillary Clinton accused Donald Trump of being a Russian stooge. Hillary Clinton was incredibly weak on Russia. Recall that she had okayed the sale of 20% of America's uranium reserves to Russia. The Clinton Foundation was loaded up with nine-figure investment or donations from Russian oligarchs connected to the Kremlin. Bill Clinton got paid, I think it was $500,000 for one 45-minute speech in Moscow. So the Clintons were extremely weak on Russia. So they said they pointed Trump, who had no connection to Russia whatsoever, and said he's really bad on Russia. And the narrative stuck for years and years and years. That's all she's doing here. Graham Plattner is the least authentic guy ever to run for American office. He's a guy who has a Nazi tattoo, which he disavowed. And then he said he didn't know what it was unfamiliar with it. And then now he's cool with it. Now he's kind of like, yeah, whatever, whatever. He acts as though he's a populist, even though he went to private school. And he is a fake oyster farmer where he's one client who's his mother. His mother buys his oysters. That's his business. He's also someone who is now portraying himself as a victim for having gone to war, even though he enlisted in a mercenary group, Blackwater, run by Eric Prince, who's I've interviewed a number of times, because he loved the idea of going out to unknown areas, Middle East, etc., and killing the bad guys. And now he's portrayed as a victim because he was sent to war. So all this stuff reeks of inauthenticity. And by the way, we learned he also gets checked for STDs at Planned Parenthood, which is just revolting. Tallarico was talking about STD checks this week. What is this? Who sent out the talking points to Democrats? We're just going to talk about our STD checks. Horrible. Horrible. Just reason number 1 million. Just find a nice girl in high school. Just like I did. Just don't look back. Don't look all that stuff. Hey, we got to go to Planned Parenthood, get our STDs checked. Thank goodness that was never part of my life. Oh my gosh. And then to think that you got to talk about on the campaign trail. I'm physically cringing while I'm talking about these guys. But Sarsour saying, hey, he's authentic. He's got that authenticity. Really like the authenticity. So this is where they're at, is that you can't have any nuance in your viewpoint, Israel. And you can have any nuance or viewpoint on socialism. All it is they're running is radical to the left as humanly possible. And Hassan Piker is completely in charge of the Democrat Party, like it or not. Though, wow, what a moment. All right. And the Democrat establishment, I think, is starting to get this. Let's play Van Jones on CNN talking about the left on the march. Cut six, please.
2: The revolution is being televised. That's what I make of it. The Mamdani phenomenon is not a one guy thing. The Democratic Socialists are an insurgency, in this party. We'll see what happens in New York 13. But, I think people who thought this was going to be, a kind of a cute guy off to the side, there's a huge infrastructure here. There's a movement here. There's passion here. And people who don't like it are going to have to wake up and smell the coffee. This is a serious movement inside the Democratic Party. The left is on the march.
11: Left is on the march. That's right. Hey, he's calling like he sees it there. I agree. They're processing it. So where do they go? Do they have a fight? Do they knock back some of these ideas saying that these don't have a place in America? America's going to have borders. We're not going to support jihad. Israel's generally been a very productive ally for us. Is there going to be any of that that comes through? pretty amazing how all these people are in New York, where all the Democrat power centers are. All their top politicians are there, from Hakeem Jeffries to Chuck Schumer. Pretty remarkable that this is the moment we're in. I noted how we're going to get a Green New Deal revival as well. This is the UN Secretary General Guterres, and this was, I thought this must be years old, but this clip was from Monday. I'm going to play cut 14, please. This is pretty unbelievable stuff. Go ahead.
1: Developed countries must keep their promises, including support to the fund for responding to loss and damage and the Green Climate Fund. The $300 billion pledged to developing countries must be delivered with concrete steps to mobilize the $1.3 trillion a year by 2035.
11: So what he wants is $1.3 trillion a year for till 2035 to fight climate change, implying that not only are human beings causing climate change, we're past 20 years since Al Gore's Inconvenient Truth. We're past so many years since AOC and Greta Van, whatever her name is, Greta Van Thunberg. How come I've never said that before? That's pretty good. Greta Van Thunberg. All saying that if we don't spend trillions of dollars, we're all going to die. Not only are we back on that, but we now are trusting this guy, Gutierrez from the UN, that he's going to fix it. Not only are we causing mass death by climate change again, even after he came off that talking point, it seemed like for 18 months, but if we just give money to the UN, we're going to solve it. That's going to fit. They've got the key. And they're not going to show us how they're going to do it until we give them the money. Then they'll give us the plan. We laugh so we don't cry. That's where we're at here. And you've got to look at Jews within the Democrat Party as not helping their own cause here, perhaps not speaking out loudly enough. I was struck by this cut from Larry David, who was one of the executive producers of Seinfeld and then Curb Your Enthusiasm, objectively one of the funniest people in the country and a ball of talent. And then he goes out and half cock like this. He's asked about the Trump UFC event. This has got to be Obama library thing, right? Because that's where all the dumbest quotes came from. Let's play cut 11, please.
3: This is your way of celebrating America. The White House did it much differently with the UFC fight. What did you think about that?
4: I know. It was a travesty.
3: Yeah.
4: What else can you say about it? It was embarrassing. I was embarrassed to be an American.
11: So is he going to speak out and say it's a travesty that the Democrat Party, of which he's been a member his entire life, now thinks that the one Jewish state on earth existence is tantamount to a genocide and they don't have a right to exist? And we need to have Palestine free from the river to the sea. Is that a travesty to him? Or is it just that there was a combat sport that was played at the White House? So this is where Democrats, I've never trusted them. It's all the beef I have with Republicans, especially the establishment. Right now, there's all sorts of interesting stuff happening in Washington with Republicans. There's a massive housing bill that's being debated right now. Trump's meeting with the Senate today. And he's saying that he's going to get anything passed now unless they pass the Save America Act. So Democrats surrendering to socialists and pro-jihadi types. And Republicans are now squabbling with Trump. They won't get the Save America Act passed. So Trump is apparently has a lunch meeting with the Senate, and he canceled the signing of a housing bill until the Senate passes the Save America Act. I'll bet a lot of money Scott's going to talk about this on his show as well. So those of you who are listening live on the radio. So really interesting. And then you see these liberal Jewish Democrats who don't understand that these people who hate them, truly hate them, are taking over their political party that they've been in charge of. Hollywood should be collectively completely embarrassed about what's happening. And they're not going to say anything. In fact, they'll probably just find ways to blame the Jews. Here's cut 10. This is Joe Scarborough.
5: Hearing a lot of people say, talking about the anti-Semitism in New York City, and last night proved the anti-Semitism in New York City, and this is Mom Donnie's fault, this is so-and-so's fault, this is left. No, it's not. It's really not. If you want to blame anybody for what happened last night, my opinion, if you want to blame anybody, Jonathan, I think you have to blame Benjamin Netanyahu. 4 years of maximalist aims, 4 years of ahistoric goals in the Middle East. Did anybody, from Dr. Brzezinski to even me, could have told anybody over the past 20 years, it's not going to work.
11: It's Netanyahu's fault. That's why the socialist jihadis from the DSA, Democrat Socialists of America, that's why they swept in yesterday's election. is because of Benjamin Netanyahu. Now, I'll take it on somewhat earnestly. I've been saying this for the entire time I've had the show, which is going on 6 months now. I don't think Israel's helped themselves in the PR front at all. But if you think that all of these people would have liked Israel anyway, any of these people, the Sam Parkers of the world, the Mamdanis of the world, think any of them would have ever liked Israel at all if they just didn't bomb Hezbollah for 6 months, you've got to be kidding me. We'll be right back.
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7: 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They tackle any number of topics, from Europe's cocaine epidemic to the investigation of doomed Flight 103. 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I'm Paul Acey for Plugged In by Focus on the Family.
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8: If mom or dad blows their top with these emotional consequences, these shaming things, the kid thinks, I live in a crazy world. 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
9: More insights from Dr. Townsend about the importance of teaching your kids to have good boundaries at FamilyMinute.org.
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0: have a nice, juicy team on the Marlowe Show. Greg Evans, our executive producer. Sean McConnell runs the board. Roger Wicker Jr., Rick Locke, Gary Charlie, Matt Zibel, junior producer Ricky, Misty Callahan, John Cassio, Daniel West. All deserve shout-outs. A lot of shout-outs going around these days. Daria Lisa Avila Chevalier has a tweet that I forgot to get napkins, so I just wiped my hand on the American flag behind me. Smiley face emoji. This is a person who is now elected or nominated by Democrats and will get elected in New York. So just remarkable that's going on. And it doesn't stop there. There is a local race for a position also in New York State Senate, New York State Senate District 12. Aber Kawas, who wears a hijab, and the Democrat Socialist for America tweet, Palestine was on the ballot, and now a Palestinian-American Democrat Socialist is going to Albany. Aber Kawas is exactly who New Yorkers need. Excuse me, Palestine is on the ballot in a New York State Senate race? Am I taking crazy pills here? If I wrote that as a fake headline, as a Babylon Bee headline, Palestine is on the ballot in the New York State Senate race, then that might get turned down for being too on the nose. And yet that's where we're at. And so all these people, I'm just really struck by that. I think it was an interesting point I just made about these American Democrat liberal Jews not understanding what was going on under their own tent. All right. I have not had any interesting Iran news, which is probably a good thing. I continue to maintain the viewpoint that I feel like this peace deal is has a chance to really work out. Scott Bessent was out there doing the rounds on media, on business news, CNBC, talking about how U.S. is going to force any released Iranian assets into buying American food. Got a cut of this. Cut 21, please.
1: So any money that the Iranians get first is going to be used for the benefit of the Iranian people. It is going to be Iranian frozen funds, and the U.S. Treasury will have people sitting. The initial money will likely be released from Qatar. U.S. Treasury will have people sitting in Doha overseeing that how the money is allocated, and a very large percent of it will go to buy U.S. foodstuffs and medicines. So we will be recycling the money back into U.S. products, but it will be overseen by Treasury in the Middle East.
0: There's two important points here. One of them is, do you trust Scott Bessent? I absolutely do. He's one of the most trustworthy people in the cabinet for many reasons. And so that's why I have hope in the deal. So that said, is that we need to pass the deal off to a next administration that will be good stewards of it. And we're going to have a problem in the sense that if Democrats were to win, no matter who gets in, and at this rate, it's going to be extreme radical leftist. If they do win, maybe someone who's a full blown socialist, then they might just rip up the deal for the sake of dunking on Trump. But if we are able to pass the administration off to another Republican, then if we are enforcing the mechanisms that are apparently going to be in place when this thing is all said and done, it could mean America has a lot greater control financially and economically over that region, which probably will lead to a lot more peace. So I maintain an optimistic standpoint in that regard, especially when compared to what the Democrats have to offer. So one thing that's noteworthy is to see some of these moderate Democrats, the position they're going to be in. I would just love, just moving towards the top of my list of who I would like to interview in between now and really 2028 election, Josh Shapiro in Pennsylvania, John Ossoff in Georgia, people who are trying to maintain some sort of a moderate platform in the Democrat Party. Governor Shapiro, I got a cut of him talking about how Democrats support freedom. Let's play cut four, please, guys.
2: I think Democrats are the party of real freedom that allows women to make decisions over their own bodies, allows parents like me and my wife, Lori, to make decisions over what vaccines our kids are going to be able to get, that they can read the books that they want to read, not have certain one banned by certain politicians. The point I'm making here is that we can be a pro-freedom party and a pro-growth party, a pro-safety party, a pro-education party. That is what we're doing in Pennsylvania.
0: We're against safety and education. These guys want to abolish ICE and defund the police, but they're really into education. I just love this because the Democrats, who were the advocates of all the lockdowns, the vax mandates, as I've said over and over again, I had to flash a fake vax pass card to eat lunch at the Soho House Malibu. I had to show my papers to eat lunch on the beach in Malibu. On the beach! On the beach! during the coronavirus. But they're the pro-freedom party. So good luck selling that one. And then there's another guy who's Jewish and is pro-Israel. So it's going to be really a delight to watch people like this have to squirm. I got to cut a Fetterman. I'm running out of time. But he was talking about the hatred for Israel within the Democratic Party, calling it like he sees it. That guy is going to have a huge target on his back, figuratively speaking, and who knows, maybe literally speaking, from the radical wing of the Democrat Party that is getting ushered in. It'd be really interesting to watch some of these guys, because someone's going to have to take a stand if the Democrats want to have any sane people left. And that's very scary, but again, a huge opportunity. Go in peace, to love and serve the Lord. See you tomorrow.
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7: With SRN News, I'm Bob Agnew in Washington. Today is a four-year anniversary of the repeal of Roe v. Wade. Marjorie Dannenfeld served. Susan B. Anthony, Pro-Life America, says the timing couldn't be better.
8: So let's just put in the context of America's birthday coming up, the founding documents that are the foundation of even the pro-life argument. The inalienable right to life, of course. We're also celebrating this month the 160th anniversary of the passage of the 14th Amendment that guarantees equal protection under the law to all persons. So it's very relevant.
7: Dannenfelser was a guest on the Salem Radio Network. The head of the UN's nuclear agency has signaled that Iranian nuclear enrichment sites will be visited by his inspectors.
9: International Atomic Energy Agency head Rafael Mariano Grossi says that the visits to nuclear enrichment sites are a key component in the interim deal between the US and Iran to reach an end to the war. Grossi made the comments at a press conference at the tsunami-hit Fukushima nuclear power plant, adding, whether this happens the day after tomorrow, or in 1 week or 10 days, it's important but not essential. This is.
7: And that is a report from correspondent Charles de la Desma. Meantime, President Trump says part of the deal with Iran will be a benefit to U.S. farmers.
10: The money that will be taken out of Iran is going to go to our farmers to give corn, soybeans, wheat to Iran.
11: President Trump claims the interim deal to end the war with Iran will deliver a financial windfall to American farmers, as Iranian financial assets are unfrozen. Vice President J.D. Vance explaining Monday,
12: if there is any frozen Iranian assets that are unfrozen, then we have approval over that process.
11: But Iran's UN ambassador in Geneva, Ali Bahraini, rejects the notion.
13: Iran is the only country who decides what to do with those assets.
11: Ben Thomas, Washington.
7: This is SRN News.
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20: This is John Catsimatidis with the Cat's Corner. I want to get something off my chest. We have too many professional politicians. I go back to that original movie, Mr. Smith Goes to Washington. We need common sense business people that go to Washington and they want to do the right job for everybody. We don't need professional politicians that go to Washington and are on the payroll of every lobbyist in Washington. That turns my stomach. And I live in New York State. I see what's happening in New York State. I see what's happening in California. I see what's happening in Illinois and these blue states. And I was a Bill Clinton Democrat and still good friends with President Clinton. Common sense, wanting to do the right thing for all Americans. And I think that is important. Let's vote for common sense. Not the smile, not necessarily the good-looking politician, not necessarily the person that's trying to tell you you're going to get everything for free. Think things out. That is today's Cat's Corner. I'm John Catsimatidis.
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0: reminds us that every person has inherent dignity, that our rights are unalienable, and that government exists to secure liberty, not to control our lives. Those aren't old ideas. They're the foundation of America, the greatest nation the earth has ever known. 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
5: 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Please like, share, and subscribe, and do that today, por favor. All right, just real quick before I get to Western civilization, and we're going to be breaking down the news as it comes in today. I want to make sure that you are informed about what this Housing Act did. 21st Century Road to Housing Act, hat tip to Washington Examiner. Basically, it was designed to boost housing supply. The legislation was designed to alleviate the cost of living woes suffered by many families. Guys, let me tell you this. And Town Hall wrote about it. Props to Town Hall media. President Trump has already done some major work in reducing the cost of housing and rent in the United States of America. And it is called deporting illegal aliens. Rent prices are coming down as a result of illegals being deported or self-deporting. Obviously, we've heard news now that a Obama era judge has just basically demanded that ICE no longer go into immigration courtrooms and deport illegals. I say screw that, Judge. We've got to get them outside of the United States of America. This is what makes the Save America Act so important, too. And again, I will settle for voter ID. If we have voter ID alone going into the midterm elections, I think that is a good thing. We're probably not going to get everything inside of the Save America Act. So let's eat this thing one bite at a time in order to get it past the finish line. But in order for affordable housing to be a thing, obviously supply does. We do need more supply. There's no doubt about that. We need deregulation. We need lower interest rates. And again, President Trump is making housing more affordable by for Americans and young Americans in particular by deporting illegal immigrants. So you're no longer competing for housing with illegal immigrants. And I think Republicans should talk about that more because that is extremely important. I'm not sure what impact the federal government would have in reducing the price of housing besides causing more red tape. I'm not exactly sure, but this is a bipartisan bill that President Trump was going to sign before he decided not to sign it, which leads me to believe when it's bipartisan inside of Washington, D.C., I don't believe that's always a good thing. Sounds good on its face, but I believe these people all want the photo op, if you will, they want this bill listed on their resume as they fought for affordable housing, when the biggest fights for affordable housing are going to be done in your own county, city, state, so on, et cetera. That's just how it works. Okay, so we will get to the details of these New Yorkers that won, these commies that won in the in New York. I want to cover some of that with Jennifer Horn and after as well. I'll cover more of that. I just want to mention a few things when it comes to Western civilization. I will mention a few of the tenets of Western civilization. I think this is extremely important for us to understand what we're fighting for. Guys, we are in a fight for the survival of the United States of America. Is America going to go bye-bye overnight? No, it's not going to happen. But what is going to happen is it can be a slow death. And I want, for the 250th anniversary of the United States of America, I want to see a resurrection in American pride. I want us to be as prideful as some of these FIFA fans. I don't even like soccer, but I love the FIFA fans. I did a podcast on that. I love them so much. Again, the Carl Jackson Show, wherever you go to get your podcast. But Western civilization, let me just touch on a few of the tenets of Western civilization, or perhaps all 10. There are at least 10 tenets of Western civilization. And I will combine this with what's happening in the UK, which I think is coming to a city near you. That's what we're trying to stop here in the United States of America. We'll rope it into what's happening, or what we saw transpire in New York City, and the fight that we're having. The left is so busy, are trying to make you so obsessed and mad at Trump. Trump bad. Oh, look at the reflecting pool in Washington, D.C., that you're not paying attention to real policy. But understand, for those of you that are in the Scott Jennings audience, you're fighting for something greater. You're fighting for Western civilization. Some of the tenets: rationalism, Christianity. Did he say that? Yes, I did. Individualism, democracy, capitalism, natural rights, consumerism, education, mass media, syncretism. All of these things encompass Western civilization, and we will get into these one by one as I go through the stories of the day. But guys, you're fighting to save Western civilization. We are the big brother of the world. Like it or not, you are destined for this. On the other side, I'll be joined with Jennifer Horn.
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10: With SRN News, I'm Bob Agnew in Washington. Today is the four-year anniversary of the repeal of Roe versus Wade. Marjorie Dantzenfeld, Serf Susan B. Anthony, Pro-Life America, says the next battle in the country will be over abortion pills. The head of the UN Nuclear Agency says that Iranian nuclear enrichment sites will be visited by inspectors. That's a key component in the interim U.S.-Iran deal to reach an end to the war. An Iranian diplomat promptly rejected that claim, saying later today that such a visit can only come after a final deal is already made. On Wall Street, the Dow Jones Industrial Average and the other major indexes, for that matter, have been up and down so far today. It's the Dow still treading water, way up in positive territory, actually, by 210 points. The NASDAQ has reversed course, however. Right now, it's off by about 93. The S&P 500 slipping below the even mark. It's down by 14 points. This is SRN News.
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19: This afternoon, expect a humid weather pattern with a mix of sun and clouds reaching a high of 93. Tonight will be partly cloudy and humid with a chance of a couple of showers late at night, dropping to a low of 79. Tomorrow, anticipate partial sunshine with a thunderstorm possible in the afternoon and highs reaching 94. I'm meteorologist Jason Caterina. That's your exclusive AccuWeather forecast on AM 930, The Answer.
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0: 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Dial #250, say Mike Rowe. That's #250, say Mike Rowe. And happy birthday.
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2: 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Yes, I said 90%. In less than a year, its stock price has more than doubled. And so far, ChatGPT has not spelled the quick, predicted death of Google. In fact, I don't believe that Google will experience a quick death, maybe not even a death at all. Now, there's no question that chatbots are an existential threat, so Google will pivot and adapt. And for the first time in 25 years, look for a major redesign with Google's AI as Google defends its dominance. 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
5: 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The Carl Jackson Show is where you can go to find me. Just real quick, Senate passes the War Powers Resolution, limiting Trump's Iran options, but not really. Okay, so here's the deal when it comes to that. This had to roll call. The Senate voted to adopt a House-approved War Powers Resolution calling for a halt to any additional military action against Iran that Congress has not authorized. The Senate voted 50-48 to adopt a concurrent resolution by Representative Gregory Meeks in New York. He's a Democrat that the House had adopted by a 215 to 208 margin earlier in the month. However, concurrent resolutions do not go to the president for a signature, and so they are seen as non-binding. So that's just some of the political theater that is going on inside of Washington, Washington D.C. I told you about the mass arrest of these fraudsters, but you also have these Antifa thugs that have been given up to, I think it's 450 years behind bars. And that is a good thing. Finally, some of these people are being held to account. I believe these are the people that were involved in the Texas shooting at the ICE facility last year, the people that participated in that. The left has constantly told us, hey, J6, insurrection. Meanwhile, they're little thugs bugs have been going around for well over a decade now, causing mass chaos, violence, so on, etc. We saw what happened during the BLM riots of 2020, the Antifa antagonists, these people that get violent and are funded. We need to go after their donors as well, the George Soroses, the Singhams of the world, and make sure that these guys are handcuffed and behind bars too, in my opinion. But at least that's some good news that justice is coming. Perhaps more of these people will see that. So that is good news. I want to get to a couple of stories. Man, there is so much to get to. I don't even know how I can pack it in, but I am going to try to, because I do want to touch on what happened in the UK. I do want to touch on blue cities. They're already dying. And so what you see happening in places like New York, and unfortunately LA, I have more hope for LA, believe it or not, than I do for New York at this point in time, as these people are electing communists. If we can at least get voter ID passed in both the Senate and House, even if we don't get the full Save America Act, I think that'll make a major difference. As far as California is concerned, just real quickly, I said I would mention this during the first hour, and I completely forgot. But for those of you that are in this local audience in the Central Florida area, grassrootsforamerica.org are going to be holding a town hall for Congressional District 7. You have Corey Mills, who's the current incumbent. You have Ryan Elijah, who left his job, his position at Fox 35 here in the Central Florida area, to run against Corey Mills in Congressional District 7. So July 9th, 6:30 p.m. at the Castleberry VFW, address 200 Concord Drive, in Castleberry, Florida. For those of you that are interested in that. Also, state house races, because these races are important. Tuesday, June 30th at 6:30, same location at BFW, state house 36, 37, 38, and 39. There will be a town hall there. So guys, whether it's here in Central Florida where I live or wherever you are, get involved locally, and make sure that you fortify your city, your county, your state with true conservatives. And so hopefully there's someone out there doing that for you as well. Okay, so man, so much I want to get to. It's insane. Keir Starmer, I'm trying to figure out where I should go first in the UK rape gangs. Maybe I'll offer that lesson. Let me go here. Real Clear Investigations had a story, and I think it's really important for you to understand what's happening in these blue cities, particularly perhaps you voted for some of these commies in the past inside of these blue cities, and you're like, oh my God, things aren't getting better here. They're not going to get better. As a matter of fact, I would argue they're going to get worse. So Real Clear Investigations did a detailed study of 38 of the largest cities, metropolitan cities in the United States of America, and all of the spending, all of the taxation, all of the promises for affordability, all of these places have promised that, and none of them are making that happen. As a matter of fact, things are staying stagnant or getting worse. So I just want to go through some of the numbers with you, because we have to make sure we have the arguments to defeat these commies in these cities.
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14: with SRN News, I'm Bob Agnew in Washington. President Trump said he will not move forward with that housing bill signing, which had been scheduled for today until Congress agrees to pass the Save America Act. The president wrote on Truth Social that today's housing news conference and signing is hereby canceled until such time as we pass the desperately needed Save America Act, which I consider to be a national emergency. That was the president's writing today on Truth Social. The head of the UN's nuclear agency signaled that Iranian nuclear enrichment sites would be visited by his inspectors. That is a key component in the interim U.S.-Iran deal to reach a final end to the war. An Iranian diplomat is reversing the order, however. He says that any such visit by inspectors cannot come until the deal is made final. On Wall Street right now, it is the Dow Jones Industrial Average up 249 points, a high-tech NASDAQ down about 50.
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20: This afternoon, expect a mix of sun and clouds with high temperatures reaching 93. Tonight will be partly cloudy and humid with a chance of a few showers arriving late and temperatures dropping to a low of 79. Tomorrow anticipates some partial sunshine with the possibility of a thunderstorm in the afternoon, reaching a high of 94. I'm meteorologist Jason Caterina. That's your exclusive AccuWeather forecast on AM 930, The Answer.
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0: If the leftists haven't had enough yet, there's more. 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
1: You recently said on WNYC Radio that defendants who commit crimes should not be deported after serving time. Why is that?
2: Because we have a criminal system. It's an imperfect system. It's an imperfect criminal system that I've been critical of, but we have one. And if we truly believe in a system where we don't have double jeopardy on the basis of where someone was born, then we cannot also have a system of punishment that is unique to people who were born elsewhere. We need to make sure that if we really value equality in this country, that we are treating people equally, regardless of where they were born. It cannot both be that a person who has citizenship is tried and convicted in one way, and a person who does not have citizenship is tried, convicted, and then forced to also endure another type of punishment on the basis of where they were born.
3: No, it's on the basis of their citizenship, and I'm sorry, these people need to be deported. It is as simple as that. This chick is absolutely insane. No deportations for criminals. Sometimes I think evil thoughts. I'm not going to lie. I'm trying my best to refrain, but it's amazing. Sometimes you wonder if these people experienced, if these people it became the victims of some of these people, if they would change their tune. These people are completely callous. They pretend to be compassionate, but they don't care about the people that are getting victimized by illegals. I realize that a lot of illegals come to the United States of America and they want to be a part of the social fabric. You can do that, but you need to do it legally. And by the way, she cannot care about housing affordability if she's willing to fight for illegals more than American citizens, because she's driving up costs. She's driving up or reducing resources, whether that be school, whether that be law enforcement, etc. Let me get to this story. And then you have this guy, Rokana. Actually, let's play this. This is cut number 7. Rokana is glad that Lander won over Ron, what's his name? Ron Goldman, I believe, who I can't stand, or Dan Goldman, excuse me. I can't stand him. But this is Rokana, who's a phony himself. Cut number 7, please.
4: I'm glad that Brad Lander won. I had done some support for him. And look, this is fundamentally about Gaza. Anyone who says that Mamdani was just about affordability doesn't understand that election. It was partly about Gaza. Young people saw on their phones for 2 years the genocide that took place. And for many people, it's a test of character. Are you going to deny that genocide, or are you going to say what took place and you're going to stand for human rights? That was the central difference in this race between Dan Goldman and Brad Lander. And Brad Lander won. And in my view, this is going to be a central divide heading into 2026 and 2028.
3: All right, so Rokana, Lander, and Goldman are all despicable human beings. We know the story of Dan Goldman taking his daughter to this Poetica Cafe, this chain in New York City. Please, if you happen to be Republican or conservative, don't go there. The DOJ, Harmy Dillon, or I'm sorry, the Civil Rights Division of the DOJ, Harmy Dillon, is now going to be investigating that coffee shop. They've now deleted their Instagram post. I can't stand Dan Goldman. He spearheaded, or one of the ones that spearhead the Trump impeachment. I believe the latter Trump, maybe both of the Trump impeachments. And now he's gone. Now he's tossed aside. But the race is about Gaza. How is that going to help any of you inside of the United States of America? Well, Carl, how is Iran going to help the United States of America? Well, guys, we do have enemies. They happen to be Hamas. Some of the people that are in Gaza, the Gazans, because there's no such thing as Palestinians. You got the China, Russia, Iran, North Korea alliance, if you will. At one point, Brazil was messing around with them. But President Trump and Marco Rubio have got the Western Hemisphere locked down now. So we don't seem to have to worry about Brazil as much as we did at one point. But that's what it's about. It's about keeping America strong, keeping Americans safe, even the useful idiots like those that were elected inside of New York City. But this Goldman, he lost in a landslide. I mean, absolutely insane what we're experiencing. Let me give you some stats on some of these cities, because if you think it's going to get better, it's going to get worse. And quite frankly, I hope that every single one of you that voted for these commies inside of New York, including Mamdani, I hope you experience all of the pain and then some. So this from Real Clear Investigations, America's largest cities are increasing their spending at unprecedented rates, but nothing is getting better. An analysis of cities with at least 500,000 residents found They cumulatively raised their per person spending by 18% over the last 10 budget cycles, accounting for inflation. The only equivalents on record are the spending surges that were done under LBJ's Great Society and FDR's New Deal. So these cities are spending as if we're, you know, nationally, obviously these programs are national when you talk about a Great Society, when you talk about the New Deal, but these cities are spending in line with that. And what do they have to show? You have Mamdani getting elected on affordability. I mean, Eric Adams was there. He was a liberal. I mean, big time liberal. It's not like he wasn't even center left. The guy was left. But then you get Mamdani in complaining about all this stuff, railing about all this stuff, and all of this stuff is only going to get worse. Cities today don't even have enough revenue coming in to support the big government policies. And again, I'm talking about 38 of the largest cities, 33 that happen to be ran by Democrats, 5 that are run by Republicans. All right, so state and federal funding have dropped off the record highs that they were experiencing during the COVID lockdowns. Local tax hikes have not kept pace with the spending. So these people, like Mamdani's, like these people that are going to essentially were elected to Congress, because those are the primaries were de facto victories there, going straight there. So they're going to ask you to give more of their money, more of your money. They're going to outspend what you give and keep telling you they can do better. We got to do A, B, C, and D. It doesn't happen. Large tax increases or reduction in city services will eventually be required to address burgeoning structural deficits. But Carl, the billionaires are going to take care of it. Guys, there are not that many billionaires. You can tax Elon Musk. You can tax that trillionaire. You can tax a billionaire, and you may have enough money to run the government for a month. Maybe. It's fake. It's phony. They are selling you a bunch of lies. It's absolute nonsense. So who are they going to come after? They're going to come after the unions. They're going to come after the working class. I believe it's California unions now that want this bill or amendment where they're going to tax the billionaires this extra money inside of California. Hey, fools, they're going to tax you to death. And I hope they do. I hope your unions suffer as a result of it. I'm tired of morons, greedy morons. They talk about these billionaires, these trillionaires, these millionaires that are greedy people, and then you got these crumb snatchers at the bottom who, if they wanted to, they could save, they can invest, they can take risk in entrepreneurship in order to earn money. But no, I want what you have. So don't ever tell me that poor people can't be greedy too. I would even argue that there are more greedy people that are poor inside of the United States than the ones that are rich. Because we don't know what a lot of the rich people give to charity. If it's the left, I assume it's not a lot. If you happen to have a Judeo-Christian worldview, Christian or what have you, I assume you give more to charity. And actually, the stats play that out. According to the Census Bureau, the FBI, and HUD, these cities that enacted these local budgets, they increased their spending faster than the rate of inflation over the last decade. Yet the cities that boosted their spending the most were on average no more or less likely to see measurable progress in reducing homelessness, lowering violent crime rates, tackling income inequality. I hate using that term, income inequality. There's no such thing as income inequality inside of the United States of America. I mean, it's just not. We don't have a caste system. It drives me nuts. But nonetheless, this is the verbiage that they're using, even in Real Clear Investigations. Improving rent affordability. So with all of this power, with all of this money, what they're finding is the 38 major cities, 5 of them being Republican, 33 being Democrat, that promised the stuff that these Democratic socialists are promising, like Mamdani in New York City. Things didn't get better. At the very best, they remained stagnant. But more often than not, the cities got worse. Worse in services, higher spending, so on, etc. They give you a couple of examples here. San Jose, California, for one, saw its violent crime rate increase by 50% from 2017 to 2024, even though it doubled its police budget. So the city is now proposing to cut, proposing cuts to police spending and creating new taxes to fund its rapid, budget growth in another area, basically. So Carl, you're for defunding the police? No, I'm not. But in this particular case, obviously it hasn't worked. I'm not sure if that's an enforcement deal or what's going on. Seattle is considering shutting down its homelessness agency. I can't believe it with the commie mayor they just elected there after huge investments failed to stop homeless rates from reaching the worst level in history. So they're spending all this money. Nothing's happening. Why? The experts write in Real Clear Investigation, these things don't work. These promises don't work that a lot of these communists and socialists are laying out or rhino Republicans, moderate Republicans, whatever, are laying out in these cities because the cities typically don't have the financing in the first place. They don't have enough revenue coming in. They don't have the policy sophistication. They argue, in other words, it's left-wing policies and rather than common sense. All right. The regulatory oversight to meaningfully improve the economic status of the residents. And then there's a huge tax gap. So the people in New York City that elected these, listen, the billionaires, the millionaires, all these people that you hate, you little greedy people out there, they're going to leave. These California unions, you guys hate the billionaires in California. They're going to leave. That's all. I would just leave. And you know who's going to be left to pay the bill? It's going to be you. It's going to be the poor. It's as simple as that. In 2016, large cities collected, listen to these numbers, $6,727 of taxes, a revenue per resident. So $6,727. All right. That was in 2016. State and federal local resources adjusted for inflation. They spent, the cities did, 14% more than that, $7,685 per person. Carl, that's 10 years old. Okay. So here's 2025 numbers. These cities, on average, their revenue had increased, meaning they taxed your behind $7,000, $63 per person. But the spending had skyrocketed up to $8,800, the difference of 25%. That's the largest gap on the record since at least 1940. So what these cities are showing you, these major cities, the vast majority of them being blue cities, is they're going to tax you to death. They're going to promise all this stuff to you. But overwhelmingly, and we have a 10-year record, nothing has gotten better. As a matter of fact, oftentimes things have gotten worse. And they just overspend, but they make all the promises in the world. City workforces grew faster than their populations in places like New Mexico. I believe it was they lost 40,000 residents. Lost 40,000 residents, but despite that, hired 1,000 new government employees. It is insane. So don't buy into the Democratic Socialists. They're going to ruin your city.
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9: 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I'd like to tell you about a man named Phineas who as a child survived the Holocaust. Phineas survived because Christians hid him from the Nazis, risking everything to save his life. Today, Phineas is in his 80s. 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
3: 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Just real quickly, President Trump and the Republicans have just, Senate Republicans have just emerged as this disappears from their meeting in the White House. President Trump is claiming that they are unified. Obviously, he wants the Save America Act before this housing bill is passed, before he signs it into law. So we'll see what they come up with. Again, I mean, even if we don't, if we just got voter ID, if we could settle on that, get to 51 senators on board with that, then that, that alone, I think will make a huge difference in this year's election. So I hope we're able to get to that point. I'll quickly thank Lou's got my back right here at AM950, theanswerorlando.com. Sean McConnell is in my ear. Thank you so much. Paul D'Amelio, thank you so much. Greg Evan, thank you so much. Rick Lowkey, thank you so much. And of course, you in the listening audience. So, real quickly, I've talked about the cities, kind of talked about Western civilization. I want to talk about Keir Starmer, but before I do, I do want to go back to at least one more clip. I'm not going to be able to play all of them. But I asked Mr. McConnell to remind me of some, and he did. But here's one that I do want to play. Let's go with cut number 19. Before we go there, though, I do want to make mention of something when it comes to these FIFA fans. And Sean reminded me of this as well. These people seem more grateful to be in America than the people that actually get to live here and enjoy America. I'm feeling like we are some seriously spoiled brats when I watch these FIFA fans that are just in awe of what we get to experience in the United States of America. And then you have the Democratic Socialists, the commies, that want to tear it down. But here's Joy Reid and Jemele Hill. They're talking about the owner, James Dolan, and the Knicks going to the White House, talking about a plantation owner. What? Cut number 19. Por favor, Mr. McConnell.
15: But the fact that he has that kind of dual role and can control the garden too, it's like he definitely comes across as a plantation owner character. And the fact that he would want to see these proud black men, you know, have to be yes siring a racist president, it's just so, it hurts my heart so much to even think about it. It wouldn't be their fault, but it would be so, to me, demeaning.
16: Yeah, because he's purposely putting them in the line of fire of a administration that has been openly hostile towards black folks. And, you know, it's messed up because the players will get the brunt of it because they're the easy target. What makes this different is that this is an owner seemingly forcing his team to do it.
3: Okay, so a plantation owner, apparently James Dolan, these millionaires that get paid a buttload of money for dribbling a basketball are somehow slaves. These two black chicks that are apparently culturally appropriating by wearing blonde hair, these two bigots, Joy Reid, Jemele Hill, some of the biggest racists there are on television, radio, podcasts, or otherwise, is absolutely insane to me that people will listen to these people, but all they do is want to continue to divide. And this is the problem with DEI. This is the problem with CRT, cultural Marxism, because it doesn't matter how wealthy you are, how privileged, how good you have it. People are always slave owners. And these people are so ridiculous. It's so frustrating to me what's happening. I don't have enough time to get to the Keir Starmer thing. But you can find it on my podcast. I go into it in depth, including the UK rape gang report. But I do, I'll just summarize some of this article that was in the New York Post and why he had to resign. This guy ran as just a boring guy, a sensible guy. He was going to come along after Boris Johnson left and he was going to calm the storms, and he did nothing of the sort. As a result of him, you had riots, more riots, social division. The country was overrun with illegals, not to mention that he was the prosecutor that presided over 13 cases of the UK rape gangs, all right, that were Muslim men. 250,000 young British white girls raped by Muslims. He was the prosecutor that presided over that. Once he got in power, he went even further left. Patriotism became racism. If you were critical of Islam, you became an Islamophobic. This is what we see happening in the United States of America. We've got to stop this nonsense. Make sure you show up to vote in November. And until next time, don't grow weary doing good. God bless you.
17: You know, one thing that seems to be in short supply these days is perspective. We talk a lot about America's problems, but we don't spend nearly enough time talking about the people whose courage and leadership made this country possible in the first place. I'm Scott Jennings, and that's one reason that I'm looking forward to Young Washington coming to theaters this Independence Day. 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
22: With XRN News, I'm Bob Agnew in Washington. Today is the four-year anniversary of the repeal of Roe v. Wade. Marjorie Dannenfelser of Susan B. Anthony, Pro-Life America, says the next battle is over the use of abortion pills.
23: We have women who are receiving these drugs because of a Biden COVID hangover. The rules were dropped around the distribution of these drugs. There's no in-person visit to anybody associated with her health.
22: And Marjorie Dannenfelser was a guest on the Salem Radio Network. The head of the UN's nuclear agency says Iranian nuclear enrichment sites will be visited by his inspectors, a key component of the interim U.S.-Iran deal to reach an end to the war. But an Iranian diplomat reverses the order. He says that's putting the cart before the horse. He says that such a visit can only come after a final deal is signed. President Trump says that his luncheon with senators will focus on ways to pass the Save America Act.
24: Speaking with reporters, President Trump said, "We have to pass the Save America Act, which is voter ID, which is proof of citizenship, etc." Mr. Trump is attending a closed-door Senate luncheon at the invitation of Florida Republican Senator Rick Scott. The Save America Act would mandate photo identification and proof of citizenship in federal elections, terminate vote by mail, and require local governments to regularly purge their voter rolls. It would also ban men from women's sports and prohibit transgender procedures for children. Bernie Bennett, Washington.
22: President Trump told voters in Pennsylvania yesterday at the Mack Truck Factory that his plans are actually creating a lot of new jobs.
25: Well, I'm thrilled to be back in this incredible Commonwealth with the proud, hardworking patriots of Lehigh Valley, Lehigh Valley. I'm also proud to say I won this state in a landslide. We won it by so much.
22: And this is SRN News.
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0: And now it's time for the Cat's Corner.
1: This is John Catsimatidis with the Cat's Corner. I want to get something off my chest. We have too many professional politicians. I go back to that original movie, Mr. Smith Goes to Washington. We need common sense business people that go to Washington and they want to do the right job for everybody. We don't need professional politicians that go to Washington and are on the payroll of every lobbyist in Washington. That turns my stomach. And I live in New York State. I see what's happening in New York State. I see what's happening in California. I see what's happening in Illinois and these blue states. And I was a Bill Clinton Democrat and still good friends with President Clinton. Common sense, wanting to do the right thing for all Americans. And I think that is important. Let's vote for common sense. Not the smile, not necessarily the good-looking politician, not necessarily the person that's trying to tell you you're going to get everything for free. Think things out. That is today's Cat's Corner. I'm John Catsimatidis.
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4: This afternoon, expect a mix of sun and clouds with high temperatures reaching 93. Tonight will be partly cloudy and humid with a chance of a few showers arriving late and temperatures dropping to a low of 79. Tomorrow anticipates some partial sunshine with the possibility of a thunderstorm in the afternoon, reaching a high of 94. I'm meteorologist Jason Caterina. That's your exclusive AccuWeather forecast on AM 930, The Answer.
5: This is Audie Bach. Our Tampa Bay native, Bill Bunkley, keeps us on the straight and narrow and reports on the legislature in Tallahassee. But he's an international guardian of the faith, too, with a heart for Lebanon.

Good afternoon, ladies and gentlemen. I'm Bill Bunkley, and this is the Bill Bunkley Show, the briefing on Salem Radio, broadcasting all across Central Florida from our studios in Tampa, and our live stream is touching all around the globe. Welcome. We are so delighted that you are here this afternoon. It's a great day in the neighborhood, as Mr. Rogers used to say. And so I want to welcome you, especially if you are a first-time listener. Welcome, welcome, welcome. We talk about the major issues of the day. Sometimes we discuss some books that I recommend. You never know what I'm going to be talking about, but you can rest assured of two things. It's going to be grounded primarily in a Christian worldview, and a close second with a conservative worldview. And that doesn't mean that if you are a moderate, that if you're left of center or wherever you're out on the spectrum, it doesn't mean that you can't tune in if you don't think exactly the way I do, because we have conversations. And out of those conversations, hopefully left, right, in the middle, all of us have something that we can think about and process and develop more of our views on the issues and in life. So if you would like to have a chance at participating in our show, maybe you would agree with what I'm briefing on. Maybe you would disagree of my point of view of what we're briefing on, or you've got something to add. We have a toll-free studio line available for all over the U.S. of A. We'll pick up the toll. That number is 877-943-9673. 877-943-9673. Well, in a moment, we will get to the probably one of the bigger stories of the day, and that's concerning President Donald Trump on a couple of domestic issues. But before we get to that, I just thought I would share because, you know, life and every day it has its ups and its downs. Sometimes there's great fun days and sometimes they're not a lot of fun. So in the last couple of days, I thought I would share a little bit of my life, and that is, ever since I was diagnosed with AML leukemia back in 2018, by the grace of God, I was able to do a lot of waivers, and the Moffitt Cancer Center agreed to take a chance on somewhat of an experimental bone marrow operation. And I'm still here today in 2026, but it left my immune system very, very shattered. And that bone marrow transplant, though I'm very indebted to the person who has allowed me to live all of these years through an organization called You Be the Match. But some of you have known that I've had challenges both in saliva and my tear ducts, et cetera, all the way through. Well, another thing that manifests itself is I get basal cell carcinoma. Now, that is the lowest on the scale of skin cancers. And I will tell you that I didn't help myself because earlier in my life, I was born and raised here in Tampa. I stayed outside continually, enjoyed the outside, enjoyed sporting a pretty good tan. And some of you realize that it was great for many, many years. But once you start getting up in age, it can be a little bit costly. So all of that exposure, plus with my immune system. So when I had my open heart surgery last August, there is about a 6 or 7 month window. Those of you who have had an open heart surgery know that once you have that surgery and you begin the recovery process, you really can't have any work done on anything in your body for 6 or 7 months. And so in my situation,
I couldn't have any dental work done, and I couldn't have any of the treatments for my basal cell carcinoma. And so by the time I was out of that area of danger where I could begin to schedule procedures, well, we've been playing catch-up the last several weeks. So in the last, 5 weeks or so, yesterday I had my third basal cell molds surgery. And that's the surgery where an area has gotten enough out of control that you don't treat it by freezing it. You treat it by going in and cutting it out. So I had a spot on my upper left chest. That one got pretty bad. In fact, it was between the size of a quarter and a half dollar. And then I had one by my left earlobe, and I had one by my right earlobe. So I got those two done. In fact, Monday we pulled the stitches out of the one between my left ear. Then yesterday we did mole surgery below my right ear. Pretty big area. So I've got that going on. So I've been functioning on either Tylenol or ibuprofen. Well, we learned that somewhere I also lost a cap on my molar, one of my molars in the right rear, which is just about right catty corner to the surgery I had done yesterday. So I was over at the root canal doctor just before arriving here, and so I got the news that, in fact, we're going to have to do a root canal, and I'll have that done next Wednesday because, in addition to the pain from the mole surgery, I've got pain in the tooth, especially when I drink something that's cold and it gets on that side of my mouth. And so we're going to take care of that next Wednesday. Now, why am I telling you all this? To tell you that, you know, every day we have challenges. And every day we have a choice on how we are going to face those challenges. Now, let me tell you, the last thing I want to do is to be having mole surgery and to be having a root canal. And oh, by the way, I also found out that the next molar next to that one has a spot way down underneath, and she's going to refer me back to Dr. Moore, which is my primary dentist, but I think I'm heading for a tooth extraction in the very near future on top of the other tooth with the root canal. So now, they're not fun physically. And as you can imagine, we have, Mrs. Bunkley and I have dental insurance, but dental insurance only goes so far when you have multiple large expenditures. So, you know, I can either get real down and bummed out, or I can say, Lord, you are in control. And I'm looking to you for some guidance, and I'm praying that he will oversee the procedures, and I'll kind of get back to health that I lost since I had my open heart surgery. And then about the finances, well, we'll just have to pray those finances in and see the best that we can do. I say that I want to encourage you. I know

0: position as a Christ follower and you understand faith, you understand grace, and you understand trust as in trusting the Lord, it is a totally different experience. So for those of you that are facing a health situation as we speak, I pray that God would touch you. I pray that you would have a conversation with him and ask him to lead, guide, and direct, and of course, to heal. And the second person I know that's listening is, things are tough. I mean, gasoline's finally coming down. We've had groceries and all of that. But I know there's also folks out there right now that, especially a lot of folks, primarily on Social Security, it's been tough out there. So once again, that whatever our situations are, I hope that you can put it before the Lord, ask the Lord for wisdom and guidance. And I just want to let you know that myself, Mrs. Bunkley, but myself, I'm just like all of you. We have mountains, we have valleys, we have all sorts of challenges. And I appreciate all of your thoughts and prayers for myself and my family. When we come back, President Trump on Capitol Hill. Not a happy camper. I'll be right back. Bill Bunkley here.
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0: Welcome back. I'm Bill Bunkley, and this is The Briefing here on Salem Radio, reminding you that if you want to join my conversation today, that toll-free number to our studios in Tampa is 877-943-9673. Well, things are very interesting right now because we had a bipartisan bill known as the 21st Century Road to Housing Act, and it passed both the House and the Senate. It passed the House by a bipartisan vote of 358 yeas to 32 nays, and then 2 days after the Senate, after that, the Senate approved the bill 85-5. It is rare that we have bipartisan agreement, because all we have is partisan gridlock. Now, the president, as I understand it, was supposed to be having a bill signing.

0: at 2 o'clock this afternoon. It did not happen. And he has thrown a pretty good curveball to the Republicans on Capitol Hill. Now, there's another bill called Save America Act. Now, the Save America Act has to do with elections. This bill is a bill that President Trump is insisting that gets passed in the Congress. It has two major provisions. Number one, that an election and a body that's having an election has to make sure that there are no illegal aliens voting in that election. They have to certify that if somebody has the right to vote, they've been verified that they're not here illegally. The second part of the Save America Act has to do with everybody who votes has to present a photo ID. Now, as you can imagine, conservatives and Republicans are in total favor of the Save America Act. But it's not surprising the deceptive party, if you will, the deceptive Democrat Party, they don't want to have any verification. My goodness, they opened up the border and brought in as many illegal aliens as they could to just flood the zone of America. And you know, and I know, a lot of those people voted in various elections over the last 4 years. Sad but true. And President Trump got elected to clean that up. But the Democrats don't want verification that someone's voting is not here illegally, and they don't want to require people to have a photo ID, even though you have to have a photo ID for just about anything else that you do. I just went to the endodontist, who I haven't been in that office for 15 years. Went over because I'm going to have a root canal. What are the two things they asked for? Mr. Bunkley, can I see your driver's license? And can I see your dental insurance card? Now, why did they ask me that? Well, they need to make sure, number one, that I am who I say I am, and number two, they have to take the necessary steps to see that the financial arrangements are met in order for me to be able to come to them and engage that business and that doctor to take care of a very sensitive sore tooth. And you know that basically wherever you go or wherever you do, you have to have these, you have to have identification and you have to have proof of whatever you're trying to access. So everybody assumed that Donald Trump would be signing the bill for housing. And I'll talk about what that bill is in a minute, the 21st Century Road to Housing Act. Everybody assumed that he would be signing that bill today and that he would have a lot of very positive things to say. Well. As you know, President Trump can take some turns and some tumbles. So anyway, today he posted on Truth Social that he was not intending to sign this big bipartisan housing bill that we really need, and it passed with a whole lot of support. But the president has, at least for the moment, after years and years of work to get this passed into Congress, It's now up in the air. He said today, or he wrote on Truth Social, quote, today's housing news conference and signing is hereby canceled until such time as we pass the desperately needed Save America Act, which I consider to be a national security, a national emergency. A national security emergency. So here we are. That bill's up in the air. Now, to give you an idea, and then I'll circle back, the 21st Century Road to Housing Act is a major bipartisan federal housing package that just passed the Congress. It is the most comprehensive housing legislation in decades. It blends the elements of the Housing for the 21st Century Act and the Senate's Renewing Opportunity and the American Dream to Housing Act. This bill seeks to aggressively boost the nation's housing supply, cut through administrative red tape, and most importantly, lower costs for everyday home buyers and renters. One of the big things is that it's going to clamp down on these financial firms, these Wall Street firms, and these private equity companies that buy up single-family starter homes. And I'll give you an example. We have homes like two bedrooms, one bath. We have homes in some of the low-income areas. When you see a lot of ads that says, hey, I'm Bill Bunkley, don't call a realtor, don't sell, call me, I'll buy your house today. Now, some of those are private individuals, but we also have a lot of that is bought by big conglomerates. And you know, when things are in a favorable light, so many people that will, or so many businesses, and what they'll do is, when the market's right, you'll get flooded with these notices, hey, we'll buy your home. Here's the value we place on your home. Well, what happens is, they're going to buy that home and they're going to flip it. But when they come in and scoop up all these homes, what happens? In the natural market, there's no homes for people like my son, 20 years old, others, maybe seniors that are downsizing. You can't compete because all the homes are being bought up. Well, this targets the large institutions. If there's an institution that owns more than 350 real estate properties, and it is designed to prevent them from crowding the families out of the market. Now, there's also the cutting of the red tape, the National Environmental Policy Act, review process for federal housing activities. They're going to be making that a little more reasonable. Sets up a 7-year, $200 million annual competitive grant program to reward local and tribal governments, helping them to streamline zoning laws. Going to be developing Main Street and community banks for low interest loans and modernizing HUD home investment partnership programs. I'll get back. We'll talk more about why the president won't sign it. We'll be right back.
1: With SRN News, I'm Bob Agnew in Washington. President Trump has arrived at the Capitol for lunch with Senate Republicans. Actually, he's departed now after the meeting has already been completed. The president surprised some lawmakers today by refusing to sign a bill that he actually supports, one that has to do with making housing more affordable. The president says he's not going to sign it, even though he favors many of its components to make housing more affordable by making it easier to get past regulations until they sign the Save America Act to ensure election integrity. A chief of staff to former New York City Mayor Eric Adams and several other people have been charged in a federal indictment in connection with alleged bribery scheme involving a city contract. Authorities say Frank Carone accepted bribes to steer a multi-million dollar city contract for sheltering migrants to the Queens Hotel. On Wall Street, the Dow Jones Industrial Average right now is up by 200 points.
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0: developing story from our nation's capital with President Trump. But first, let me go to the phone lines because John's been standing by in Tampa. So we'll take his call. The number to call is 877-943-9673. John, welcome to the Bill Bunkley Show.
1: Hello, Bill. You touched earlier on Savannah Guthrie's mother.
0: No, I didn't, but go ahead.
1: Okay, I'm sorry.
0: You've been channel surfing, Tom. You've been channel surfing on me.
1: No, but I spoke with you months back. And
0: fair.
1: We were curious as to whether they would catch the people who took her.
0: Okay.
1: And I'm in the computer business. And I speculated that if it was an amateur, they would be caught right away. Because there's the vast amount of information pouring into our government and resources. In fact, recently in Pinellas County, a student put on Periscope that she was going to shoot up the cosmetology school that she was in. And within 2 hours, the FBI had the state police there. And they said, look, we screen for things like that now. You cannot say things like that. Within 2 hours. Now, Savannah Guthrie's mom has not been found, which leads me to believe that they weren't amateurs. They were professionals. They knew how networks work. They knew where cameras would be. They knew how to walk through the desert and not drive cars back and forth to check where they were going to be. You know, they go back months and see how many cars came through and what were they doing. Well, that never panned out. So the question would be, why would this happen to Savannah Guthrie's mother? Why her? And the only thing that I could come up with, Savannah Guthrie interviewed some of the Epstein girls. One of the few reporters that interviewed the Epstein girls. And I think that it's possible that there are powerful people in America that are sending the message to the media, you don't do that. If you do, you put your family in jeopardy. And I think that's why really none of the mass media is pursuing the people who are at Epstein Island and things like that. It's the only thing that I could think of. Tell me what you think.
0: Well, two lines of conversation. First of all, about the beloved missing mother. They apparently, one of the outlets got a note, yesterday saying, confirming yes. that she had passed away. And I'm kind of curious about that because there has been so much time that has elapsed. But yet that also means there's a whole lot of things behind the scenes that we don't know, especially since after, and I hate to just say this about a news cycle, but, you know, for weeks we had all sorts of reporters that were at her house, they were in there, they were searching the desert around her house, and, I mean, we were getting buzz every day about. And if it wasn't a big development, they made it sound like it was a big development. But at some point, from a news cycle, it got stale. So all those folks have been pulled off. And then we go on for several weeks, and my heart really goes out to her and her family, Savannah Guthrie, that this is just so painful to watch. And then all of a sudden we get this message that, well, she died and she died early on or whatever the message said. And I didn't react to it as to whether the message was accurate or not. I reacted like, why give the message now?
1: Correct.
0: Which tells me that there's a high likelihood that there's more details, say that Savannah and her brother are aware of, than we'll ever know, including details early on that I'm sure she was advised by the sheriff and the FBI not to disclose. So having said that, I think that most of us have resolved to the idea that she's not alive. And so why this? And then when you get to the Jeffrey Epstein deal, look, Jeffrey Epstein was like kryptonite to Superman, and kryptonite to a host of publicly elected officials, a host of very successful entrepreneurs, a host of a lot of different people that we'll never know to the extent. And I'm not saying all of these people went to either his island or one of these other areas to carry on a just despicable relationships with kids underage. But I don't think we're ever going to find out the net of that and how that connects with the Guthrie case, other than the fact that if there are some people who either knew or were somehow in the loop, which I don't really understand, I don't necessarily see the connection.
1: I do think that that's just total speculation. But whenever you watch a detective show or a police show, whenever they try and get someone prosecuted and successfully convicted, one of the things they always look for is motive. And Savannah Guthrie's grandmother, or mother, I'm sorry, the motive, I don't see one. So you have to start grasping at straws and say, well, what stands out? And the one thing that does stand out is she did interview, and I don't know any other people in the media who interviewed any of the girls that went to Epstein Island.
0: Mm-hmm.
1: And now I don't think anybody ever will, because you have to say, well, boy, that interview might make me famous, but at the cost of my family.
0: Mm-hmm.
1: And for someone to do that to her mother, who seems a total innocent, no matter which way you slice it, that's just a vicious thing to do.
0: Well, to me, Tom, it's double vicious, because Savannah Guthrie was not a flaming, verbal, left-wing liberal in her professional work. Now
1: true.
0: she had her worldview, but of all the people that you wanted, that's making big bucks in the media, that you would like to maybe go after a family member for a ransom, I think the only thing that, if that ends up being the case, was because of the opportunity. And the opportunity was she lived by herself. It's out in the desert. It's, mom wasn't living in a tight urban setting with a lot of people. So other than that motive, I don't even see why Savannah would have been targeted other than that. And it gets back to where what people have said, not original with me, that when it all comes out, it's going to be somebody that knows the mom, knows them, somebody that's local. And I think they seized on the opportunity and thought they could, I'm not believing it's a burglary. I think that they wanted to see if they could take her for a short period, get some money and let her go. But anyway,
1: if it was for ransom, why do they poke the bear now? They're not going to get any. They're doing it now just to keep it in the news.
0: Maybe not. So, maybe, and the last thing I want to move on, because I got other stuff to talk about.
1: Okay.
0: But maybe it could very well be that they've had a lot of people who've been communicating. I don't know if they believe there's one or two that they think there's a high probability that this person knows what happened. And so anyway, Maybe okay. after all this time, somebody said, you know what? I've lived with this too long. I want to at least help them have some closure.
1: That would be nice.
0: Yeah, a change of heart. But you and
1: love
0: I,
1: the show, Bill.
0: All we're doing is speculating, and
1: yes.
0: the people that know, well, we speculate all the time, but on this one, I've stayed away from it quite a bit because there's insiders that know where this thing really was, is, and where it may go now. And as I said, we don't have a quadre of reporters that are out there poking and getting and reporting. So other than my condolences to the family of this awful, awful, tragic, what I think is an abduction, there's not much I can offer right now unless something is, there's a press conference and I see proof. I think we lost John. So, all right, 877-943-9673. We were talking about President Trump, and President Trump now insisting that the Senate that lacks the votes to save the Save America Act, he's put the crunch on them. And I can tell you there was a behind-the-closed-door meeting of Republicans for a luncheon at the Capitol today. And you're going to hear from Todd in just a moment, but even among Republicans, there are Republicans and those that have been MAGA who have not been particularly comfortable over the last several weeks with some of the moves and decisions by the president. And now that they thought they were going to be able to have this bipartisan vote, and for the people in charge of running the elections for the House and the Senate for the Republicans, I know that they were wanting to talk about this bipartisan bill, and they wanted to compare it to the threat of all these socialists and Marxists that got elected in the last few days, and about the threat to America. And I think that they were already, with all the marketing after President Trump presumably would have signed this housing bipartisan deal, to say, hey, this is how we do it. We don't do it with these left-wing, radical, woke, Marxists. And so there's Republicans are not real happy in the Senate right now. So he's jammed them and said, you know what? You better go back and get the votes, pass the Save America Act, and then I'll sign a housing bill. With that, I'm going to unleash Todd. Phone lines are open at 877-943-9673. Todd, what are you thinking today, my friend?
2: Bill, call on Jesus as your healer. He took 39 stripes on his back to heal you and give him the glory. That's number one. That's for anyone who's sick. Number two is, the last caller, God bless it, but you don't understand anything about politics, young man. Okay, you don't. This is the problem with the American people. You don't understand anything about politics. Now, Sheehy, who served in the service, I believe his name was Sheehy. I believe he was on and said, they want you dead. Okay, the Democrat Party, Islam, they want you dead. They're the same. They're owned by China and Russia. Who are these people that hate America? Who is Mondami? Who is George Soros? They hate America. They hate you. They want to be billionaires, but they don't want you to have anything. They want to tell you they want to tell you at baseball that you can't put your Bible verse on your baseball hat. Donald, you better call that Major League Baseball and open up an investigation. You understand? These people that write the checks for baseball and football, they don't care about who wins the Super Bowl. I'm the Vincent T. Lombardi of pro football, okay? But I got to deal with these idiots in politics because the Lord told me to, okay? That's the bottom line. All they care about is pushing the socialist agenda, okay? You don't want LGBT on your baseball hat. What? Are you out of your mind? Okay, no, I'm not doing it. I'm putting John 3:16 on there. And you want to take me off the field? Take me off the field. Open up an investigation of antitrust against Major League Baseball, the NFL. When Tebow took a knee, they had to have Kaepernick, okay? They couldn't have a Christian come out there and talk about Jesus. Jesus, Jesus, okay? That's what Tim Tebow did. He took a knee and glorified our Lord and Savior, and then they sold out. Kaepernick used to have a big cross on his arm when he played for the 49ers, but they paid him off to sell Jesus out for 30 pieces of silver. That's what I'm talking about. This is all about Jesus. They don't want you to support Jesus. Jesus is who put Donald in the White House. Nobody on the face of this earth did more for Jesus than Todd Seamy in Tampa, Florida, to put Donald, who never ran for dog catcher, in the White House. And I got to listen to people on the radio tell me about this. J.D. Vance's not good looking enough, and he's not smart enough to be president. That's the bottom line. Okay, you want the truth? There's the truth. A guy with a beard ain't going to get people to vote. If you had put J.D. Vance at Tampa Stadium, he'd get 10,000 while Donald's getting 100,000. There's a whole difference of charisma and charm and ability to get people out there motivated to go in 100-degree heat to watch you listen. Let me say something else, Donald. And the Save America Act, let me tell you, you're not MAGA. Rand Paul's not MAGA. Murkowski's not MAGA. Okay, the rest of you, you're not MAGA. You work for us. We don't work for you. John Buffoon's not MAGA. Okay, he's a clown, and he can't even fight that parliamentarian who's another liberal hack, a Democrat. John, I'm glad you're not signing this bill. Okay, you don't want to save America because you're all on the George Soros payroll. Okay, you're all on the George Soros payroll. See, I took a guy who didn't need their money. Okay, these Republicans, they get there, they say what we have to want to hear and out there on the campaign trail, then they get out there and they rub back us over just like the Democrats. See, Donald's got $10 billion in the bank. You can't buy him off. You can only eat one T-bone a day. That's why Jesus told me to go to him in the first place. I'm telling you right now, and everybody better get engaged. Look at where's Mike Johnson on the campaign trail? How come he's not saying who's the idiot that's voting for these Democrats? Okay, why aren't you standing out there? Why aren't you on the campaign? Donald went to Pennsylvania and the whole crowd was electric. Donald's bigger than Sinatra and Elvis combined. So what I'm telling you is this: we got to stand up. Okay, this is a fight. You understand? They're going for the jugular here. They're going for the clothes. They're going to kill. They want you dead, me dead, and everyone who supports Jesus Christ dead. And you preachers behind the pulpit, what are you doing? Okay, Jesus is going to stand.
0: All right, Todd, I got to follow up when you get a second.
2: I'm saying this, Bill. You preachers, well, you're not saying, Jesus, you're going to stand before the Lord. He's going to say, what did you do? That Todd in Tampa, who's not a preacher, he's a lay person. He did more for me and my glory than all you preachers combined to save Billy Graham and Rodney Howard Brown. Go ahead. What's your question?
0: Okay, let me ask you a question. Because you're talking to, you have been sharing about the Marxists. We're talking about Mondami, talking about George Soros. Well, I got about a minute and a half, and I thought maybe you could address this better than I could because of your passion right now. Tell us what an oligarch is, and tell us why in socialist societies you have these very rich people known as oligarchs. Who are they?
2: Okay, oligarch, this is another Marxist term and another Marxist technique. Okay, you got Bernie Sanders who's yelling around oligarch, the rich oligarchs are running the country. Okay, while you idiot kids who don't know nothing, okay, you should be looking at that clown who never had a job, who never met a payroll, and he's got three houses, he's a multimillionaire, yelling oligarch, because he's
0: right.
2: Getting paid by China and George Soros,
0: right,
2: and all these other people that hate America. That's
0: yep.
2: What I'm talking about. See, I could go to any school in America today.
0: Got 30 seconds,
2: like
0: hard break. 30 seconds, hard break.
2: And teach you more, you kids, you parents, you're sending your dad to University of Florida and this and that. And you're going to come out 4 years later. You can't even talk to your kid because they don't know nothing about nothing. They got indoctrinated and they lost. They forgot about Jesus. God bless you, Bill. Stand up for the Lord. Peace.
0: All right. That's Todd in Tampa. Folks, understand the oligarchs. And that is, and what Todd is sharing, that the takeover of the left doesn't mean that everybody's going to be equal. No. Socialism fails. Nobody's equal. But there's a handful of people at the very top who become extremely wealthy. Those are the oligarchs. You have oligarchs in Russia. You have oligarchs in China. And that's what he's talking about with Mondami and George Soros.
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0: back. Bill Bunkley here with some final thoughts as we wrap up hour number one here on The Briefing. Remember, our studio line is open at 877-943-9673. You know, as we are just days away from celebrating our 250th birthday, we have major cracks in the American Foundation. You know, our prosperity is one of the catalysts for our doom as a nation. We have been so blessed for so many years. And remember, it only takes one generation to turn an entire country around. And as we're seeing, what was the number, 21, 25% of Americans are extremely patriotic right now as we're going in to the 250th celebration of our country. That is a huge danger signal. And we've got a lot of people who have been loud and proud to say, we're not going to be celebrating 4th of July. We're not going to be joining in with this act of appreciation. My. And you can see the divide in this country, starting with the Congress. And we are so divided as a nation. And when we are now, in some pockets, outrightly endorsing socialists, praising Marxism. Folks, socialism, communism, Marxism has never worked anywhere. It is a redistribution of wealth. The goal in America is the Robin Hood goal, but not for the, you know, altruistic reasons. Right now, the wealth is with free market systems and capitalists. And then you have a few of the left-wing oligarchs, which would include George Soros and others, who are financing this socialism and Marxism. Why? Because when you change the world order in America and you take from the capitalists and give it to the socialists, who will reward the architects of that movement, which are the George Soros of the world, you will have an America that will fail just like every other country that embraced socialism that will fail. And you'll have a few people, like Todd said about Bernie Sanders, never really worked, never really created anything, multimillionaire with three houses, because he took advantage of his political position. Folks, it's time to wake up. If we don't wake up, we're going to be joining the history of Rome, of Greece, and other countries, other kingdoms that fell from within and not from without. Let's get serious about this 200.
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2: With SRN News, I'm Bob Agnew in Washington. Today is the 4-year anniversary of the repeal of Roe v. Wade. Marjorie Dannenfelser of Susan B. Anthony. Pro-Life America says the next battle is over the use of abortion pills.
3: We have women who are receiving these drugs because of a Biden COVID hangover. The rules were dropped around the distribution of these drugs. There's no in-person visit to anybody associated with her health.
2: And Marjorie Dannenfelser was a guest on the Salem Radio Network. The head of the UN's nuclear agency says Iranian nuclear enrichment sites will be visited by his inspectors, a key component of the interim U.S.-Iran deal to reach an end to the war. But an Iranian diplomat reverses the order. He says that's putting the cart before the horse. He says that such a visit can only come after a final deal is signed. President Trump says that his luncheon with senators will focus on ways to pass the Save America Act.
4: Speaking with reporters, President Trump said, "We have to pass the Save America Act, which is voter ID, which is proof of citizenship, etc." Mr. Trump is attending a closed-door Senate luncheon at the invitation of Florida Republican Senator Rick Scott. The Save America Act would mandate photo identification and proof of citizenship in federal elections, terminate vote by mail, and require local governments to regularly purge their voter rolls. It would also ban men from women's sports and prohibit transgender procedures for children. Bernie Bennett, Washington.
2: President Trump told voters in Pennsylvania yesterday at the Mack Truck Factory that his plans are actually creating a lot of new jobs.
5: "Well, I'm thrilled to be back in this incredible Commonwealth with the proud, hardworking patriots of Lehigh Valley, Lehigh Valley. I'm also proud to say I won this state in a landslide. We won it by so much."
2: And this is SRN News.
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9: This afternoon, expect a mix of sun and clouds with high temperatures reaching 93. Tonight will be partly cloudy and humid with a chance of a few showers arriving late and temperatures dropping to a low of 79. Tomorrow anticipates some partial sunshine with the possibility of a thunderstorm in the afternoon, reaching a high of 94. I'm meteorologist Jason Caterina. That's your exclusive AccuWeather forecast on AM 930, The Answer.

afternoon. Welcome to The Briefing. I'm Bill Bunkley from our studios here in Tampa, broadcasting all over Central Florida. Reminding you that our phone lines are open if you'd like to join the conversation at 877-943-9673. 877-943-9673. Coming up later on this hour, we're going to have a chance to check in with Fernando Suspedes once again, reminding you that so many people who are in their senior years, either approaching 65 or 65 and over, that's a major element of our, not only our programming here on Salem Media in Central Florida, on our Christian and our conservative talk platforms, but also the fact that so many of you are very plugged into Social Security, very plugged into Medicare. Well, with Medicare, and here this week, if you've been with me the first hour, you know I kind of call myself an expert when it comes to doctors' procedures and those type of things, and so you want to make sure that you paid into Medicare, and since you paid into Medicare, you want to make sure that you have the very, very best coverage. And the solution to that is to give Fernando Suspedes a call and let him see what kind of plan you're on, or if you're not on a plan yet, to make some suggestions. He represents 20 different providers. So he's not locked into only providing you just one option, but he can provide you other options. And that's going to be happening at the bottom of this hour, and reminding you that I want you to stay tuned because I think it's going to be an important segment for you. Well, I saw an interesting article, and it made me ask myself some questions. And that is, what happens to children who are taught that police are the enemy? What happens to children when they are taught that police are the enemy? I got an email from SV Public Relations, actually from Kelly Bowles. And it was interesting because it caught my attention. Now, understand, I have to work through between 600 to 800 emails a day. And in fact, just in my spam folder for here at Salem, it runs about 80 to 90 emails that just went to spam, much less all the other emails. So this one got me thinking. And as we're talking about America 250, we've been talking about these themes for a few days, few weeks, and talking about raising up our kids in the wisdom and admonition of the Lord. And that is one element of that, undoubtedly, is respecting authority. There is a controversial school performance that's taking place where? New York City. Mondomiville. New York City, where people in larger numbers are wanting the government to take care of them because Mr. Mondami is encouraging it, the mayor of New York. In New York City, we have a fifth grade class with fifth grade students who were allegedly told by the teacher, I guess, to perform a dance routine. Are you ready for this?
depicting themselves being shot by police officers. Now, it doesn't matter that, say, in some of these high crime left wing cities, you've got high crime rates with, say, you know, black on black crime. But even setting that aside, understand that the kids that are going to be the criminals of tomorrow, the kids that are going to have a mindset to kill a cop. We talk about this indoctrination. Your kids are going to get indoctrinated by something. Now, we happen to endorse as Christ followers an indoctrination in the Word of God, both Old and New Testament. But they make no mistake about it. Kids are being indoctrinated with some worldview. And here we have a school in New York that's having kids dance and act out that they have been shot by a police officer. Now, I don't know how you could expect any higher of an anti-police mindset than putting that in the minds of young kids. And think about the stereotype that's being developed here. Why do you think our men and women of our sheriff's department and our police departments, why do you think they go out and do community events? Why do you think they'll go out and they'll get out of their patrol cars and maybe shoot some hoops for 15 minutes? Maybe have some teddy bears in the car and try to do what's known as community policing. Because what we should be teaching our kids is that the police are our friends. The police are people we can trust in our most desperate time of need. But just the opposite is being taught and indoctrinated in New York City. Now, the age of these kids, they were just 10 and 11 years old. What are we talking about? Fourth or fifth graders. So they put on the music of John Legend, his song Glory, and then a rapper who I don't know named Common, that has lyrics about Ferguson, Missouri, where the white police officer Darren Wilson fatally shot Michael Brown after he tried to take away the cop's weapon. Now, what the students are taught to do, They're taught to get on stage, start dancing, and they're to collapse on the stage and stare straight up to the ceiling. Again, acting like they've been shot by the police. What do you think this is going to do later in life?
My goodness.

0: their calls. A Christian who's a Marxist, that's a Christian that doesn't really believe in God. Because in Marxism, there is no God. And I hope you can see that's what we've been teaching these kids, directly and indirectly, for so many years. The only God for a Marxist, a communist, a socialist, the only God is government. God help us. What do you think about teaching kids to act out in a play they've been shot dead by a cop? 877-943-9673.
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Welcome back. Bill Bunkley here. Coming up in a moment, bottom of the hour, Fernando Suspedes will be back with us. Have that pencil and paper ready because you'll really want to get that free needs analysis by him. Make sure you're on the right plan. Most beneficial plan to you, both in terms of medical services and financially. That'll be happening here at the bottom of the hour. I want to take a moment to turn toward Cuba. We haven't heard a whole lot in the news about Cuba because there's been so many other things that have been grabbing at the headlines. But there is no doubt that the oil embargo on Cuba is putting the island nation in a very, very critical state of affairs. And again, this is a communist socialist government where only a few privileged oligarchs, if there's any, are able to function. But the Cuban people that are in Cuba, and many of them have a lot of relatives right here in the sound of my voice in Central Florida, a lot of relatives in South Florida and in Miami.

0: And you know, for years and years and years, families here have been periodically boxing up food, boxing up clothing, boxing up supplies, whatever they could legally ship. And many of our Cuban families, and I grew up in West Tampa, so I had a lot of Cuban families that were friends growing up. A lot of my friends were Cubans, Cubans and blacks. And I know I would always hear stories about their families and how they were able to escape. And then I would hear about, you know, sons or daughters, brothers or sisters, aunts, uncles, and a lot of grandparents through the years that never were able to escape Cuba, never able to escape the Castro regime. And I know there's such strong ties in the Cuban community where a lot of the families had been sending back care packages for years and years and years. Now, what's happening right now, the shortages are getting extremely critical. And that's exactly what President Trump and Secretary of State Marco Rubio, that's exactly what they want to see happening. Because, let's face it, America's best interest is for a regime change in Cuba. And because they're not being propped up by Venezuela, they're not being propped up by Russia, Russia can't really afford to prop up anybody. This whole Ukrainian war and Ukraine is has turned the tide against Russia with all these very, very cheap but accurate but deadly drones. Just like many people thought, Trump back in February thought, well, we'll go into Iran. We'll be done in that in a month. Let me tell you, when Russia invaded Ukraine, I learned this the other day that there are special uniforms. They're called victory uniforms in Russia. And that when you have a major military victory, You wear these victory uniforms. And we had leaders, military leaders that went in and they took their victory uniforms with them when the Ukrainian war broke out. And it's a quagmire for Vladimir Putin. And more than half of his gross domestic product is going to sustain the war effort in Ukraine. That means there's really nothing left appreciative for him to continue to fund to the island nation of Cuba. Venezuela was served a search warrant. The Venezuelan leader was captured by American forces, returned here to stand trial. And now we have basically taken over and doing a joint venture with those in charge of Venezuela. And also our oil companies are moving back into Venezuela. So Cuba's not getting any help from its communist friends. And you see, we ought to get it. This whole idea about socialists, Cuba can't function as a socialist, Marxist, communist nation. It does not work. but it doesn't matter to those who are spreading the propaganda. So anyway, the point I wanted to make, I want to just say hats off to many in our Cuban American communities and neighborhoods right here in Tampa Bay, all across Florida. They have really stepped up. I understand that they know that some of their family members, they don't even have the poultry government, you know, supplies that they were getting before. And so I just want to notate that a lot of our Cubans in our midst, they have really upped the amount of cash payments they're sending back to Cuba to their relatives. They're sending, you know, probably much larger packages of food and essential items to their families back in Cuba. So I just want to applaud that, because at a time where we see families under attack in America, look at the Cuban people. After all these years of Castro, and they've been supporting their families, now it takes even more of a sacrifice from our Cubans around our area, and they are stepping up. And what an example. What a witness they're setting for the rest of us when it comes to family. So if you happen to be one of the Cuban Americans, and you're listening in this afternoon, I just want to tell you how impressed I am with what you're doing to keep your families afloat. And I hope that soon, very soon, there would be a toppling of the communist Cuban government. I pray that there would be an opportunity for capitalism to take over and return Cuba to prosperity. We got a minute and a half. Who's on the line there, Yumiko? All right, let's go to Dennis. Got about a minute and a half, 2 minutes. Dennis, hey, welcome, but we got a hard break coming up in just a moment. Welcome to the show.
1: Oh, thank you, sir. I just called, with Mr. Fernando and all that. So, I didn't know I was going to get right through.
0: Well, go ahead, because we're going to get to Fernando in just a moment.
1: Okay. Yeah, I just, was going to say what a blessing it is, I'll be 68 this year, with the health care and the Medicaid and the Medicare. And I've been listening to you for, decades, it seems, obviously. So, I just want to get on the air and say thanks.
0: All right. Well, Dennis, tell you what, you blessed my heart, especially a day where I've been, I'm in a week of facing a lot of medical things myself. And so, Dennis, I thank you for that. And I've been here for decades. And so I'll also pass that on to Fernando, my man. And as always, call back again. We got a little more time. Love to chat with you, but I gotta stand by here for just a moment. So I'm Bill Bunkley. This is The Briefing. We've got Fernando coming up in just a moment. Be right back.

0: With SRN News, I'm Bob Agnew. In Washington, President Trump has delayed the planned signing of a bill meant to make housing more affordable. He actually supports a bill with its emphasis on lowering regulations to make building projects easier to complete. But the president says he's holding out until Congress passes something even more important, the Save America Act, to ensure election integrity. He also spoke to reporters after emerging today from a successful meeting with GOP lawmakers on the Hill. The head of the UN Nuclear Agency is signaling that Iranian nuclear enrichment sites will be visited by his inspectors as a key component in the interim U.S.-Iran deal meant to reach an end to the war. Iran is disputing it and insists that those inspections will take place only after the deal is completed and signed. On Wall Street, it was a mixed bag. The Dow Jones Industrial Average gained 182 points. NASDAQ lost 110. This is SRN News.
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5: 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Not even with a great spouse. 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

0: So we're back. I'm Bill Bunkley with some final thoughts on this Wednesday afternoon. It has been an eventful day indeed. The President of the United States was expected to sign the bipartisan housing package, and he said no. Not yet. Not until you pass the Save America Act, which calls for all elections to make sure that illegal aliens are not voting, and calls for everyone to be able to provide a government-issued photo ID. That was a big day. But it was also a big night last night. And I got a text just a few moments ago from Amir Safarti, and he had gotten someone that commented on Twitter, one of his followers, Dan Bermawi. Thought this was thought-provoking to wrap up our show today. Dan wrote, "Last year there was one Zoran Mandami. This year, there are 10. Next year, there will be 20, and so on. Congress will be reshaped. Congress will have reshaped, and with it, it will reshape our entire society. The left is the vehicle to usher in Islam. The woke right doesn't care about any of that now. Their main concern is Israel. Democracy is the vehicle to end democracy." What a statement. Democracy is the vehicle to end democracy. That certainly is thought-provoking. And so last night, where we saw the other many Zoran Mandabis that won their elections last night, what that really tells us is the deal is, now these were, by and large, areas where you'd see this far-left extremism, people wanting other people to pay their bills, to supply all their needs. And remember, socialism, communism is all about using other people's money until the other people's money runs out dry. But you know, the big loser last night was the Democrat leadership in both the United States House and in United States Senate. You know why? Because at least for the next primary in this election, they lost control. They could not elect their moderate Democrat candidates. And you know, if you've been listening to James Carville, Carville's been saying, stay away from AOC. Democrats, you got to get back to voting candidates in the middle. Hard left candidates is a losing proposition for the Democrats. So I just say that, yes, discouraging to see socialism have the wins that they had last night. But it's up to us to make sure that we hold the line. It's up to us to make sure that, democracy is not the vehicle to end democracy. I'm Bill Bunkley. Be back tomorrow with a briefing at 3. Until then, God bless, and we'll see you tomorrow.
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2: With SRN News, I'm Bob Agnew. In Washington, President Trump has delayed the planned signing of a bill meant to make housing more affordable. He actually supports a bill with its emphasis on lowering regulations to make building projects easier to complete. But the president says he's holding out until Congress passes something even more important, the Save America Act, to ensure election integrity. He also spoke to reporters after emerging today from a successful meeting with GOP lawmakers on the Hill. The head of the U.N. Nuclear Agency is signaling that Iranian nuclear enrichment sites will be visited by his inspectors as a key component in the interim U.S.-Iran deal meant to reach an end to the war. Iran is disputing it and insists that those inspections will take place only after the deal is completed and signed. On Wall Street, it was a mixed bag. The Dow Jones Industrial Average gained 182 points. NASDAQ lost 110. This is SRN News.
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4: Tonight, expect partly cloudy skies with warm and humid conditions and a low of 81. Tomorrow, there may be a thundershower in a few spots in the morning. Otherwise, anticipate periods of clouds and sunshine with high temperatures reaching 93. Tomorrow night will be partly cloudy with a low of 79. I'm meteorologist Jason Caterina. That's your exclusive AccuWeather forecast on AM 930, The Answer.
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6: Welcome to Seculo. We've got some news for you today. I think this plays well off of what we talked about yesterday. We talked about those indictments that the Department of Justice had handed down to 455 individuals that were committing fraud against the United States and stealing taxpayers' money. And I did see a lot of comments when we were talking about that of, yeah, they're just indictments, but nothing will happen. That has kind of become the mantra of the nihilistic right, is what I like to call it, conservative nihilists that say, yeah, nothing will happen. Nothing will ever happen. We had sentences that were handed down against members of an Antifa cell in Texas. Now, this was a cell of people that attacked an ICE detention facility in Texas. They were charged with things like rioting, attempted murder, carrying explosives, etc. This happened last year, actually around the 4th of July, so just shy of a year ago, when this attack on a detention facility took place by these members of Antifa. And they were convicted. But not only were they convicted, their sentences were just handed down. And they are staggering. The leader of this cell, according to the Department of Justice, the leader, received 100 years in prison. Think about that. Not even a life sentence, 100 years in prison. And when you add up all of these nine individuals that receive sentencing, and there are more that have had continuances, their sentencing hasn't even happened yet. But you add up of what was handed down in Texas, more than 450 years in prison collectively. You have a 100-year prison term, 70-year prison sentence, 2, 3, 4, 5, 6 that are were handed 50-year prison sentences, and 2 that have 30-year prison sentences. This is very strong justice. These are people that showed up, that did reconnaissance, that were dressed in all black, that had rifles, more than 40 firearms were gathered to carry out this attack. I'm sorry, more than 50 firearms. And they planned this. This was premeditated. This wasn't a spontaneous protest. And one of the police officers that responded to them shooting off fireworks as distraction was shot in the neck by the man who received 100 years in prison. Now, sometimes justice takes a while. This didn't take that long. This is just under a year since their attack in 2025. and we're seeing real justice. I contrast that with what we saw yesterday with the indictments from this Justice Department that will pursue real justice. Are you still going to say, yeah, but will anything happen? Because this is something happening. This is accountability. This is also putting other Antifa cells that want to cause problems, that want to terrorize American cities. Hey, you're going to go to prison for the rest of your life. Call me, 1-800-684-3110. Do you think this is a sea change in the way that these things are handled? But don't worry, not everyone is happy that justice is being served. I'll tell you what Congresswoman Rashida Tlaib had to say about these sentences when we come back. It probably won't shock you, but it should, because this is someone who is sitting in a very powerful office in the United States of America, an elected congresswoman. You're not going to want to miss what she has to say about it. Stick around and you'll find out. And if you are just new to this broadcast and you like what you're hearing, go ahead and give us a subscribe on YouTube or Rumble or wherever you're watching. Thumbs up and leave a comment of where you're watching from. I want to hear from you. 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We will be back with more on this in just a moment.
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6: Welcome back to Secular. We're talking about the individuals that were sentenced yesterday. 100 years for Benjamin Song, who was the ringleader, they said, of this Antifa cell. Here's what we have to say. This is a good day. This is a good day for justice when you have individuals that were trying to carry out a terroristic attack. They had plotted this. They have all their encrypted messaging in the DOJ's press release on this. They had the evidence. They took them to trial. They got convictions and they got justice. They got prison terms. This is how the United States justice system should work, right? This is good. This should give everyone that is losing faith in the system a boost today that, hey, look, when people do bad things, they go to jail. There is accountability. That helps rebuild trust in our system. But here's also the problem, is that you have a sitting congresswoman who spoke out on this, put a post on X that was very displeased, I'll say, with the sentences that were handed down, more than 450 years among the eight or nine of them that received sentences yesterday. Here's what Rashida Tlaib had to say. These sentences are a travesty and totally unjustified. But that's the point. Americans hate the fascist Trump regime. So the only way they can try to cling to power is brute force. NSPM7, that's National Security Presidential Memorandum 7, is a grave threat to all of us, and more expletive terrorism charges like these are coming. Let that sink in. The National Security Presidential Memorandum 7 is really talking about when the president designated Antifa as a domestic terrorist group. It's kind of a national security memorandum of how they are treating the group, obviously, as domestic terrorists. And a lot of that had to do with how the sentences here were elevated because it was terrorism related. Now, I'm certain that Congresswoman Tlaib has never seen violence that was prosecuted from maybe a different perspective that should have been prosecuted. That was not domestic terrorism, right? She would have not said something like January 6th was domestic terrorism. Now, there are many different angles to take on that, but the danger of a sitting congresswoman calling out where they went with over 50 firearms, not something normally the left is super protective of. They planned this. On the body camera, this was introduced at trial, you can overhear the man who shot a police officer in the neck yelling to his compatriots, "Get to the rifles." This was a staged attack on a detention facility. They knew that it was planned out. It wasn't chaos. It wasn't, what do we do next? It was, we rush up and we cause chaos so they don't know what's happening. And then when they start to respond, we get to the rifles. That's an ambush. That you don't take 50 firearms and yell to your group, barking orders at them to get to the rifles because you just want to scare them. Their entire intention here was violence and death against people they didn't know, but their fellow Americans. So when you see a congresswoman say things like, these sentences are a travesty and totally unjustified, but that's the point, that Americans hate the fascist Trump regime, so the only way they can cling to power is by brute force. No, the brute force here isn't sending Benjamin Song to prison for 100 years. And you know what? He gets due process. He gets to go through. He went through a 12-day trial. He was convicted by a jury of his peers and got this sentence handed down because that's how it works in our system. And then you know what he also gets? The ability to file appeals after this, because that's how it works in our system. The brute force are those that disagree with a political policy, immigration policy, and they decide to organize themselves, acquire an arsenal, and attack law enforcement at a detention facility. And once they've gotten their attention, yell, "Get to the rifles." That's the brute force, not a 100-year prison sentence for a domestic terrorist. But this should give you hope in this era of uncertainty where our justice system has suffered many setbacks of the confidence of the American people. Whether it's been judges that have seemed to be making policy or legislating from the bench, where you've seen the nationwide injunction issue trying to stop every single thing the administration does. It has given the American people this sense of you can't do anything, but you can, because our Constitution is strong. We're about to celebrate 250 years of the Declaration of Independence. And I do truly believe we can see another 250 years, but it's not by abandoning our principles. It's not by saying nothing will ever happen. It's by engaging. It's by getting back to the root of that. It's by maybe picking up the Constitution and the Declaration of Independence and reading it, just so it's fresh on your mind as we get to this 250. Because that is how we survive another 250 years. But the onslaught's coming. Last night told us this. If you watched any of the results that came out of New York, from their primary. Because at the same time, you have someone like Rashida Tlaib calling out and lamenting over these prison sentences for domestic terrorists, a sitting congresswoman lamenting these prison sentences. You see a wave of democratic socialists, as they call themselves, winning primaries against incumbent Democrats in New York. Three individuals supported by the mayor there, socialist Zoran Mandami. This is a moment of reflection for everyone, and it shouldn't scare you. It shouldn't terrify you, because we are strong. We have a strong foundation, but we have to cling to that. We have to cling to these founding principles. Because now we're seeing it's not just a mayor of a city in the United States, a very important one,

0: up for a parody there of Socialists Get It Done, and just going through all the atrocities that have happened over the course of the world history at the hands of communists and socialists. And then with the tag, Socialists Get It Done. That's what they're setting themselves up for. But people forget where we've come from, and people forget what we're rooted in. And now's the time to read it. Now's the time to get back to those basics. That's why the term conservative it has been seen as like a stuffy term, but it is about conserving what makes America great. And that is our foundational principles. It's not a living document. It is the foundation of which we build upon. So I think that this is a very good time to remember that, as we see, yes, our justice system does work. This is a good moment, but it's also a warning moment, because of what we see happening in New York and around the world, not just in our country, where people that decide to be disengaged, and it's like, yeah, these may be my principles, but no one else believes them anymore, so I'm just going to walk away from the process. I'm just going to think our justice system doesn't work anymore. I'm just going to think, New York's a lost cause. No, it's not. This is America. So don't become one of these conservative nihilists that you see everywhere on social media and YouTube and trying to bog you down. Get excited about our country again. Be like those Europeans that you see on social media that are experiencing real America, not New York, LA, Miami, Disney America. They are experiencing real America and they love it. They're excited about it. That's what we stand for. That's what we fight for. That's why we have this foundational root in America that is so great. And we can't let it go away. As Benjamin Franklin said, a republic if we can keep it. And we can, but not if we disengage from the process. Folks, we'll be right back. We're going to be talking about a case that the ACLJ is now fighting right now. It's something I've been talking about a lot this week, because the deadline is tomorrow for this school, and we will talk with Christy when we come back. Welcome to the all-new ACLJ app. Expert analysis and insight big tech can't censor. 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
0: Welcome back to Seculo. Will Haynes here. I'm joined now by Christy Compagnone, who is in our D.C. office and joining us from our studio there, one of our senior attorneys. And I thought it was important to bring her on today because we've been talking a little bit about this all week. You heard me and Jordan talk about it on Monday, yesterday. I brought it up a little bit as well, but it's wonderful to have Christy on with this because she's actually been representing this family and this little girl since the first instance when she was in second grade. So it's wonderful that our attorneys not only get to defend these families and stand up for these families once, but also develop a relationship with them and trust, build that trust bond with these families of like, listen, the ACLJ's got your back. And Christy, this is that

0: remarkable story where three times now, this is becoming a harassing pattern by this school district and different schools at this point because of elementary and middle, but where this little girl is being silenced and forced to violate her faith at school, something that the ACLJ has fought since our founding against school districts and schools that try to tell children your rights under the First Amendment, they go away as soon as you walk on public school property. Tell us a little bit about this family and just what you've gotten to know about them over the years as you've represented them through these multiple accounts of really harassment at this point.
1: Yes, our client is just the sweetest 12-year-old that I have ever experienced. She knows exactly what her beliefs are. She believes in Jesus, and she is going to continue to share his good word with everyone that will listen, and she stands up for what is right. So this went back all the way to when she was in elementary school and was searched at the door of her elementary school coming in, where the principal would remove her Christian tracts out of her backpack and confiscate them. So we stepped in back then with a demand letter because that was so outrageous. And the school district affirmed that that will never happen again. We don't need to worry about it. Well, sure enough, this year, now that she's in the middle school of the same school district as a sixth grader, she was told, she was pulled out of a classroom and told by the vice principal that she has to, again, stop talking about her religion and stop handing out Christian tracts because people were uncomfortable with it. And so she knew better, and she said, I need to call the ACLJ. I need to speak to Christy. And so we helped her through back in March, and we told the school district, this is outrageous. This is against all of her constitutional rights. She is absolutely allowed to share her faith as long as it's not disturbing the classroom. And again, we got a response that says, you're right, we're so sorry, this will not happen again. But here's the thing. It's gotten worse, and it's clear that they have some kind of animus against her because of her Christian beliefs. Because there was now an assembly, one that her parents have opted her out of in the past. And so as soon as she was sitting in there and started to hear the content, knowing it was against her religious beliefs and she should not be listening to it, she told her teacher, like she always does, I should not be here. I don't feel comfortable. I want to leave. They pulled her out, and that teacher told the rest of the teachers, oh, she has to go to the bathroom. An interesting lie to try to get her out of the situation. But unfortunately, the bathrooms were closed. So she was standing in the hallway when another teacher approached her, said, what's wrong? And she explained again, I don't feel comfortable being in there. This is against what my parents have taught me, and I don't want to go back in. And that teacher said, well, you have no other choice. You have to go back in. So our sweet client was shuffled back into her class, and she sat there for 30 minutes sobbing, avoiding her eyes, trying to not listen with her ears, along with her best friend, because she was forced to sit through this 30-minute assembly that was against her religious beliefs. And so, I mean, they didn't ever call her parents. They didn't send anything home with her that day. And so the first her parents heard of it was when she got in the car and said, we have to call the ACLJ. So we talked with her that very night.
0: I think it's important to reiterate, and I'll get right back to you, Christy. But when you talk about a 12-year-old girl, that now this is the third time this has happened to her from her school, one, the courage that she has to not just abandon what she knows is right when the heavy arm of the school is pushing her, trying in every way to get her to abandon that. I mean, that's the goal. That's the end game. But I also think it's interesting you bring up that she wasn't allowed to talk to friends. She wasn't allowed to socialize and talk about her beliefs because it made others feel uncomfortable. But then when she told them, I feel uncomfortable, you have no choice. This is the school. You have to do this. You aren't allowed to feel uncomfortable. And also the irony of knowing that where all of this ideology comes from, hearing a teacher say you have no choice, that irony is not lost on me. But Christy, we've sent a letter, as a lot of times it's difficult as a parent when you're trying to make this choice. You want the smoothest path, the path of least resistance for your child who's in middle school. And so you want just the school to do the right thing, but the school is on notice. If they don't respond appropriately to this letter, they're going to be facing the ACLJ in federal court.
1: arguably one of our biggest cases, because we're going to bring back all of these circumstances going back to the past and building this argument that this isn't about the assembly. The school has taken a religious animus against our client for her beliefs, and they are targeting her and discriminating against her time and time and again. And so I think, yes, this demand letter, she's only 12. The parents are trying to protect her the best they can, but they are guns blazing for if the school doesn't relent, we're going hard with a complaint next week. First thing next week, we're going to explain not just the First Amendment element of this, but they are literally breaching Supreme Court precedent from just a year ago with Mahmoud. This is clear cut precedent that they are violating right now.
0: Well, and once again, we will be bringing you the updates on this. And we are so grateful here for attorneys like Christy and the entire team that fight so diligently for these clients. But it's not just the amazing team of attorneys we have here at the ACLJ, on the amazing broadcast team that we have here at the ACLJ to come to you every day and talk about this. It's because of you, ACLJ supporters and champions, that we're able to do this. I mean, just imagine having to fight, hire an attorney three times for your daughter from second grade to sixth grade. The cost of that to try to fight for your rights would be staggering. And they don't have to pay a penny. The ACLJ provides this service with the best attorneys in the country for $0 to that family. They can get back to, I mean, it's a stressful time as it is. Your daughter is being targeted by a school. But they don't have to worry about that financial burden to fight it because of you. Because you join the ACLJ and you stand not just with us here. We're the unimportant ones in this. You stand with that little girl. You stand with her who has the courage to not give up on the things her parents have taught her, the solid roots and foundation they've given her. When she's just talking to friends about Jesus and they're being told, you can't say that here. She knows better. She's been taught better. And she will fight it. I can't think of many people that could have that kind of courage after repeated harassment by authority figures. It's remarkable, but we can't do this great work without you. So know that when you give to the ACLJ, when you give one time or monthly as an ACLJ champion, that's what your money does. It stands with that girl. It tells her her courage is not for nothing. That there are thousands and thousands and thousands of Americans that see her and are standing with her and aren't going to let people just destroy her rights. That is the future of America right there. That courage. And you can stand with her today at ACLJ.org. Donate today.
2: With SRN News, I'm Keith Peters in Washington. The head of the UN's nuclear agency signaled that Iranian nuclear enrichment sites would be visited by his inspectors, a key component in the interim U.S.-Iran deal to reach an end to the war. An Iranian diplomat instead insisted on Wednesday that any such visit would only come after a final deal. A federal judge has permanently barred President Trump's administration from implementing most of his first executive order on elections. Trump's order included provisions that would have required people to show documentary proof of citizenship in order to register to vote. It also would have prevented mail ballots from counting if they're received after Election Day. On Wall Street, the Dow by 182 points, the NASDAQ dropped 110, the S&P lower by 7. More details at srnnews.com.
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9: Tonight, expect partly cloudy skies and high humidity with a few showers moving in late. The low will be 79 degrees. Tomorrow, anticipate some sunshine with a chance of a thunderstorm in the afternoon. The high temperature will reach 94 degrees. Tomorrow night will be clear to partly cloudy with a low of 79. I'm meteorologist Jason Caterina. That's your exclusive AccuWeather forecast on AM 930, The Answer.
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0: Welcome to Seculo, second half hour of the broadcast. If you missed that segment with Christy that I just got done with, talking about that student in Washington State, go back and listen to it later. It's really powerful to hear from the attorney that's worked with her since she was in second grade, standing up for her rights. But we also are going to be talking about these prison sentences that have been handed out to this Antifa cell in Texas that attacked law enforcement in an ICE detention center. We're also going to talk about what happened last night in New York with Rick Grenell in the next segment about these socialist candidates that were able to sweep in New York City. And they were able to oust people like Dan Goldman, congressman from New York, who should be the poster child for the left right now, right? How did he become a congressman? Well, he was the lead counsel for the Democrats in the first Trump impeachment. He was the one who led the impeachment against President Trump as the attorney, going through all the impeachment hearings in the House. That should be their superhero in the House. So once again, it's not as if it's like, oh, there was these great Democrats that lost last night that were upset by socialists. It's like he should have been what they held up as their gold standard. But you know what the problem with him was? And this tells you everything. He was Jewish and may have supported Israel. That tells you everything you need to know about that party. At this point, it has become exactly what this post from the Democrat Socialist of America posted when it comes to a state Senate candidate in New York. It says Palestine was on the ballot, and now Palestinian American Democratic Socialist is going to Albany. So, yeah, that rot of anti-Semitism is deep within that party right now. You saw there were posts where Congressman Goldman went into a coffee shop in New York and purchased a coffee. His daughter used the restroom there, young child, and they posted on social media about him and had refunded his money spent because they didn't catch it early enough. They said, did you notice our coffee doesn't taste like genocide juice? Just absolutely disgusting. And on their website, they say they welcome everyone. It's inclusion. It's lies. Because it's all rooted on the left in anti-Semitism. Thousand-year-old lies, hate, evil. And it's not just on the left right now. So we'll get to that as well as we talk about what we really need to be focusing on as a country. I don't care what party you support. I'm talking about humanity. I'm talking about foundations of this country. So you can be a Democrat or Republican. But at this point, the evil that we are facing is on both sides of the aisle, and we got to cut it off. So we will be back with Rick Grenell, and I want you to go ahead and give me a call. Unfortunately, there was a caller I was about to take because I had a really good point, and was going to lead into the discussion, but they dropped off. So give me a call at 1-800-684-3110. But that caller was asking, hey, what's to stop the next president getting in and pardoning this 100-year prison sentence, this 70-year prison sentence, 50-year prison sentence, et cetera, for these Antifa terrorist cells? It says, what's to stop them from doing that? I could see the way this party is going. That can happen. Nothing. Nothing would be stopping a president from pardoning. If it's a federal crime, the pardon power is absolute. And I think that is a good thing to protect. I know there's a lot of talk out there about the pardon that that Anthony Fauci got, and some people trying to see if they can get away around that. My personal belief is that I don't think we should start meddling with the pardon power. Because as soon as you start to chip away at the power of the executive, you start to rewrite it, they're going to use it against you. They're going to use it against their political enemies. So I, for one, think that that's something that should be preserved and protected. But what we see here is with these sentences, yeah, I could see a next president getting in there and saying, they just didn't like ICE. 100 years is too harsh. Let's go ahead and commute these sentences. We'll be back with Rick Brunell in just a moment.
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0: Welcome back to Seculo. We're joined now by Rick Brunell. Rick, this is something I wanted to get your take on, because last night in New York, the mayor was able to show that he is not just a flash in the pan for New York. He actually is a political kingmaker in New York, as we see the unseating of incumbent Democrats to socialists, to those that are to their left. And I wanted to first get your take on that, as Mondami, as a kingmaker in New York, and kind of what maybe that could tell us about the midterms coming up.
13: Well, first of all, I think that this means a lot for New York City. I'm not sure it means much everywhere else, but make no mistake, what we saw last night are a bunch of traditional Democrats completely hitting the panic button. I saw so many Democrats on social media who had, you know, let's be honest, dismissed the rise of the socialists, tried to mock those of us who were saying, you've nominated somebody with a Nazi tattoo. You've nominated somebody who uses the American flag to wipe their hands proudly in a restaurant instead of using a napkin. And these people are un-American. These are values that are completely un-American. We've been pointing them out for a long time. Traditional Democrats have been very dismissive, saying, oh, well, this is one thing. And you've had your problem candidates too. I see the Democrats on Fox News saying this. I see the Democrats on Newsmax saying this. I see the Democrats on social media saying this. However, last night, they all hit the panic button. They all said, oh, this is terrible. You even had Democrat leaders in the Democratic National Committee coming out and saying, you should leave the Democratic Party if you don't value Democrat policies. And what that is saying is that the Democrat Party is panicking about the far left socialists. I think they waited too long to hit the panic button. We've seen Nithya Raman here in Los Angeles, a complete radical communist on the rise. You have Ro Khanna, who was a traditional kind of liberal who has morphed and or maybe just taken off the fake facade.
0: Right.
13: He's now become a full out communist trying to grab people's money and trying to justify it. Look, this is a huge warning for traditional Democrats to stand up and call these people out. They're socialists. They're communists. They're not American capitalists. And that's what's scary.
0: Well, and I think when we look at national politics and we think about, obviously, the vast majority of even, you know, heartland Democrat seats are not going to be rushing out to embrace these type of candidates, even if it is a stronghold of Democrats for a long time. I don't see that being an automatic switch. But what you are starting to see is this kind of urban-rural divide that has always existed. It has always been more liberal versus conservative based off of geography. You're starting to see it really, the infighting between Democrats themselves, because what we know is that these three individuals, by winning their primary, they've pretty much won the race. Like, they're going to most likely be members of Congress. And so the ranks of socialists, Democrat socialists, as they like to call themselves, will be growing within Congress. We've seen how closely, though, with like the rise of Bernie Sanders, both against Hillary and even they were able to control their party more during the COVID era and get Joe Biden in there. But it's not as if that someone like Bernie Sanders wasn't on the precipice of getting their nomination for president. Now, I know that we can look here and say, well, that's a good thing if you're a conservative, because the American people in and of themselves, I don't think 50% are really excited about the rise of socialism in this country. However, there are so many that vote blindly. Even if a Bernie Sanders were to run, it would be a close election. That is how we are divided in this country. What do you think, more not necessarily about the socialism, but we start to see that Dan Goldman was not like he's a friend of us. He was the leader for the legal side of the first impeachment. He should be their poster child, but because he is Jewish, was ostracized and lost his seat. We see that right now the right is doing a good job. People like Thomas Massie, who went full into that angle when they finally embraced that anti-Semitic angle, there was pushback, at least for now. What kind of lessons do you think those of us on the right can take from what we're seeing on the left right now to guard the traditional conservative values while we still can?
13: Look, I've been around politics long enough to know that every time the Republicans overreach, there is a massive media hit job on that overreach. I would even argue that the media tends to overplay when we have a change or a candidate that seems to be a little bit different. The media immediately scream that the sky is falling and the Republicans have become a radical party. We tend to dismiss that because the media are literally on the Democrat side. But what we've seen over the last couple of years is the media completely miss the change in the Democratic Party. This has been a slow boil all the way back to President Obama, in which his conventions were full-blown anti-Israel. And we were told at the time when we pointed that out, oh, no, this is just a little glitch. It's something about a policy. But what we found over time is that this was the rule for the Democrats, is that they have really moved into a radical space. I don't think they're socialists anymore. I think they're full out communists. They're proud of it. They want to see government run grocery stores. They want to push out the private sector. You've got Ro Khanna, who literally represents Silicon Valley and is trying to take away anyone who he thinks has made a lot of money. Now, I think you could just pull Ro Khanna's videos from his own wedding in Cleveland to see that a $10 million wedding, literally shutting down streets with a incredible scene of flowers and decadence at his own wedding. And yet he's pointing out to everybody else that they should give up their money. And he represents Silicon Valley. I mean, this hypocrisy is real. And largely points back to the media not being able to point it out. You have the San Jose Mercury News, who's right there in Silicon Valley. They've let Ro Khanna do this. And now they're finding themselves, oh, wow, we're in a really difficult situation because we've got communists and radicals that are representing the party. Yeah, we've been pointing this out for a long time. I'm glad they woke up last night.
0: Well, and I think that's kind of another question as well, because the DNC has always done, I mean, honestly, an admirable job of controlling their party. I mean, they set the talking points, they all run with it, or else you're not going to get elected. And they've controlled their primaries so extremely well, from the local ones all the way to the presidency. they have been an authoritarian structure within their party. I know they would reject that label. But when you start to see, though, and Van Jones even pointed out last night on CNN that the establishment, the Hakeem Jeffries, the Chuck Schumers, that are also both from New York, when they see this kind of repudiation of their strength as a power, I know you're not invited to the DNC, you know, party boss meetings, Rick, but I mean, it is remarkable to see the rejection of the control mechanism that has been so strong for so long, and going with what seems to be the mainstream of their party, even if it's outsiders that are bringing that to the forefront.
13: I want to correct you on one thing. I do go to the Democratic convention uninvited. You're right. It's always uninvited, but I love to go and I love to talk to the media and point out the hypocrisy every night of the speakers and then how that differs from the party. But look, I think this is a real problem for Democrats. They're very late to understanding that they're looking around to their left and their right and they're like, whoa, we've got some radicals that have taken over our party. I hope they keep Hakeem Jeffries right where he is. He's fantastic for the Republicans.
0: He's done so well at maintaining control of the party. Rick, thank you for joining us. Your insight on these issues is always so valuable for our audience to hear. And we'll be talking with you later in the week as well. Folks, as we go into our final segment of the broadcast, I'll be taking your phone calls. So Jamal, Martin, and Helen, stay on the line. I'll be coming to you right after this break. But if you also want to join me on air, 1-800-684-3110. We can talk about any of this. We can talk about the elections in New York last night, the primaries in New York. We can talk about this sentences that were handed down in Texas. And I think that they tie together. Because you're seeing people like Rashida Tlaib, who is de facto now the leadership of the party. They may not even have the seats or the committee chairs, but they're the leadership. They're the ones that are where the wind is blowing and where these candidates are sweeping up. It won't be too long until they are the ones that are in the leadership positions. But it is, as Rick said, you saw that they are panicking the establishment of that party because of who is winning in these primaries. They have lost control of the ship. So if you want to talk about that, give me a call, 1-800-684-3110. And don't forget to support the work of the ACLJ. As we talked about earlier, it's not just for this analysis. It's not just because of this broadcast. You get that for free. It's because of that 12-year-old girl that you can stand with today at ACLJ.org. Welcome to the all-new ACLJ app. Expert analysis and insight big tech can't censor. 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
0: Welcome back to Seculo, final segment of the broadcast. I'm going to get right to your phone calls because I've got a full bank of calls and I want to try to do better than Logan does sometimes in these final segments. I want to try to get to everybody. Let's go to Martin in North Carolina on line two. He's an ACLJ champion. Martin, you're on Seculo.
18: Thank you, sir. This has evolved since I talked to the screener, but everything you've talked about today, and you've talked about it just a moment ago, evil works slowly. and everything we're seeing. Now, it's good that Antifa is being held accountable, but going back to yesterday, I believe people are looking for what's going to happen to the Comeys, the Clappers, the Schiffs, and as far as Tlaib goes, how is she still even in office? Because what she's saying, in my opinion, is against the Constitution. The girl that you represent up in Washington, all this is evil, and it got, the Bible says it's going to happen. We got to stand vigilant on this stuff. But the people just want to see accountability for the higher up, because when the higher up are let to do, these things slow down.
0: Well, Martin, I 100% agree with you. And I think that is also part of the reason some of these comments of nothing will ever happen, they come out. Because people are like, yeah, but I want to see the people that are directing it. Now, we have free speech in this country. You can say a lot that is not illegal, and that's good. That is a good thing. There are very few limits. But you know what it should be? It should be a wake-up call that you shouldn't be in office. But that's up to the voters, right? So you don't want to start taking away rights by limiting the speech of others, even if it's crazy speech. Sometimes the best thing to do is just let people speak for themselves. I love, personally, that someone like Rashida Tlaib is bold enough to say this is a travesty. I don't think she should be a U.S. Congresswoman. I think that type of stuff should be disqualifying. But it doesn't mean that I think that it should be illegal or that it's disqualifying in the fact of she's not allowed to be, right? I think that that should be up to the voters. That is one of those things. Sometimes you have to confront the things that you disagree with that are disgusting head on. And the answer to horrible speech isn't limiting it. It is more speech. It is speaking louder. And therefore, sometimes not everything that is despicable and evil that elected officials do is illegal. And so they're not going to go to jail for it. It may sound anti-American, but it doesn't mean that it is aiding and abetting the enemy in a way that would be treasonous. And so there are these things that are you have to differentiate between, but you can't stop talking about it. You have to fight that with more speech. So, Martin, thank you so much for your call. Always appreciate it. I'm going to go next to Helen on line 3 in Florida. And Jamal, I know you've been holding a while as well. You'll be next, so hold on. But Helen from Florida, you're on Seculo.
19: Hello. Good afternoon.
0: Yes.
19: And my question was about, with all the anti-Semitism, how do you fight that?
0: Well, Helen, it's a very, you know, it's a great question because it's not an easy one to just say, here's what you do. Here's many ways that we fight it here at the ACLJ and have been for a long time. Our work at the UN, being one of the only organizations that will speak out in favor of Israel there. It takes courage to do some of the things that we do. Supporting people that are professors that get in trouble because they support Israel on campuses, filing lawsuits on behalf of them, trying to help students on campuses. That's a lot of the legal work the ACLJ can do. But another thing is that sometimes these issues, because of I support Israel, I support the Jewish people, I think they have a right to have a state, like that could be a part of your core belief system. As soon as then someone starts to engage it, you don't know how to push back. So you just kind of don't, I'm not saying you, Helen, per se. I'm saying many people may be like, I don't know how to engage that in a discussion. Learn. Listen to this broadcast. Listen when we have Jeff Balaban on. We have a great video on YouTube, The Myth of Palestine. It goes through the entire history of the land. Getting educated about these things, to be able to call out these lies. The good news is these lies and this evil are thousands of years old. So there's a lot of material to learn from of how to fight back against it. But I think the most important thing is education for the common individual, education and learning how to engage others that may be hearing the crazies that are getting elected to office say things. And they're like, yeah, maybe that sounds a little right. As that lie starts to creep in, being able to discuss that and get to the other side of it with people in your own community. I think that's a great way to do it. Thank you, Helen. Jamal calling on line 1 from North Carolina. You're on Seculo.
20: Hey, Mr. Haynes, thank you for taking my call.
0: Thank you.
20: Just wanted to come in with a comment and say that This is one of the best shows I've heard. Very patriotic. You're talking about issues that matter to us, talking about how elections matter, talking about how these politicians matter. I've just been listening, and I'm going to try to share it to a lot of my friends, because it's like Rick Grinnell said, this has been a slow boil, and they will use all kind of tactics, all kind of emotionalism, all kind of racism, what have you, to say, we need to go in this new direction. Well, this new direction, just because it's new doesn't mean it's better for America. Right. We mentioned something about conservatism. Yes, we want to conserve what's good. It's not about being stiff-necked or what have you, but we don't want a degradation of what made this country great. Just because it's been old and has been flawed doesn't mean it needs change. And you can adapt it like we have in the Constitution, but adapt it for the good, what made us great, Christian Judeo values, and not being ashamed of that and putting that up first and foremost. So thank you for the show. Jamal, God willing, a lot of people will hear it, and I will share it. Thank you. And
0: Jamal, thank you so much. I appreciate those kind words. And once again, as you said, even in the Declaration of Independence and the Constitution, they talk about making a more perfect union. Even at the beginning, the founders didn't say, we're perfect, we're good, we're not changing anything. That's why there's an amendment process to the Constitution, to make it a more perfect union. Yeah, we've had bad things in our history. We've had those, and we've had to confront them. But it wasn't, hey, let's take our documents and completely rip them up and start over. It was, let's make this a more perfect union. Let's correct what we are abusing of the process, where we aren't living up to all men are created equal. Let's fix it. It's not let's trash what we were given, this great gift. It is, let's fix it. But right now, people are saying, let's trash it and start over. And we got to fight that. One more call today. Let's go to Vera calling from Texas. Vera, you got about a minute. Go ahead. You're on Seculo.
1: Okay. Thank you. I'm quoting from John Adams. Our Constitution was made only for a moral and religious people. It is wholly inadequate to the government of any other. And we need to remember that what happens when the system designed to deliver justice no longer allows it to be fully heard. And these are some quotes that should make us think that we should not only pray, but get involved in our community. I'm an election judge. I ran for a trustee in the school board. There's problems in those systems. And if we don't speak up when we see a problem, then we are part of the problem.
0: Vera, I'm only jumping in here because we got about 30 seconds left. And I want to just say I agree with you. And thank you that you're engaging in the process. We need more people like Vera to engage in the process. People also that understand that if you start from the foundation of our founding documents and you go out from there, we're going to be in a lot better place. And instead, what you're seeing is people that are trying to use the system to get into office and then tear it up from the inside. Folks, thank you so much. Stand with the ACLJ at aclj.org. We'll talk to you tomorrow.
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2: With SRN News, I'm Keith Peters in Washington. Democratic Socialists won big time in New York after moderate Democrats fell to far-left candidates endorsed by the New York City mayor.
22: Socialists sweeping primary races in New York, knocking mainstream Democrats off the ballot. It was a very big night for New York City's Democrat Socialist Mayor Zoran Mamdani, as all of the socialist candidates he endorsed won their primary races. This is a major shift to the far left, and liberal media now calling the New York City mayor a kingmaker. All of these winners, for example, want to abolish ICE.
2: Correspondent Laura Winters reporting, at one campaign event, chants of Free Palestine were heard. Some centrist Democrats warn that the left flank is too extreme on Israel and other issues, risking losses for the party in November. President Donald Trump will not move forward with a housing bill signing, which was scheduled for noon today, until Congress passes the Save America Act.
3: President Trump wrote on Truth Social, quote, "Today's housing news conference and signing is hereby canceled until such a time as we pass the desperately needed Save America Act, which I consider to be a national emergency." The House of Representatives voted Tuesday night, 358-32, to pass a housing package aimed at lowering costs for home buyers and increasing housing supply. The 21st Century Road to Housing Act passed the Senate in an 85-5 vote Monday, and President Trump was scheduled to sign it Wednesday in the Capitol. However, he canceled the ceremony Wednesday morning to push the Save America Act instead, which requires proof of ID and citizenship to vote. Bernie Bennett in Washington.
2: A federal judge has permanently barred President Trump's administration from implementing most of his first executive order on elections. On Wall Street, the Dow by 182 points. This is SRN News.
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6: Tonight, expect partly cloudy skies with high humidity levels and a chance of a few showers developing late. The temperature will drop to a low of 79. Tomorrow, anticipate periods of sunshine mixed with clouds, with a thunderstorm likely in the afternoon. The high will reach 94. Tomorrow night will bring mainly clear to partly cloudy conditions, with temperatures once again dropping to around 79. I'm meteorologist Jason Caterina. That's your exclusive AccuWeather forecast on AM 930, The Answer.
7: This is Audie Bach. Welcome to the wisdom of Larry Elder, the sage from South Central. He means South Central Los Angeles, but now he's the sage for all of South Central Florida, too.
8: Can I be in charge for a while?
9: Sir, yes, sir!
10: What's the most you ever lost on a coin toss?
11: Larry Elder here, the sage from South Central, the Prince of Pico Union, the czar of common sense, the great Eldersky, Don Lorenzo. Welcome to the program. No victocrats allowed, because we've got a country to save. So let's get her teed up!
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16: 888-971-SAGE, 888-971-7243. I am Larry Elder. We are Salem News Channel, and I'm here with all my teeth. I think I lost a motor, haven't I? Update on Dennis Prager's health later on in the show. Secretary of State Marco Rubio said Iran support for terror proxies is in fact forbidden under the deal that's still being negotiated. President Trump reiterates that Iran will never get a nuclear weapon. Democrat Socialist Mayor Zoran Mamdani endorsed three congressional Democrat Socialist candidates, all of whom won their primary races last night, defeating the three candidates endorsed by Hakeem Jeffries. John Fetterman called the rise of the radical anti-Israel, anti-ICE socialist candidates as part of the, quote, dirtbag left, end of quote. President Trump hater, New York Representative Dan Goldman, lost his primary over his support for Israel and was banned from a Brooklyn coffee shop, because according to him, he is Jewish. The fact that he was one of the prosecutors against Donald Trump during an impeachment trial, I guess, didn't really help. Barack Obama says his wife, Michelle, was under an extreme amount of pressure and faced double standards because she was the first black first lady. All of this and more. 888-971-SAGE, 888-971-7243. Let's start with these Democrat socialist candidates that Zoran Mamdani backed in congressional races in the primary, all of whom won their races against candidates that were endorsed by Hakeem Jeffries. Hakeem Jeffries is an extreme lefty who has an uncle named Leonard Jeffries, anti-Semitic, who lost his position at CCNY. He's still a professor there, but lost a position because of his rabid anti-Semitism. Hakeem Jeffries, when he was a student, defended his uncle. Hakeem Jeffries also defended Louis Farrakhan. Now, when Hakeem Jeffries is the voice of reason in the Democratic Party, that party is in deep, deep trouble. He endorsed three candidates. Zoran Mamdani endorsed three candidates. Mamdani's candidates won. Hakeem Jeffries' candidates all lost. Let me give you an idea of some of the people who won. And because they're all in blue districts, the fact that they won their primaries means they're going to be elected to the House. What is the name? Dara Lisa Avila Chevalier, 32-year-old Democrat Socialist of America member. Now, of course, that party, Democrat Socialist of America, endorsed boycott, divest, sanction against Israel, a position that Chuck Schumer described as anti-Semitic. Chuck Schumer himself is in shaky ground. It is possible that AOC may challenge him, in which case he will very likely lose. He knows that. So maybe, just maybe, he's walking a short plank right now. Regarding Ms. Chevalier, she once said, quote, all deportations are wrong. All of them. Even for violent, criminal, illegal aliens. They're all wrong. She co-founded, when she was at Columbia, the Columbia University Apartheid Divest. That was behind the occupation of Columbia after the Hamas attacks in Gaza. the year before. The Columbia University Apartheid de Vest put out this statement. We are Westerners fighting the eradication of Western civilization. And repeat that. We are Westerners fighting for the eradication of Western civilization. We stand in full solidarity with every movement of liberation in the global South. Our intifada is an internationalist one, close quote. This is a woman endorsed by Zora Mamdani, who just won her primary. She, of course, referred to the United States as occupied Native American land, has written positively about communism, and seizing, quote, all properties from landlords, close quote. She criticized Bernie Sanders, who's hostile to Israel, for being to Israel. Criticized AOC, who's hostile to Israel, for being too pro-Israel. To the left of Bernie Sanders, to the left of AOC. Another one who won is Abir Karas, a Muslim activist, won the nomination to represent Queens as a state senator. She criticized the, quote, U.S. system of capitalism, racism, white supremacy, and Islamophobia because it expects apologies for a, quote, terror attack that a couple of people did when there's no apology for reparations, for genocide, and for slavery, close quote. As I mentioned, she belongs to the Democrat Socialists of America, and earlier this month they issued an updated platform that calls for, wait for it, abolishing the U.S. Senate, defunding the Pentagon, offering amnesty to all illegal aliens, transferring ownership of major corporations to the public, replacing the president and the Supreme Court with an executive and judiciary chosen by and subordinate to Congress, close quote. It also includes the demand that police budgets be cut, quote, annually to zero, close quote. At least they're going to do it over time. This is the kind of candidate that got elected last night. This is CNN's John King, number 20.
0: But there's one for the mayor. There's two for the mayor. And there's three tonight. So the conversation is going to be, Abby, number one, how much power does Zoran Mamdani have in New York City politics? Number two, he's also making some enemies tonight, let's be honest. He's been mayor 6 months, and he's gone against two Democratic incumbents and the wishes of the retiring Democratic incumbent in the third district there. But he's making a statement for the city, for the state, and he's also making a statement of where he thinks the Democratic Party should go nationally, both for the next 5 months and into 2028. So as you're discussing with your panel, can you export this? Can you sell what he wants to do in New York City, where his candidates clearly are winning tonight, where he won clearly, convincingly? Can you sell it? Well, he wants to be part of that debate, and tonight he's proving he gets a big role in it.
16: Here's what CNN's Van Jones said about what happened last night, number 39.
1: Well, New York City matters because the two most exciting left-wing candidates are here, AOC and Mamdani, but also this is the stronghold for the establishment, Schumer and Hakeem Jeffries. This is a battle between the establishment and this insurgency, and the roof is collapsing on the Democratic Party establishment tonight. If Mamdani gets a hat trick, three out of three, this is a new era for the Democratic Party, and you can't write off New York City because this is the place where both, it's a power center for the establishment and the insurgency, and they're going head to head tonight. And right now, this is no longer a movement. This is a movement and a machine at the same time. There's just no way to sugarcoat this. If Mamdani pulls off the hat trick, it is a new era in Democratic Party politics.
2: Well, and if you're a moderate Democrat who's on the election, who's on the ballot this November, Van, I mean, they're all going to get asked about the positions that we're hearing from these other fellow Democrats.
1: Well, look, I think, you know, from our frontline Democrats will be able to make their case for themselves. I think they'll be able to do okay. We got a lot of national security Democrats in other parts of the country. But this is a big deal tonight. And I think that, look, I don't know what you want me to say here. This is a straight-up battle between the establishment and the insurgency, and the establishment is getting its butt kicked tonight in New York City.
16: Straight-up battle between the establishment and the insurgency. So now Hakeem Jeffries is the establishment. An attack on capitalism, an attack on merit, an attack on hard work, an attack on people who produce, an attack on our most reliable ally in the Middle East. And there is a Democrat socialist candidate facing the mayor of Los Angeles. And right now the polls show them about even. So you're talking about a socialist who's mayor of the largest city in America, a socialist who may become mayor of the second largest city in America. Three socialist candidates just won their primaries and will be elected to the House. People that run on a platform of taking things away from property owners, of attacking landlords, of attacking wealthy people, because after all, their wealth by definition is illegitimate. When you have more than somebody else, that's just blatantly unfair, no matter how hard you work for it.

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5: 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Remove the stranger in the background. So dig out those photos tonight. The faces you miss are still there, waiting to come back. Now, the first time it works, you might get a little misty. 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Picture this. 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
0: 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I am Larry Elder. 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Now, what's causing this? My nephew and I were having a knockdown, drag-out fight one time about Barack Obama. He had a picture of Barack Obama on his wall. And I was making critical comments about him and talked about something that was in Barack Obama's first book, Dreams from My Father. And I told him that in the book, I said, which I assumed he had read since he was so crazy about Obama, Obama talks about meeting Reverend Jeremiah Wright. Obama, of course, is not originally from Chicago. He's from Hawaii, but he moved to Chicago. And he sought out

0: With SRN News, I'm Keith Peters in Washington. The head of the UN's nuclear agency signaled that Iranian nuclear enrichment sites would be visited by his inspectors, a key component in the interim U.S.-Iran deal to reach an end to the war. But an Iranian diplomat instead insisted on Wednesday that any such visit would only come after a final deal. Leaders from the U.S. and Iran have repeatedly disagreed in public about what the interim deal actually means. A federal judge has permanently barred President Trump's administration from implementing most of his first executive order on elections. Trump's order included provisions that would have required people to show documentary proof of citizenship in order to register to vote. It also would have prevented mail ballots from counting if they're received after Election Day. On Wall Street, the Dow by 182 points. More details at SRN.
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8: Tonight, expect partly cloudy skies and humid conditions with a few showers arriving late. The low will be 79 degrees. Tomorrow, anticipate some sunshine with a thunderstorm possible in the afternoon. The high will reach 94 degrees. Tomorrow night, skies will be clear to partly cloudy with a low of 79 degrees. I'm meteorologist Jason Caterina. That's your exclusive AccuWeather forecast on AM 930, The Answer.

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4: Tonight, expect partly cloudy skies with high humidity levels and a chance of a few showers developing late. The temperature will drop to a low of 79. Tomorrow, anticipate periods of sunshine mixed with clouds, with a thunderstorm likely in the afternoon. The high will reach 94. Tomorrow night will bring mainly clear to partly cloudy conditions, with temperatures once again dropping to around 79. I'm meteorologist Jason Caterina. That's your exclusive AccuWeather forecast on AM 930, The Answer.
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0: We hold these truths to be self-evident. Most Americans know these words, but have you ever read the entire Declaration of Independence? Maybe you have. What about your children, your friends, and your neighbors? This July 4th, Americans for Prosperity is encouraging Americans everywhere to do exactly that through the Declaration Project. The Declaration reminds us that every person has inherent dignity, that our rights are inalienable, and that government exists to secure our liberty, not control our lives. 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
1: 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We are Salem News Channel. 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Melinda is in Rancho Cucamonga. Melinda, you're on the Larry Elder Show. Thank you so much for calling.
2: Hi. Jewish people would have helped put Mamdani in office. Why? And they generally, I don't know, I always run into them. They always vote Democrat. Why do they vote for their haters to put them in office?
1: Well, that's an excellent question. I'm not sure what percentage of Jews in New York voted for Mamdani, but he got a considerable percentage of them, especially younger Jews. Dennis Prager and I have talked about this for decades, why Jews vote Democratic. And the answer Dennis and I have come up with is that the Democratic Party is perceived as a party of empathy, the party of compassion, party that cares for the little guy. And Jews want to be on that side. I know that's simplistic, but when you think about it, Jews are more affluent than Gentiles. And every other group, when they get more and more affluent, they become more and more Republican because they don't want their taxes raised. Jews, however, retain their loyalty to the Democratic Party, at least until recently, despite their growing affluence. And liberal Jews here in America, and often that's just redundant, feel the same way as liberal Gentiles do. Not particularly concerned one way or the other about Israel. More concerned about other social kinds of issues. It doesn't make a lot of sense to me. Republican Party is a party of the Second Amendment. Hitler passed laws restricting the acquisition of guns by Jews. Republican Party far more supportive of Israel than the Democratic Party. But I believe this loyalty is changing. I mean, when you have people like Zahra Mamdani referring to Israel as committing genocide, and in fact, that's a requirement now. You have to call Israel a genocidal state. If you don't do it, you're going to get primaried. It's just demented. And Fetterman is being attacked by members of his own party. He votes against Trump on virtually everything. He did not support the Big Beautiful Bill. He's criticized Trump for virtually all of its policies. But he's not anti-Semitic. He's not anti-Israel. And did not vote for the resolution that would outlaw the war against Iran. And he doesn't believe that you should be calling people you don't like fascists and Nazis. And for that reason, he's being hammered by his own party. You know, and these Democrats, they're telling you what they're going to do. This is Maryland Governor Wes Moore, who might very well run for president. He was asked about Kamala Harris saying she wants to abolish the Electoral College and add more members to the Supreme Court. He's on the Don Lemon Show. Here's what he said, number 27.
3: I mentioned the same thing. She had a very similar answer when I asked her about the Electoral College and whether it should be abolished. And she has a very similar answer to her answer about the Supreme Court. Where do you stand on that?
4: I would say the same thing. I think the Electoral College, I understand why it was put there. I also think that there is now time to reevaluate, and there's now time to take another look at it, because you're continue to watch how the hopes of the people of this country aren't necessarily being reflected in the results of presidential elections. So I understand why we want to be able to do that. I think that right now, what we're focusing on, what we're focusing on right now, and what's standing right in front of us, is basic things like voting rights.
1: And Donald Trump is accused of attacking the nation's institutions and norms. This is a conservative commentator, Ben Domenech, on what the Republicans should know Democrats will do if and when they take control of the Senate. Number 26.
5: Republicans in the Senate do not want to get rid of the filibuster in order to pass the SAVE Act. And I think that they're quite honestly being delusional about the fact that as soon as Democrats have control again, they're going to get rid of the filibuster. We know this. Like, we know the way that this is going to play out. We, in the same way that we know that they're going to try to pack the Supreme Court, in the same way that we know that they're going to try to play the same games that they have been telegraphing for years now that they want to play with our representative democracy. So, look, if you want to try to have representative elections and have, you know, an actual voter ID qualification, you know, on the national level, look, I want to hold these people's feet to the fire. I disagree with a lot of these centrist Republicans who say, oh, no, you know, we wouldn't even get to 50%, 50 votes anyway. That, I don't think that that's actually true. I actually think that if you voted on this, you would hear it in your ear from your constituents to the point where you would be able to actually pass
6: we're preserving.
5: It. Look, the president has his opinion, and I think that he's right about this.
1: For he told you what they're going to do. They're going to get rid of the filibuster. They're going to make Washington, D.C. a state to get two more Democrat senators. Puerto Rico a state to get two more Democrat senators. Add four more members of the Supreme Court. They've told you this. This is where this party is going. And they've got to be stopped. I'm not sure that anybody who hates Donald Trump more in the House than Ted Lieu. Donald Trump just canceled the housing bill because he wants the SAVE Act to be passed. But Ted Lieu has a different theory about why Donald Trump canceled signing the housing bill. I'll have that for you when we come back. 888-971-SAGE.
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0: 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Some
1: people say 888-971-SAGE, 888-971-7243. I am Larry Elder. We are Salem News Channel. Coming up, we're going to talk about Dennis Prager's health. We have an update. Secretary of State Marco Rubio says that Iran's support for terror proxies is, in fact, forbidden under the deal being negotiated. Nine Nations Secretary General praised Donald Trump for the war against Iran. Barack Obama says Michelle Obama was under extreme amount of pressure because she was a first black first lady and faced double standards. Really, even as the media practically licked her to death, fawned all over her, was she on three covers of Vogue as First Lady when Melania Trump has been on zero as First Lady, even though Melania Trump was a professional model? But Michelle Obama was under extreme amount of pressure and faced double standards because she was the first black First Lady, says Barack Obama. All of this and more, 888-971-SAGE. Dave is in Anderson, Indiana. Dave, you're on the Larry Elder Show.
12: Yes, I'm just wanted to talk about the reflection pond. I've got an answer for that. Well, they'd have to empty it and then seal the wounds that it has gotten from the liberal whatever they are that tore it up. But there's an invasive species that's coming on European ships called the zebra mussel. It's a European species. And what it has done to Lake Huron is it's covered the bottom of Lake Huron, and 10 years ago, you could only see 3 feet to the water. Now you can see 36 feet down. But this has a bad outcome because the game fish, what they wanted to save by clearing up all these algae in the water, the smaller fish, or the feeder fish that feed the game fish, they're not as many because there's not as much algae. So in turn, they have very few game fish in Lake Huron. But if he fills the bottom of the reflecting pool with that, you will never have an algae problem again. Just be very careful not to let it into the bay.
1: Dave, I just read a long article this morning in the Washington Post and said the reason for the algae was because of climate change. That waters are getting warmer all over the world, and that's what's causing the algae problem. And Donald Trump is failing to appreciate that. I'm just telling you what the Washington Post said.
12: Yeah, I know, but.
1: Okay, consider the source. So, yeah, Donald Trump is not considering this is a worldwide problem with water getting warmer, and therefore the algae is there. And Donald Trump can do all he wants, put all the chemicals he wants in there, and it won't stop the problem. I'm just telling you what the Washington Post said. The Secretary General of the United Nations has praised Donald Trump for making the world safer by taking military action against Iran. That's not going to make a whole lot of European nations smile, will it? And Marco Rubio says no. This memorandum of understanding will, in fact, cover the support for terror proxies. All of this and more, 888-971-SAGE. Do not leave town.
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15: With SRN News, I'm Keith Peters in Washington. President Trump canceled the planned signing of a bipartisan housing bill, saying the Save America Act needed to be signed first. That angered some members of his own party who met with the president after the announcement. Speaking with reporters after meeting with Senate Republicans, President Trump says he was happy with the visit.
16: I think we had a really great meeting, and we're very proud of the party. We like our leader. We like everybody really in the room. I don't like a few people, but that's okay. I think you know who they are. But I'll give you that information someday. But for the most part, we have a really well-unified party.
15: Trump had signaled ahead of time that he would use the closed-door meeting to push senators to pass his proof of citizenship voting bill. Washington is becoming the centerpiece of America's 250th birthday celebration. Willie Nelson reports from the White House.
17: President Trump is kicking off the Great American State Fair on the National Mall as celebrations begin for America's 250th birthday. The event will feature all 50 states and 6 U.S. territories, along with military flyovers, live entertainment, exhibits, food, and family attractions. President Trump is set to deliver remarks as the nationwide celebration gets underway. Willie Nelson, The White House.
15: The head of the UN's nuclear agency signaled that Iranian nuclear enrichment sites would be visited by his inspectors, a key component in the interim U.S.-Iran deal to reach an end to the war. An Iranian diplomat instead insisted on Wednesday that any such visit would only come after a final deal. Leaders from the U.S. and Iran have repeatedly disagreed in public about what the interim deal actually means. On Wall Street, the Dow up by 182 points. The Nasdaq dropped 110. The S&P 500 lower by 7. This is SRN News.
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